Yeah, Tom Waits with Swordfish Trombone on the Music of Words show. Before that, you heard Wilco with I Am Not Willing, Townes Van Zandt with Waiting Around to Die, and a song off my record, Pelican Suite. So it's going to do it for my show. Stick around, and I have to say I appreciate you listening to the show tonight. I got lots of calls. It was great to hear from you. Have a great night.

0: 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This is Elvirus of the Outsiders PBR, Southern Maine's Punkabilly Rebels, and Mean Mug, Portland's own ska punk supergroup. 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

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The show's Jump Time. I'm your host, DJ PJ. Thanks for tuning in. Let's go to the weather forecast from the National Weather Service in Gray, Maine. Tonight, partly cloudy. This evening, then becoming mostly cloudy. Chances of showers with isolated thunderstorms. Some thunderstorms may be severe with damaging winds and large hail. Lows in the lower 70s. West winds out of the west, around 10 miles per hour. Chance of rain, 40%. Got a lot of great music on the show tonight, featuring a bunch of stuff today. I'm trying to jam in stuff from last week. I'm also going to try to cover two. And let's see. We're going to be starting off with Tiny Grimes here in just a few minutes. Lloyd Tiny Grimes is his name. His birthday is July 7th, 1916. American jazz and R&B guitarist. Member of Art Tanton's trio. Worked with Charlie Parker. Born in Newport News, Virginia. Worked with Billie Holiday and a bunch of other, and Red Prysack, Screaming Jay Hawkins. A lot of cool people here. And so, yeah, I got a bunch of stuff from him.

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0: Hey friends, this is Lisa Pankratz in Austin, Texas, drummer for Dave Alvin and the Guilty Ones, and once upon a time the blonde bomber Mr. Ronnie Dawson, and you are listening to DJ PJ on WMPG Radio in Portland, Maine, 90.9, and online at WMPG.org. 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
1: Hey folks, DJ PJ here. Thanks for tuning in to Jump Time, a little tribute to Tiny Grimes. You had Drinking Beer, Pert Skirt, Hawaiian Boogie, 1626 Boogie, and Tiny's Jump. Decided to play some instrumental versions. It was pretty cool. Happy birthday, Tiny Grimes, July 7th, 1916. We're going to switch gears now to Louis Jordan and the Timpani Five, born July 8th, 1908. American jazz jump blues saxophonist, known as King of the Jukebox, was sort of one of the founding people of creating the rock and roll sound, where he took big band swing songs and put it into a small band arrangement here. So here's Louis Jordan with Work, Baby, Work. On WMPG. I'm DJ PJ.

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Cause all the chicks fall for his groovy line, and he's ready for a party any old time. If

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What's the time? It's jump time, folks. Good evening. I'm your host, DJ PJ, playing all sorts of fun, swinging, rocking, jumping, toe tapping tunes.

0: here for your listening and dancing pleasure. Just finishing a little tribute to Louis Jordan, born Louis Thomas Jordan, July 8th, 1908. Very well-known American jazz blues, jump blues saxophonist, vocalist, songwriter, and bandleader. Very popular from the late 30s into the early 1950s. His sound was a reason rock and roll music came about. He basically took big band music and converted it into a small 5-6 piece arrangement. So you heard Tambourista Boogie, Life is So Peculiar with Louis Armstrong on that. Locked Up, Hungry Man, a little reference to Maine there. Please Don't Leave Me, Fat Sam from Birmingham, and Work Baby Work from Louis Jordan. Next up is William John Clifton Haley, also known as Bill Haley of the Comets, July 6, 1925, American rock and roll musician, credited with many of the first popularizing the form of music in the early 1950s with his group Bill Haley and His Comets, formerly known as Bill Haley and the Saddlemen, a Western swing band. A lot of hits such as Rock Around the Clock, Shake, Rattle, and Roll, See You Later, Alligator, Rocket 88, and many, many more fun stuff. So I got some Bill Haley coming your way in just a moment. Coming up at 10 is Theo with Minor Chord Mayhem, 90 minutes and 0 seconds of headbanging music for your tea drinking pleasure. Let's see, that's all I got here right now. So let's just get started with some Bill Haley. This is a Louis Jordan song called Choo Choo Choo Boogie, right here, right now on WMPG. I'm DJ PJ.
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1: Hey folks, 9:31 p.m. here on WMPG. Just finishing a little tribute to Bill Haley, born July 6, 1925. American rock and roll musician, had his band The Comets and all that fun stuff here. Some of the tunes I picked for tonight was Ain't Misbehaving, a rockin' little tune, Rock Around the Clock, Rip It Up, Razzle Dazzle, and Choo Choo Chaboogie. We're going to change gears now to Sam Leroy Taylor Jr., also known as Sam the Man Taylor, July 12, 1916, American jazz, R&B, blues tenor saxophonist and band leader. Worked with Lucky Millinder, Cab Calloway, Ray Charles, Buddy Johnson, Louis Jordan, Big Joe Turner, and a lion Count Basie, and worked a lot with Alan Freed, too, which you'll hear on his music coming up right now. This is The Boss is Home. Go, Sam.

Hello, this is Mark Gamsjager from the Lester Kings here in New York. And you're listening to DJ PJ on WMPG Radio in Portland, Maine, 90.9 on your dial. And also online at

Okay, folks, 9:43 here on the FM. A little tribute to Sam the Man Taylor. Born July 12th, 1916. You heard Fish Roll, The Big Beat, Cloudburst, and The Boss is Home. Right here on WMPG. Now we're going to switch gears to our last artists tonight, and I say that in plural. The band is the Trenears, focusing on Cliff and Claude Trenier, both born July 14th, 1919, American rock and roll band, one of the first early rock and roll bands. They worked with Jimmy Lunceford in the late 40s also, but this is Ooh, Look at There, Ain't She Pretty on WMPG by the Trenears.

Hey, folks, thanks for listening to Jump Time here on WMPG. Just finishing up with a tribute to the Treneers, Cliff and Claude Trenier, both born twins, July 14th, 1919. You heard. Everybody get together. The Moondog, Poontang. It rocks, it rolls, it swings. And ooh, look at there, ain't she pretty. Theo is here with Minor Chord Mayhem. 90 minutes of headbanging music for your Oxford shoes pleasure. I don't know where that comes from. I just made it up. It don't matter. Anyway, you can find me here most Tuesday nights, 8:30 p.m. to 10 p.m. Alternating with DJ Faulty in his show, Faulty Wiring. Find me on social media, DJ PJ. I'm on Instagram, Twitter, Facebook, and Discord.

0: It's 10 o'clock. Good night. Manicord Mayhem is next with Theo. And listen, Tori.
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Hey, you all, my name is Theo, and it is now time for 90 Minutes of Headbanging. Minor Chord Mayhem is about to get into session. We'll be going from now until 11:30. Any loud stuff, metal stuff, headbanging stuff you want to hear for the next hour and a half, just give me a call. As always, the number is 780-4909. The big news that's been going on pretty much all day is people are anticipating all of these severe thunderstorms that are coming through. They haven't come to the the southern Maine area yet, but the radar is showing that there are some very strong storms that are on the way, so they should be coming within the next few couple of hours or so. So continuing on for the overnight, very humid and mostly cloudy, and of course the thunderstorms should be arriving, some of which may be severe. So please, if you hear thunder outside, get inside, stay in your car, stay in your house, don't go outside, all that stuff. Temperatures will be holding right around the lower 70s. Tomorrow's going to be much better. Partly sunny, warmer, less humid, although there will be some haze and smoke in the sky because of wildfires from north of the border up in Canada. Temperatures will be right around the mid-80s, just like it was today. Thursday, mostly sunny, warm, and comfortable with highs in the lower to mid-80s. And Friday, sunny, highs in the lower 80s. So it looks like we're going to be having some more, typical seasonable summertime weather here for the remainder of the week. So we just have another night or so to get through all of this, air you can wear, which is outside, which is inside, which is very disgusting. So anyways, if we do have one of those severe storms coming through between now and when it's time for me to sign off, I will be sure you guys know. We're going to start the show off tonight with something from way back in the end of the 1980s. You're hearing some very old late 80s Sepultura in the background right now. I'm going to basically shut the mic off and let you enjoy something from their 1989 release, Beneath the Remains. This one is called Inner Self. Vintage, late 80s, Sepultura, to start off Minor Chord Mayhem tonight, right here, right now on WMPG. And again, once again, any requests you have, just give me a call at 780-4909.

Faith No More, finishing up the first set of Minor Chord Mayhem tonight here at MPG with what I consider one of their most underrated and underappreciated songs from 1997, almost 30 years ago. That was Last Cup of Sorrow. 1997, as some of you know who have been following my show here for, you know, many, many years. That was the year I first started doing Minor Chord Mayhem, although I think I called it Earache for the, or No Earplugs Allowed or something like that for my first year, year and a half. And then I changed it, you know, around like 1998, 1999, when I switched to a different time slot to Minor Chord Mayhem. And I've been calling my show that ever since. So, yes, going back 29 years ago for some very underappreciated but totally awesome Faith No More. Veil Burner, some black metal, new stuff from Veil Burner right before that, doing Vitriolic Hiss. And from Oklahoma, new stuff from Circus doing, what do we got? Yeah, Circus doing new song called Skin. Danger Machine right before that, new song from them doing Smashing Silence. And we kicked off the show tonight with some older stuff from Sepultura going back to 1989 for Inner Self from that year's Beneath the Remains release. I'll be on until 11:30, and then coming up an hour from now will be some sound collage that will be brought to you by Scott. I also want to mention, once again, any requests you have for the next hour for Minor Chord Mayhem, headbanging stuff, all headbanging stuff, that's what we do here. 780-4909 is the number to call for that one. And we do, yes, I mentioned, as everybody is well aware, we've got some severe thunderstorms that are coming down from, just north of the border. One of them is making its way towards Cumberland County. It's not here yet, but it will be coming within the next hour. So be ready. You know, keep your windows shut. Stay inside. Don't go out and do a rain dance because you might get struck by lightning. And people who usually get struck by lightning either get severely burned, severely injured, or killed. I don't think you want that, and I know I don't want that because I want you guys to keep listening to me. So, we're going to move on to some more new stuff right now. You're hearing it a little bit in the background. This band is called Shadow of Jupiter. This is a new song for them called Bones, right here, right now on WMPG.

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My name is Theo, and this is Mind Accord Mayhem. Been helping all of you out there bang your heads for the past hour. We got another 30 minutes of the program left to go, and then coming up at 11:30 p.m. will be some sound collage brought to you by Scott. 780-4909 is the number for any requests you have. Try to get them in as soon as you can, because, like I said, it won't be on for much longer. My show alternates here every other week with the Riff Room, brought to you by Midnight Mike. He will be on next Tuesday night, and I will be returning 2 weeks from tonight. Got Rectomy finishing off that set right there with Chainsaw Vasectomy. Also, a bunch of whole bunch of new tunes right there. Soul Prison doing Into Oblivion before that. Some female-fronted Doom Stoner music from Slow Goat. They are, I believe they are from Portland, Oregon. New song from Slow Goat called Love Like Water. Also, yes, new stuff from Devil Driver, Shut the Silence On. And also from Switzerland, the band Semael began as a black metal band. Now they're very much like an industrial flavor type band, have been for many years since their beginning. Semael, new song from them called Hail to the Sun. Also, a new song from Tinnitus Attack right before that called Perpetual Perpetrator. And Shadow of Jupiter kicked off that set with Bones. I do want to mention to you, yes, we do have a few scattered severe thunderstorms moving through. I think one of them is moving through south of here into probably the middle of York County, and it's going to be making its way off the coast probably within the next half hour. So I don't hear any thunder outside the windows here at the station. I don't think it's raining very much right now. I got all the blinds shut. I can't really see if it's precipitating at all, but I'm not hearing any thunder. So I think for where we are in the greater Portland area, we should be okay for now. But we do have a few more hours of the CS, you know, scattered severe thunderstorms to get through. And then tomorrow is going to be better, be sunny and less humid. Humidity will be dropping through the day, but it will be a little bit kind of yellowish, smoky sky because of the wildfire smoke that's spilling over from Canada that's coming in here. But for the remainder of the week, the weather should be pretty nice. A return to more seasonable temperatures for July with highs in the lower 80s and less humidity. So right now it's like the dew point outside is about 71, 72. It feels really disgusting. It's like, you know what they say on the weather, local weather reports, air you can wear. That's exactly what it is. It's very stuffy and there's no wind outside right now, which is interesting because we got thunderstorms moving through and they usually kind of pick up the wind. But I digress. Right now we're going to move on into some new stuff from this band, Soulless. They are back with a new song. It is called Fettered to a Stone. It's from their brand new full-length release, which was released, I believe, just this past week, called Fading, Failing, Ruin. New stuff from Soulless right here, right now on WMPG. And again, any final requests you have, try to get them in as soon as you can. The number is always to call is 780-4909.

Portland. You know that feeling when the lights drop and the first chord hits? That's the Riff Room. Every other Tuesday night, I bring you the riffs that built rock and classic metal, hard rock, and punk. The legends, the deep cuts, and the bands pushing it forward. And we shine a light on the artists keeping this city loud, too. Every other Tuesday night at 10 o'clock, the Riff Room. Never lose that feeling.

Well, we are coming to the end of Mind Accord Mayhem for this late Tuesday night. Still very stuffy, warm out there. Few places are getting some thunderstorms, but not right here in town. Whatever has been going around, coming down from, you know, Canada, it's basically either going to the north of us or going to the south of us. So in the greater Portland area, we seem to be okay, but we're not really done with the severe thunderstorm watches and warnings yet. That should be wrapping up later towards the early morning, and then we're going to be having much better weather for Wednesday, despite the fact that we're still going to be kind of like that haze and smoke in the sky. It will be less humid, dropping humidity throughout the day, so we'll start to feel more comfortable later in the week. So for tomorrow, Wednesday, sunny, partly sunny, I should say, with haze, smoke haze. Temperatures will be right around the lower to mid 80s. So yeah, warm, but less humid. So hope you enjoy nicer weather for Wednesday. Wrapping up that set right there, Weed Wizard, new stuff from them doing Trouble AD. Also, new song from Hot Low doing Blood Damage. Nomad, right before that with a new song called Domicide. Undertakers, right before that doing All Out War. And we kicked off that set with some new stuff from Soulless. Good to hear some new stuff from them, called a new song called Fettered to a Stone. We're going to end the show tonight with an all-female band that does Black Sabbath covers. They are called Black Sabbath. You may have heard of them. This is their version of Black Sabbath's A National Acrobat. You're going to hear it right here, right now on WMPG. And stay tuned for Scott. He will be up in a few minutes with some sound collage. And I will be returning two Tuesday nights from now. So next Tuesday night will be the Riff Room with Midnight Mike. And I will see you in 2 weeks. Enjoy some Black Sabbath right here, right now on WMPG.

0: What's up, y'all? It's DRB. I've recently reimagined my show, Signal Boost, as a program for the classically curious. 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
1: 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Hope everybody out there is doing okay. If you need to give me a call, 207-780-4909. I'll be here till 1:30. Doing what I do. Don't know if we're going to get any of this severe weather, or if I would even notice the severe weather. What with this air conditioner blowing on me and the hums and the sounds and the headphones and the chance of rain only 40% here in Portland. Anyway, I'm going to save the weather for midnight, but there was the possibility of some severe weather. Nothing yet, as far as I know. In Portland. But yeah, 207-780-4909. Let's start the program. Here's a tape I found in a beautiful old school tape recorder this past weekend. But now, the kid sings a song from the theme song from a TV show. That aired between 2011 and 2014. So it's a relatively late in the game found tape recording. Unless this kid was some sort of time traveler. We'll start from that. We'll start with that and go from there. 207-780-4909. Erstuhlmong is the show. WMPG, the radio station. 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
3: And we're recording it again. What? To be clear.
4: If you like, Hugo tried it.
3: I also have a credit at Lady.
4: Don't talk so I can see this. What do? Gave them this mission. Learn from the human sir to protect love in the world or near respect. 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Rescue bots, roll to the rescue. 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Rescue bots, roll to the rescue. Rescue bots, Cody to guide them and show them the way. Rescue bots will be saving the day. Rescue bots, roll to the rescue. Rescue bots.

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2: 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This is Lincoln from South by Southwest. I'll be joining Ben on Soulmates Wednesday night at 8:30 to play a whole bunch of country soul. 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
3: Whoa, tricky surprise double promo there. What happened? You're listening to 90.9 WMPG, Gorham, Portland, Southern Maine, community radio from USM. Erstwhile Mong program DJ Id M Theft Table at the console, now July 15th, 2026. On a hot, muggy night, although I wouldn't know it, as the AC blows directly onto me. So I have no sense. I have no sense. Is there any thunder and lightning out there? I have no sense. I have only a radar looping over and over again, and there is a cluster of what might be termed severe weather up around Freiburg, Bridgeton maybe, heading west by southwest, so maybe it'll come here. I don't know. It's like North Conway, Freiburg, Stowe, Sweden, that area, you know, where the abandoned military barracks in the woods is. You ever been there? Anyway, I don't know if it's still there. In 2001, it was there. I believe that was in Stowe, which is also the town where Stephen King got hit by a van. Don't quote me on that. Anyway, 207-780-4909. If you have anything you want to talk to me about, I'll be here for the next hour and a half doing what I do. And I will read the standard rather than watching the satellite radar. Or satellite? No, the radar. The weather radar loop. Tonight, partly cloudy this evening, then becoming mostly cloudy. Chance of showers and isolated thunderstorms. Some thunderstorms may be severe, with damaging winds and large hail. Uh-oh. Lows in the lower 70s. Wednesday, partly sunny. Chance of showers with isolated thunderstorms in the morning. Warm with highs in the upper 80s. Chance of rain 40%. Wednesday night, mostly clear. Scattered showers with isolated thunderstorms in the evening. Lows in the mid-60s. Thursday, mostly sunny. Warm with highs in the upper 80s. Thursday night, mostly clear. Lows in the upper 50s. And Friday, sunny. Thank you for the... sunny. Highs in the lower 80s. Yeah. 207-780-4909. Do I have anything else I want to talk about? I'm going to make it so that I can see, at least see, if there's lightning out here. Okay. Uncovered the window. Don't nobody come peep at me. Not that you'd see very much. But yeah. I want to know because I brought a portable recorder to stick out the window if the hail begins, if the chaos begins. I'll incorporate it in the mix, if it makes sense, with whatever's going on.

Sorry. I'm a bit, befuddled here. Okay. 207-780-4909. Erstuhlmong is the show. WMPG is the radio station. Thank you so much for listening.

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unfocused and flogged, falling, filter, filter, falling, falling, sun built on faded, silly and sitting and grey, blue, hot, blue, high, lighter, blue. 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

0: Hi folks, I'm Stephen Bendessi, and I'm hosting a new series called Breakfast Central. This morning magazine show will bring a perfect blend of summer hits and fresh new music to kickstart your day. Plus, I'll also bring you the latest news, fun trivia, special features, and sometimes even some exciting interviews from all over Portland and beyond. 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
1: 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Hope everybody out there is doing okay. Most of you anyway. Had a few exciting, had one really loud thunderclap a little while ago here in Portland, and some rain, but it looks pretty moderate. The satellite seems to indicate that severe weather is over our heads right now, but dang it, I've got the window open, and I've got a microphone pointed at the window while I'm talking, at least. Not too close to the window, but it's not even raining. I was hoping for some whipping winds and some soggy soaks. But alas, nothing doing out there. What did we hear in that last hour? Somewhere in there, toward the end of the hour, but not right at the end. Debbie Gibson's Foolish Beat sort of faded in layers of the fades, the tremolos and whatnot. And I've always, not only have I always really liked that song since I was a little kid, it was one of those, there were certain songs that I liked, but I was afraid to admit that I liked. It was usually pop music like Madonna. This is when I was really young, single digits. And I would change the channel quickly if somebody saw me watching a Madonna video. I distinctly remember doing this when my brother walked in the room and I was watching, what's the video? The little blonde boy. Open Your Heart. And just quickly, like for some reason, I didn't want anybody to know because I liked heavy metal. I liked rap music, classic rock, etc. And liking pop seemed very uncool. But Debbie Gibson's Foolish Beat is a song I always secretly like. And no secret now. I mean, obviously, I'm announcing it to the millions of people listening here in Portland. I've also always really liked the name Foolish Beat. Maybe I'll start a band and I'll call it Foolish Beat. If you have anything you want to talk to me about, Debbie Gibson or otherwise, 207-780-4909. I got another 26 minutes until condiments, I think. Let me triple check.
2: Yes.
1: Condiments at 1:30. And hey, if you've enjoyed the program, I am on each week at this time, Tuesday night to Wednesday morning, 11:30 p.m. to 1:30 a.m. This here Erstuhlmong show. Most weeks, if I'm in the area and nothing weird is happening, I'm here. Thank you to the callers. Thanks to the listeners. Thank you to the sweaty glisteners. Thank you. I am now going to do what I should have done all along. Cue something up to play. Oh boy. Okay, I got it. Thank you for listening. to Erstulmong, and thank you for listening to BMBMP. How many times have I said that? Thank you for listening to Erstulmong, and thank you for listening to WMPG. Appreciate it. Appreciate you.
2: 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program help approximately blood hotline people relief more triaged emergency rested release home on last blood families lives they secure approximately blood pay help more blood hotline offers fund blood rested the back home release by emergency triaged blood weird sky blood triaged emergency released rebuilding them set impacts back home release blood triage blood enhanced blood families lives they helped emergency release home them last impacts back the rested emergency triage blood enhanced help pay in blood and affected connects blood school local better blood elementary stop were school expressed fear rides walked school parents home walking people director will them building release emergency triage blood enhanced approximately legal blood programmed 20 people blood lives families are blood enhanced triage for rested the back impact state will them expressed school walked bus home this home same home our home that our weird sky

families, lives, they, actions, targeted, peers, these are roles, very, very, very, blood, blood, blood.

to me and said, I'd like to poison your mind with wrong ideas that appeal to you, though I am not unkind. She looked at me, I looked at something written across her scalp, and these are the words that it faintly said as I tried to call for help.

Good early Wednesday morning. 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I'm Shelby. Hope you'll stick around with me for about another hour. The show is all about punk, funk, new wave, and often I'll throw just a little extra into the mix. In this first block of music you heard, They Might Be Giants with Whistling in the Dark. We also had No Tigers with New Ways of Exploring England. Before that was Bobby Nunn with She's Just a Groupie. We also had False Prophets with Good Clean Fun. Before that was The English Beat with Mirror in the Bathroom. And we started out this block of music with Paradise and One Mind, Two Hearts. You can reach out to me at condimentshow@gmail.com. Up next, I've got Five Star with Let Me Be the One.

That was Ginger to the Rescue with Don't Say Na Na Na, the Tibet mix. Before that was Low Life with Thinking Naturally. We also had Joe Bean Esposito with You're the Best. Before that was Player with Classy Freak. We also had INXS with We Are the Vegetables. Before that was Pete Shelley with Homo Sapien. And we started out this last block of music with Five Star and Let Me Be the One. Up next, I've got Red Lori, Yellow Lori with This Is Energy.

You're listening to Condiments on WMPG 90.9 FM, Gorham, Portland, punk, funk, new wave, and often a little extra is what I usually put into the mix for this show. About to wrap it up for this week. In this last block of music, you heard Thomas Lear with Memories of Reason. Before that was Starpoint with Hot to the Touch. We also had Crowded House with Something So Strong. Before that was the Sisters of Mercy with Lucretia, My Reflection. Before that was the Extra Tees with Flash Boogie. We started out this last block of music with This Is Energy from Red Lori, Yellow Lori. I have one more song lined up to close out the show. This last song I heard live last Saturday at the Pleasantville, New York Music Festival. This is The Fix with Deeper and Deeper. I feel like they're always touring, but they are currently on tour. And if you have the chance to see them live, they are absolutely amazing. I cannot believe that they are not more popular than they are. Amazing to think that these guys are... The band is the same band that they've had for almost 50 years, minus the bass player who was replaced by Gary Tibbs for a while, but now the original bassist is back. And to me, that's just absolutely amazing. Check them out if they come to a town near you. You can reach out to me at condimentshow@gmail.com. And take care. Have a great week. And I'll be back next Wednesday with another 90 minutes of punk, funk, new wave, and maybe a little bit extra thrown into the mix. Have a good one. Cheers.

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5: Now you can come.

spacey hot, a bluesy too, a New Orleans jazz, a stomp, a for two, a Jones and Collins, two of eight, hot Astorians sounding great, Italian Hall on Esplanade, mobile unit Victor made, duet stomp from 29, Victor V38576. Allow me to decode my opaque verse. That was Jones and Collins, Astoria Hot 8, very hot, doing the duet stomp from 1929, recorded in New Orleans, issued on Victor V38576. Unfortunately, 6 doesn't rhyme with 29. Anyhow, it was also reissued, oh, let's see, would that be 10 years later on Bluebird B8168, and 20 years later on one of those scurrilous Sam Meltzer bootleg Biltmore reissues. That would be Biltmore 1001. 1001, that's the right number of O's and 1's, as by Jones and Collins Astoria Hot 8, with an ampersand instead of spelled out. Let's see, they were the house band at the New Orleans' Astoria Hotel that recorded only 4 issued sides at one session in November of 1929, at the lovely Italian Hall on, or at 1020 Esplanade Avenue in New Orleans, recorded there by Victor's mobile recording unit with very spacious acoustics that really add to that magical sound. The cornet was played by Lee Collins, David Jones on tenor sax, Theodore Purnell alto sax, a clarinet by Sidney Aridon, the piano by Joe Robichaud, banjo by Emmanuel Sales, Al Morgan, string bass, and that little bit of vocal there, and Joe Strode Raphael, he played the drums. I'm the old fart. I'm not playing anything except old music for the next, 90 minutes or so. Glad you could join me this morning. It's a steamy, steamy, spacey hot morning again here in, what is it, the Forest City? In any case, I'm glad you could make it. USM's radio, WMPG, they let me back in here again. I don't know what's up with those kids. Anyway, up next, why don't we do Lou?

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3: Oh my, what a time you will have Friday morning at 4 a.m. That pizza pistol I hear. And we all know about Broadway Bill. What a guy. Okay, let's see. We just heard from Bobby Leakin and Robert Cooksey. They did the Dirty Guitar Blues from 1926, recorded in the Big Apple, issued on Victor 20251. Bobby played the guitar, Robert Cooksey on harmonica, as usual. One of 24 issued sides, recorded between September 1926 and October 1927 by the Philadelphia area street musician Bobby Leakin and his various musical associates, most notably Robert Cooksey and Alfred Martin. But Alfred was not on this side, of course. Before those two, we heard from the Kessinger brothers. That's Clark and Lucius. They call themselves brothers, but of course, it was an uncle and a nephew outfit. Boarding House Bells Are Ringing Waltz, 1929, recorded in the Big, that's New York City as well. As the last one, both recorded in New York City. This was issued on Brunswick 352 and the Canadian Brunswick 52085, but titled Valse de la Vieille Maison or something like that. Pardon my French. And issued as by Les Joyeux Montréalais. Also on Supertone S2091 as by Birmingham Entertainers. Clark Kessinger, he was the uncle, he was the fiddler, and his nephew Lucius was playing the guitar. That was one of 70 issued sides. They recorded between February 1928 and September 1930. They were a stellar West Virginia, I'm trying to say Clark was a stellar West Virginia fiddler, and his nephew was a very serviceable guitar player, Lucius. Clark recorded again after 1942 when he was rediscovered in 1962, but Lucius died in 1944 when he was only, 37 or 38 years old. Very sad. Before those two, another couple of fellers, Smith and Irvine, did the Lonesome Road Blues from 1932, recorded in Richmond, Indiana, issued on Champion 16518, had that great raggy old-time saloon-style, almost player piano sound to it. W.M. Smith and a guy named Irvine, his first name is unknown, responsible for that piano duet. It's a super rare record by the obscure piano duet of W.M. Smith and someone known only as Irvine. One of only four sides, they were all issued, recorded at a single session in 1932. The 1998 CD compilation, Black and White Piano, Volume 2, on the Austrian reissue label Document Records, lists the mandolin player as unknown, but according to Tony Russell's Country Music Records discography, the Jeanette recording files say with mandolin attachment, meaning the piano was actually fitted with a device to make it sound like a mandolin. Before Smith and Irvine, Lou Weimer's Gold and Black Aces, Merry Widow's Got a Sweetie Now from 1928, also recorded in Richmond, Indiana, issued on Jeanette 6540, one side of the only record ever made by that college jazz band from Indiana's Purdue University. They were named for the Purdue Boilermakers colors of gold and black, of course. Lou Weiner, his name was misspelled as Weimer with an N on the record label. Lou and Chester Adams, they were playing the trumpets. Art Donovan playing the trombone, not the big sausage-loving lineman of the Baltimore Colts, of course. A different Art Donovan. I love to point that out just in case anyone's confused. Joe Williams and Lowell Moore played the clarinets. And then those two, plus Freddie Faust, were man in the saxes. Norman Gillespie on piano, Lamont McLean or McClan on banjo, George Baxter tuba, Ken Throyer drums, and the vocal was unknown, but it was a good one. Before that, started the show way back when at 0500 hours with Jones and Collins, Astoria, Hot 8, Duet Stomp. Hope you didn't oversleep and miss that one. What a good one it was. In case I didn't tell you, this show is Pass the Jug, here every Wednesday morning. I'm more reliable than the U.S. mail, I can assure you. I'm the old fart. Old-time music from the 20s and 30s, that's the 1920s and 30s, here on USM's radio every Wednesday morning, 5 to 6:30 a.m., maybe a bit early for some of you, but thank goodness you can find us or this show or any other show any time of day, round the clock, online, at the WMPG show archives. Let's see, what's next? My gosh. Okay, let's go back to New Orleans, shall we, and give a listen to Louis Dumain's Jazzola 8.

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2: Hi, folks. I'm Stephen Bendessi, and I'm hosting a new series called Breakfast Central. 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
3: Wow, that great new show. It sounds like that's already underway, and I'm sure we'll see you there. Let's see, what did we just hear here? Oh, here. It was the Old Pal Smoke Shop 4, a Black Cat Blues from 1926, recorded in St. Louis, Vocalion 1046, one of only two sides. Both of them were issued, recorded by that old country blues string band. They were possibly from St. Louis. John Chapman did the vocals. Then there was two unknown banjos, a guitar, mandolin, and cello, all unknown personnel, except for this chap, John Chapman. Before them, the Tweedy Brothers, they are certainly known. They were known to do Ida Red just a few minutes ago from 1928. Recorded that in Richmond, Indiana. Issued on Jeanette 6529. Also on Champion 15689, as by the Three Tweedy Boys. Also Supertone 9166. It was Harry and George Tweedy fiddling and Charles Tweedy playing the piano. There was an unidentified vocal on that record as well. It was one of 19 issued sides recorded between June 1924 and May 1930 by a trio of brothers from West Virginia. And they were the first band from that state to record commercially back on June 14th, 1924. Before the Tweedies, O.C. Helton did Green River from 1924, recorded possibly in New York City. It's not known for certain, and it was issued on Broadway 5123. It's one of four issued sides recorded according to the traditional tune archive in 1924 by the North Carolina fiddler O.C. Helton. Before that, we heard from Phil Baxter and his orchestra, I Ain't Got No Gal Now, from 1929, recorded in Dallas, Tejas, issued on Victor V 40160, and that was one of seven issued sides by that East Texas jazz band. They were known as the Texas Tommies, but they worked out of Kansas City in the late 1920s, and recorded as Phil Baxter and his orchestra at two sessions, first in St. Louis in 1925, and then in Dallas in 1925 when they recorded this gem that we heard. Phil Baxter was doing the vocal and the piano. Ray Nooner and Al Han on trumpets. Al Jennings trombone. Ken Naylor clarinet and alto sax. Alto sax also by Jack Jones. Thurman DeRoche Trough on tenor sax, the piano accordion. You can't get enough of that instrument, and we just don't get enough of it. That was Davy Crocker, not to be confused with Betty Crocker or Davy Crockett. Joe Price played the banjo and the guitar. Pop Estup on tuba, and Marion Flickinger was playing the drums on that record. Before that, started this set with Louis Demain's Jazzola 8, Franklin Street from 1927, recorded in New Orleans. Some great bluesy, slow-roasted New Orleans jazz there from them. It was issued on Victor 20580. Also, the Hot Jazz Club of America, HC13, in 1951, yet another bootleg reissue. I believe that was also another one of Sam Meltzer's unauthorized bootleg labels. usually referred to this record and listed in discographies and on reissued LPs and CDs, as well as on that darn Hot Jazz Club of America reissue as the Franklin Street Blues, but the blues was just a hyphenated description after the title. It's not actually part of the title. It's simply Franklin Street. One of only four issued sides they recorded in 1927, but two takes of one of the four titles, The Red Onion Drag, were both issued on Victor 20580, the other side of this record. So we'll hear the take one version of that possibly later this morning. Louis Dumain on cornet, Earl Humphrey trombone, Willie Joseph clarinet, Louis James tenor sax, Morris Rouse piano, Joe Howard tuba, James Willigan drums, and Leonard Mitchell banjo and vocal. Okay, that takes us back to the start of that last set. Up next here on Pass the Jug, USM's radio, WMPG. Well, I just can't get enough of the Crescent City. We're going to head back to New Orleans again. This is the original Tuxedo Jazz Orchestra.

0: Without WMPG, Gorham, Portland, it would be like going to a bean supper and not having the gherkins or the fiddlesticks or even the moxie.
1: Oh, the dreaded bean supper without the fiddlesticks or the moxie. Beans, laser beans, brings to mind Captain Beefheart. He runs on, Rocket Morton, he runs on beans, laser beans. I'm getting a little off track here, but I'll tell you about the old fart. Later, another time, Captain Beefheart's old fart. I'm the other old fart. And let's see, we just heard from the Dallas Jamboree Jug Band, Dustin the Frets, from 1935, recorded in Dallas, issued on Vocalion 03092. That was one of four issued sides, recorded at two sessions in September of 1935. Carl Davis, vocal, kazoo, and guitar, unknown second guitar. Shorty played the string bass. Charles Chicken Jackson played the washboard. Now, Jackson was known to play the jug, but none of this so-called jug band's four issued sides have a jug on them. Oscar Buddy Woods, the great steel guitar player, recorded two versions of a very similar tune the following year in 1936 and in 1937, titled Don't Sell It, Don't Give It Away. I bet some of you recognize that. Before the DJJB sans jug, we heard from the Fruit Jar Guzzlers, Steel Driving Man from 1928, recorded in Chicago, issued on Paramount 3121, Broadway 8199, as by the Panhandle Boys as well. That was one of 15 issued sides by this mysterious string band. They were probably from West Virginia. The West Virginian Cleve Chafin and the two guys in the songwriter credits on the record, known only as Stevens and Bowler, were all possibly involved in this band. Unknown vocal, banjo, and guitar, though. Before that, we heard from the Middle Georgia Singing Convention number 1, Bells of Love, 1930. Just a gloriously beautiful number there from them. Unaccompanied shape note gospel singing, if you're familiar with that sort of thing. They recorded it in Atlanta, Georgia. It was issued on OK8883. Unknown personnel in that vocal quartet. And it was one of six sides. All were issued, recorded in Atlanta on December 10th, 1930, by that unknown shape note vocal group. Well, I guess they're known by their three beautiful records, of course, but individually, they've vanished into the fog of history. And just a reminder, stick to your low beams in the fog. Brights just make it harder to see. Before them, Slim Lamar's Southerners. Oh, boy, one of my all-time favorites, Goofus from 1928, recorded in Memphis, Tennessee, rather, issued on Victor 21710, and that was one of 13 sides recorded in 1928 and 1929, issued as by Slim Lamar's Southerners, Slim Lamar's Hot Boys, and Slim Lamar's Orchestra. This one was Slim Lamar's Southerners. Tony Almerico and Irwin Coons played the cornets. Sonny Clapp on trombone. Slim Lamar himself and Jim Rush played clarinet and alto sax. Bedford Brown on clarinet and tenor sax. Dick Wilson violin. Jack Cohen banjo and guitar. Bonnie Pottle string bass. Great stand-up string bass playing there from that guy, Bonnie. I'm not saying Barney. I don't have a Maine accent yet. It's Bonnie. Let's see. Adrian J. LaRocque played the piano. Bobby Turley on drums. And vocals were shared by Almerico, Rush, Wilson, and Cohen. Just a fantastic record from them. Before that, started the set with the original Tuxedo Jazz Orchestra, the original Tuxedo Rag. Don't accept any substitutes, folks. It's the original Tuxedo Rag from 1925, recorded in New Orleans, of course, issued on OK 8215, Biltmore 1051, another one of those bootleg reissues from Sam Meltzer. Hot Jazz Club of America, HC6, ditto, and Vinylite Jazz Reissues number 22, yet another New York City bootleg reissue. I'm not sure if that was Meltzer's or not. It was also reissued in France on the Association Française des Collectionneurs des Disques du Jazz, AO44, as usual. Pardon my French. That was one of three sides issued as by Original Tuxedo Jazz Orchestra, and one of 15 overall issued titles. If you include different takes of the same title that were issued, that number would be higher. They were recorded between January 1925 and December 1928 by Oscar Celestine-led bands. Oscar and Kid Shots Madison played the cornets. William Ridgely trombone, Willard Thumi, clarinet and sax, Manuel Mineta piano, banjo by John Marrero, Simon Marrero string bass, and Abby Foster drums and slide whistle, another instrument we don't get enough of, that slide whistle. I think that takes us back to the start of the last set. Here on USM's Radio WMPG, Pass the Jug, Old Time Music. I'm the old fart. And let's see. Up next, oh boy, let's jam.

0: Hello.
1: Hey, Lincoln. It's Ben from Soulmates, man. How are you?
0: I am good, Ben. How are you doing?
1: I'm pretty good. Yeah, I don't know if you remember, but months ago, we had talked about you coming on and being my guest on the show, and that is fast approaching. I'm just checking in. Are you still up for it, mate?
0: I not only remember, I've been looking forward to it since we talked. Yes, I want to play some country soul on Soulmates.
1: Sweet. I can't wait, man. It's going to be amazing. Easy, this is Ben from Soulmates. This week on Soulmates with Crates, my special guest will be Lincoln, host of the legendary South by Southwest show. He said he'd be bringing some country soul. I have no idea what that is, but if you tune in, we can find out together on Soulmates with Crates, Wednesday, July 15th, 8:30 to 10 p.m. right here on WMPG.
2: I
3: Oh, it's a veritable super group duet. That's going to be happening tonight. You won't want to miss that. Some soulful country music. Boy, oh boy, I can't wait. Let's see. Speaking of country music, well, let's see. Yeah, it's country music. Gosh darn it. The Motesville String Ticklers. They did the Motesville Blues in 1929, recorded in Johnson City, Tennessee. Nothing's more country than Johnson City. That was issued on a Columbia 15491D. Gordon Fry and probably Cecil Fry were both fiddling on that. Possibly Marshall Summers, Doyle Schaefer, or Floyd Fry on guitar, and possibly Harold Ritter on string bass. And that was one of only two issued sides, recorded at one session in 1929 by that neighborhood string band from the little hamlet of Motesville, down in Barber County, West Virginia. They all worked day jobs and played at local events on weekends, and also occasionally performed on Fairmont and Wheeling, West Virginia radio stations. Before those fellers, we heard from Bill Shepard, some other great country music, a Bound Steel Blues from 1932. That one was recorded in Richmond, Indiana, issued on Champion S16383. Bill Shepard played the fiddle. Hayes or Herb Shepard played banjo, and Ed Webb played the guitar. The vocal is unidentified. Just a great and very, very rare hillbilly blues record by those Shepard brothers, and one of Bill's only two issued sides. It is believed the banjo was played by Bill's brother Hayes on one side and other brother Nutter Butter Peanut Butter Herb on the other side, but we don't know which. Hayes also recorded three solo sides under his name, and two of those were issued as well. Those Shepherds, they were a musical mining family from Jenkins, Kentucky, and they recorded several sides, but most of them were rejected for sounding too archaic. These guys were pretty hardcore hillbilly, which we say is a very good thing here at Pass the Jug. Before that, Charles Kreeth's Jazzomaniacs did the Butterfinger Blues, another masterpiece, recorded in 1927 in St. Louis, issued on OK8477. That was one of 12 issued sides recorded between December 1924 and May 1927 by Charles Cyril Kreeth-led jazz bands. Kreeth was born in 1890, about 80 miles south of St. Louis in Ironton, Missouri, and played in traveling circuses and theater bands in the early 1900s before moving back to St. Louis around 1919, where he led bands playing on riverboats that roamed up and down the mighty Mississippi between St. Louis and New Orleans. Charles Kreeth and Dewey Jackson, you've probably heard of Dewey, they were playing the trumpets. Albert Wynn trombone, Horace Eubanks and William Thornton blue clarinets and alto saxes, tenor sax by William Rollins, Burroughs Lovinggood, love that name, played the piano, Pete Patterson on banjo, possibly Cecil White tuba, and possibly Floyd Campbell on the drums. Before that, started the set with Celestine's original Tuxedo Jazz Orchestra, It's Jam Up, 1927. That's right, It's Jam Up, not It's a Jam Up. It's Jam Up, recorded in New Orleans. Columbia 14-323D was the issue, and that was another one of Celestine's 15-issued titles with his stellar New Orleans jazz bands backing him up. Okay, we got time for one more this morning before Nella hits the airwaves with the morning beat. Stick around. We're going to hear from Louie Bluey and Ted Bogan. They're going to do Ted's Stomp from 1934. Some great violin string band blues instrumentalism there, recorded in Chicago, issued on Bluebird B5593. It's one of their only four sides, that's two records, recorded at a single session in 1934, but they both recorded again after 1943. So without further ado, here they are.

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0: Good morning, good morning. Anella here on the Morning Beat. And it's a beautiful morning. The sun is shining. It's looking very dull, actually, but really beautiful on my way over here this morning. And this morning we're going to be joined here by Jess Miller. We are joined here by Jess Miller, an award-winning audio producer based right here in Portland. And Jess's work has been featured on NPR, WNYC, 99% Invisible, Slate, and many other outlets, and she's earned national recognition for her storytelling, including a DuPont Columbia Award for the podcast Caught. 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She's also the host of Weekend Edition and produces special projects for Maine Public. Jess, that's a mouthful.
1: This list was too long.
0: Welcome to the Morning Beat. But like that's kind of amazing. I think it's like a great introduction to you because I didn't know you did all this stuff.
1: And yeah.
0: I know we work together here. You're here, you know, for Blunt Youth Radio every Thursday.
1: Mm-hmm.
0: And to spend a lot of time here at the station. But I didn't know all the other stuff, though. It's really cool for our listeners to know that.
1: Yeah.
0: So I know it's a lot of stuff, but rightly so, it should be said.
1: Yes. Well, I'm so psyched to be here on the Morning Beat. This is my first time here. And yeah, so another radio milestone for me.
0: Yeah. You're normally a little later in the morning on a Tuesday for the Music for Houseplants.
1: Yes.
0: Tell me a little bit about that show.
1: Music for Houseplants?
0: Yeah.
1: On Music for Houseplants, we play music that is good. It's a mix of genres. I'd say everything from funk to alternative rock. But I'd say the overall theme is we keep it bright, we keep it positive. I like to help people start their day the right way with mm-hmm. music that will nurture them. Mm-hmm. Just as you might take care of a houseplant.
0: So listeners are houseplants, yeah. Are they? Yeah.
1: Yes.
0: I wonder which one I would be. Maybe we'll think about that.
1: What
0: houseplant I could be. If I were a houseplant.
1: Yeah. Know that. That would be a great exercise.
0: If you were a houseplant, what would you be?
1: What would I be? Great question.
0: Or, yeah, if that's too much to think about,
1: yes.
0: What do you have a favorite houseplant?
1: Do I have a favorite houseplant? Well, I have a new houseplant that I'm kind of excited about that mm-hmm. I got from a friend who runs Dorigo Roots here in the West End. Mm-hmm. Broke me off some leaves of this gorgeous plant that's sort of succulent-like, but it has very wavy leaves, like kind of zigzaggy leaves. And
0: green,
1: very mm-hmm. green, and just said, you can water this an infinite amount, uh-huh. and that is perfect for it. And so that's the new plant in my life that I'm taking care of. I'm pretty excited about it.
0: That is cool. Mm-hmm. I have some plants here at WMPG. I have a little orchid. And I do feel that I'm very good at keeping that one alive.
1: Yeah,
0: some
1: orchids
0: of the others
1: are tough. My mom is an orchid mine caretaker.
0: Too. Mine too.
1: Yeah, but it's still kind of a mystery to me. What do you do to take care of an orchid?
0: I water it once a week, and that's it. You don't give it too much water.
1: Uh-huh.
0: If you give it too much water, you see no flowers.
1: Do you feed it?
0: No, I don't feed it. Just water.
1: Uh-huh.
0: And that sits. It has been sitting in the window, and I moved it away from the window because I thought it was drying out too much.
1: Yeah.
0: But my you know, once a week or maybe like twice a week if I have to, if it's very dry.
1: Very nice.
0: But that to me, that's the trick.
1: Is yeah.
0: Don't overwater an orchid.
1: Yeah.
0: Come to me for any gardening needs
1: yes.
0: and questions. The chat is open, actually, if you want to go to WMPG.org, chat with a DJ. If you get any questions about your houseplants and how to take care for them, what to talk to them about, you know, do you want to, you know, I can give you that advice right here on the Morning Beat.
1: Yes.
0: And you'll have some advice and some songs maybe that you play that you know work.
1: Definitely.
0: The plants love a certain song maybe.
1: Yeah, we'll sort you out.
0: Yeah, our chat is open, so feel free to come if you've got questions for any of us or comments or whatever. Jolene's already on the chat. Jolene, great question. If you were a houseplant, Jolene, what if you were a houseplant, what would you be? I'm not even sure what I would be, like what my favorite is for houseplants. I like those big big tall,
1: like a fig.
0: Yucca. Is that a yucca?
1: Oh, yes.
0: I like those.
1: With the, like a kind of long stem
0: yeah,
1: and then
0: yeah.
1: like a puff on top.
0: Yeah, yeah.
1: I like that for
0: I
1: you.
0: I love a puff on
1: yeah.
0: top. In fact, today I've come with a puff on top. No, I do. I love those. Yeah. So, we just heard you've built this kind of incredible career in public radio and podcasting and staying deeply connected to the community here at Radio here in Portland as well. So thank you again for joining us. You grew up in New York, right?
1: I did, yeah. I grew up just north of New York City. Mm-hmm. Public radio always on in my house, never not on. Mm-hmm. A mix of WNYC, WFUV, mm-hmm. And other stations. There was a local station in Westchester where I grew up that I also loved. That was not a public radio station, but was very formative for me as well. Yeah. Mm-hmm. Called The Peak, 107.1 The Peak.
0: Shout out to The Peak.
1: Yes. They had excellent local jingles such as Hudson Valley Litho Tripsy, get back on your feet today, and
0: I love a jingle.
1: Yes very good local jingles. Mm-hmm. But I do feel that I'm mimicking WFUV on my show a little bit, because it's sort of a mix of years and genres but kind of has like a cohesive vibe all the same.
0: We didn't have that in the UK. We didn't have so much like community radio, public radio. We had BBC, of course, which is amazing to have that to grow up with. And we had sort of local variations of BBC radio, but that was really about it.
1: I do really admire the BBC, because that's such excellent programming. For free. I mean, in my college years I would watch a lot of BBC on YouTube. Mm-hmm. Just to like find out what music was happening over there. Mm-hmm. And I couldn't believe that I had access to so much stuff. That was really great.
0: Yeah, they put a little stop to kind of listening to it over here. For me, I listen to community radio here, of course, like WMPG, especially since I started working here. I listen a lot more. And then I switch over to Main Public. And then, you know, I listen a lot to BBC Six Music. And that's where I probably get a lot of my influences. Like when I listen to music, where I hear new music, you know, I'm going over across the pond to some of Soho, you know, some radio stations I listen to over there as well.
1: Yeah.
0: Where do you hear new music?
1: Lately, I've been watching a lot of good television with good soundtracks. Mm-hmm. And sometimes I'll just like pause it and look up a song. A lot of new music coming from that.
0: Sora, I think I do that too.
1: Yeah.
0: He's like, stop this, what's that song? I'm going to get the Shazam out.
1: You got to do it though. Yeah, and then honestly, just listening to WMPG, I'm always picking up new stuff because everybody's playing different stuff all the time.
0: Uh-huh, really cool stuff. Yeah. So New York to Portland, you've had more than, a decade of experience producing stories for NPR, WNYC, blah, blah, blah,
1: blah, blah, blah, blah.
0: Yeah. Looking back, what drew you to kind of making podcasts? What drew you to kind of creating audio?
1: Yeah, well, I always had WNYC on in my house growing up. So then when I graduated college, I graduated into a recession. I did college radio. Uh-huh. But then when I graduated, there were sort of like no jobs to be had. So I had, you know, crappy jobs to make money. But I was like, all right, if I'm not going to get the real full-time job, why don't I just like figure out what would be fun? So I ended up getting an internship at WNYC.
0: Oh,
1: right. And interned on a live show there for a while, and then had some radio jobs, wasn't really like doing what I wanted to do, so that's actually what brought me to Maine for the first time. It was in 2012. I moved here to go to the Salt Institute for documentary studies. Uh-huh. And that's where I really learned how to make documentary radio for the first time. Mm-hmm. And how I fell in love with Portland and Maine in general. So I did that, and then I moved back to New York. I was working for NPR, then WMYC, then just took off from there.
0: Ended up back here.
1: Yeah, I had been threatening to move back here that whole time. And during the pandemic, I just went and did it.
0: All right, that's cool.
1: Yeah.
0: So music-wise, before we get into some music, just tell me a little bit about what you're into. What, growing up, music in
1: growing
0: your
1: house? Growing up, a lot of music in my house. Mm-hmm. My dad is a musician, and I think I have still in my possession a cassette tape that he made for me, I think, when I was maybe five, that we'd listen to in the car. And it's a mix of like children's music, but also, you know, Michael Jackson, Madonna, mm-hmm. Candy Staten. I'm trying to think about it. Anyway, that mixtape looms large in the memory. And he was very good, my dad, about keeping up with new music also. Mm-hmm. So he would listen to NPR and every weekend they would feature a new band, you know, on Weekend Edition or whatever. And he would like go out and buy CDs and bring them back to us. So he helped curate my taste. Some of those bands I still love and listen to now, bands like, you know, Fountains of Wayne, Imani Coppola, all kinds of people like we just heard about on public radio and then ended up in our house.
0: Yeah, that's cool. And when you started developing your own taste, what was your first record?
1: I think early. I mean, I didn't own a lot of my own first records because of the situation where like new CDs were flying into my house. I was lucky in that way. But there was like a stealing going on between me and my sister. We'd kind of start hoarding the CDs that we liked. And then the first CD I owned, I think somebody like gifted me a Mandy Moore CD in approximately 2000. Anella and I were at trivia the other night and they played a song from that and I was like, yep. The one with candy on it. We won.
0: Yes. Pretty good. We're doing pretty well at that trivia. We've been going a couple of weeks and doing pretty well.
1: Yeah. No, I do think that's the first CD that was like actually mine. Yeah.
0: And concerts in.
1: It's weird because I think the first concert I went to is so lame, but you know, we're a Jewish family. and there was, shout out if you know that. If you know this, get in the chat. There was in the 90s a woman named Debbie Friedman who was sort of a sensation in the Reform Jewish world, but she did a big concert at Carnegie Hall and we went, and I think that was maybe
0: your first concert. I love that. I love that. At least you're admitting it, you know. Some people will not admit that.
1: Yeah, I mean, I think the first concert I went to without my parents is cooler, because we went to, in New York City in the early 2000s, there were all these like free concerts and festivals all the time. And there used to be one down at Coney Island called Siren Fest that was put on by the Village Voice. I'm saying like Mad Libs of times, you know?
0: Yeah.
1: Yes. So at Coney Island, the Village Voice would put on a free festival every summer called Siren Fest, like on the boardwalk in Coney Island.
0: Oh, cool.
1: And I remember my friends and I went to that. That was like a big deal to go down there for the first time. But like we saw incredible bands there for free, like TV on the Radio.
0: Love them.
1: Postal Service, I think we saw down there. Mm-hmm. That's the era of bands.
0: Yeah, that's kind of cool.
1: It was very cool.
0: It's a cool era of bands.
1: Yes.
0: Let's get back to some music and then we'll come back, because I, you know, at some point we're going to be talking about what you're doing at Me in Public right now.
1: Cool.
0: And it's called, was it Springtime in Maine?
1: Greetings from Maine.
0: Greetings from Maine. We'll talk about that a little later, but we'll get some music going on. You're going to pick some stuff as well.
1: Cool.
0: We played earlier on the Dynamics, their version of Seven Nation Army, and we started off with Groove Armada, Super Stylin', one of my favourite songs. You probably heard me play it a bunch of times. Marabou State with the song Turnmills. Chat is open again, WMPG.org. Chat with the DJ. This is Anella. Talking to Jess Miller this morning on The Morning Beat. Let's have another cover version. This is Music Sounds Better With You. This is an artist called Neil Francis, and I kind of like this cover version.

0: Jerk, Big Time Sensuality. Really great track. And then we had Jelly Haha, pick from you, Jess.
1: Yes, Bounce House.
0: Bounce House.
1: I love that song.
0: Or as I say, Bounce House. That's new. 2025 release.
1: Yeah. Things are happening.
0: Tell me about that record, because I've never heard that before.
1: Oh, yeah. I found out about Jelly Haha from watching KEXP in Seattle, speaking of good radio stations. Uh-huh. They have a nice video series where bands come and play in studio, a video popped up for me with these people wearing, you know those things that you might use in, like, a preschool, like the parachute things with the different colors?
0: Mm-hmm.
1: This person was wearing one as sort of a cape, and I was like, ooh, what's this? Mm-hmm. And it was Jelly Haha, and then that song got stuck in my head.
0: That's cool. Is it one person, or is it a full band?
1: It's a full band. Yes, and they have backup dancers also.
0: Cool. All right, so you're listening to WMPG Coram Portland. This is Radio from the University of Southern Maine right here in the Portland campus. The weather today is really sunny, and we were just talking about the sun here.
1: The weird sun.
0: The sun is weird. I don't know whether that's the wildfires coming from somewhere.
1: It sort of looks maybe.
0: Is there wildfires
1: smoky
0: in Canada?
1: I don't know. I haven't done a check. I just know I was driving home last night, and I was like, what is happening?
0: It was kind of amazing, and then this morning it was kind of just, it's almost eerie, but
1: yes.
0: So that's why I'm thinking it might be wildfires, if there's someone coming down from the Canadians. But it's kind of, it's beautiful. There's a slight breeze this morning.
1: Mm-hmm.
0: I might as well tell you the official weather since I'm here. Today's going to be partly sunny. Isolated showers this morning, warm with highs in the upper 80s. Northwest winds 10 to 15 miles per hour with gusts up to 30 miles per hour.
1: Ooh, windy.
0: So if you were thinking of going hot air ballooning, I would kind of maybe hold off.
1: I was going to go sailing this afternoon.
0: Were you?
1: I was. So now I got to check. Closely.
0: So since you've mentioned sailing, and I know they're in the middle of the weather report, but that's okay. So this is the way my brain works. You say something, I'm going off on tangents.
1: Whoops, sorry.
0: What kind of miles per hour are you not going to go out in a sailboat?
1: Probably anything that's like sustained more than 15 knots is what I would use to measure. A knot is, I think, 1.2-ish miles per hour. So it would be, I don't know. 20 miles per hour.
0: So it's still pretty windy, but that's going to obviously help the seal, right?
1: Yes. Uh-huh. But you have to work harder when there's more wind, and I like a gentle sail in the afternoon.
0: You like a gentle sail?
1: Yes.
0: So nothing that's going to use those muscles?
1: Occasionally that's fun. I like to move, but not have to, not have to halt too hard.
0: All right, we'll talk about Sail Maine, because that's where you go sailing, right?
1: We'll
0: maybe talk about that a little later once I finish this weather report, because I know people are on the edge of their seats.
1: Oh my gosh.
0: Waiting. The thunder last night did wake me up in the middle of the night. But tonight, it's going to be mostly clear, lows in the mid-60s, northwest winds 10 to 15 miles per hour, with gusts up to 25 miles per hour in the evening tonight. Going into Thursday, it's going to be mostly sunny, patchy smoke.
1: There's a clue.
0: Isolated showers and thunderstorms in the afternoon tomorrow. Highs in the mid 80s, west wind.

0: have to water the garden. It takes like an hour.
1: Yeah, you got a substantial garden. Yeah.
0: Yep. Yeah, two, one in the front, one in the back, and it's hard work. I'm watering it.
1: Yeah.
0: Everything looks really dried out, like
1: it's
0: hard.
1: It's so hot. Hard. Plants are not into it. Well, my tomato plants are very into it, but I have a big tomatillo plant, two of them, and they are so upset.
0: Yeah.
1: Yeah.
0: I've tried blackberries this year, and one of my blackberry bushes is like grown wild.
1: Cool. It's going to be with you forever. I hope you like blackberries.
0: Well, I realize that when I see the state of it right now. I'm like, oh my God, maybe I should take this out after this year. Yeah, I know it kind of spreads, right?
1: Yeah.
0: So, yeah, I might take that out. So, World Cup fever. I'm into it, totally into it. Today, England, Argentina. For some reason, I've managed to set myself up with a meeting at 3 o'clock, so I'm going to have to catch it a little later. But that's going to be exciting. The Spain game yesterday, and Spain and France, fantastic game. Spain deservedly won the game. So, Spain in with either England or Argentina. Are you a fan of the football?
1: You know what? I feel embarrassed to say I haven't really been deep in this World Cup. Yeah, I've been busy, just been kind of absorbing what's happening around me.
0: Yeah, I have to say one thing. Like, I was not happy that it was going to be hosted here.
1: And, yeah.
0: I've got into it because I see how much it's bringing people together.
1: Yes, all those videos of people discovering slushies for the first time. That's doing it for you.
0: All right, so I'm here. If you've just tuned in, I'm here with Jess Miller. You might know her voice from Maine Public, as well as our Tuesday morning show, Music for Houseplants.
1: That's right.
0: And we were talking just about what, you know, all of the stuff that you've done before that I never knew about. And you're also our Blunt Youth coordinator.
1: That's
0: here,
1: right.
0: Alongside Bobby Shaddix.
1: Yes.
0: So you're hosting Weekend Edition and producing specials for Maine Public, and we're going to talk about them a little later. What's a typical week look for you? Because you've got like a finger in a bunch of pies.
1: I keep busy. Yeah, my work week actually starts on a Friday. I'm at Maine Public all Friday, you know, doing stuff, prepping for the weekend. I host very early in the morning, Saturday and Sunday.
0: How's very early?
1: Well, I show up around 6. My first newscast is at 7:04, and then I host live from 8 until 11.
0: All right.
1: So I read you the local news and the weather, and I tell you what's coming up on National Weekend Edition, NPR, and read you all the PSAs you need to hear in the morning.
0: All right, okay. So your voice definitely is in Southern Maine here.
1: Yes,
0: on the radio.
1: I have sometimes an identity crisis when I'm sitting here in this studio, because I feel like I have a different radio voice for Maine Public as I do from WMPG. Here I'm more me. And
0: oh, really?
1: There I'm more official person of the radio. Yeah.
0: What part of the job do you like the most?
1: Well, I love making these specials like the one I've made now, Greetings from Maine, because I get to leave my office actually and get out and actually talk to people. And that's really my favorite thing to do in radio. Yeah.
0: Yeah. And we're going to talk about Greetings from Maine at 7:30.
1: Cool. Okay. Synchronized watches.
0: A quick question. Community radio and public radio, very different strengths, right?
1: Yeah.
0: Since you're involved in both Maine Public and WMPG, what do you think each brings to listeners?
1: Yeah, well, I think WMPG is obviously just a very unique and special place, an extraordinary place, one might say.
0: Yeah.
1: Because so many community members are here, physically here, at the station, and broadcasting their ideas and their music. And it's really like by and for the community. And in fact, we were just talking about obviously we're having a very difficult week here in Maine. And I went to a vigil on Monday, and I was having a sort of a tough time of it, and there was some singing going on, and I swear to God, the crowd parted, and one of my Blunt Youth students walked through the crowd with a microphone and a recorder, and I was just like, wow, like, this is, we've really got something special, Anella.
0: Training these young people to be journalists.
1: Yes, and to even have the impulse to do something like that, and then to have an outlet for them to, make something out of it and broadcast it to the rest of our community.
0: Yeah.
1: Like, how incredible. Maine Public's strength is that it just has a reach throughout the state, you know? We have transmitters all over the state. And in fact, that's the question I get asked the most about, is I have to read a very lengthy legal ID at the top of the hour, every hour.
0: That's right.
1: And I have only 30 seconds to do it often,

0: And I've got it down to a science. Yeah, but like even, you know, this week, yesterday being at the station, it was sort of all hands on deck to cover the story because, you know, this story is now a national story.
1: Yeah. International.
0: Yes.
1: Because I saw it on the BBC last night.
0: Yeah. So Maine Public's reporting is reaching people, I guess, around the world. Mm-hmm. And just to have a place that is resourced enough to do that, I think is really magnificent.
1: Yeah.
0: And important.
1: Yeah.
0: Yeah. I've made a career in non-commercial media because I feel like it's the most important thing we have. When you have stations that are not beholden to corporate interests, you know, you have a better shot at really getting the real story.
1: Mm-hmm. And, you know, we're not a news station here. We're pretty much a music station.
0: Yeah.
1: So we don't report on what happened in Biddeford, but like so many people across Maine, our thoughts are with the family, friends, community of Joan Sebastian Duran Guerrero.
0: Mm-hmm.
1: I think I pronounced that right. Following that fatal shooting by ICE agents in Biddeford.
0: Yeah, and I really hope everybody's taking care of themselves, but also staying active.
1: Yeah. We have a bunch of community members here at WMPG that live in Biddeford, and some of them just like a block away from what happened, and some of them have been interviewed on TV there.
0: Yeah.
1: So it's really hits home. It's like that, you know, the shooting that happened here too fairly recently.
0: Yeah.
1: It feels fairly recently still, but it impacts everybody here because we're a very small community of Mainers here. And, you know, I think you see the importance of that here at these little community third spaces and radio stations, and helps people stay connected.
0: Yeah, I know during the bigger ice surge a couple months ago, you know, it was so nice to just be here and to feel part of community and to be like activated as a community. It was like built in. I didn't even have to go looking for it.
1: Yeah. And we started doing those little coffee mornings as well here.
0: Mm-hmm.
1: That people could come and just talk about whatever.
0: Mm-hmm. And yeah, and to say if they needed something.
1: Yeah.
0: Mm-hmm. Yeah.
1: Mm-hmm.
0: Mm-hmm.
1: And yeah, I've got a couple of songs. I've picked out a couple of songs I'm going to play a little later that sort of, I don't know, made me feel, I don't know, whatever I was going to say. Let's get back to Maine Public, because I don't know what I was going to say.
0: I know what to say. Yeah, no, I mean, what I would say is if you're moved to do something, and I speak as a single person and not as a part of an institution when I say this, if you're interested in getting involved, you know, you can call your elected officials. You can also donate to Project Relief, which does relief aid for people affected by ICE and who are supporting this family. And also you can support the Maine Solidarity Fund, which is part of a national mutual aid network.
1: Mm-hmm.
0: And
1: there's a GoFundMe as well that's been set up to support his family. I have put a couple of resources on WMPG.org.
0: That's great.
1: And I'll have to put the Project Relief one up. I haven't got that up yet, so I'll do that. I've got GoFundMe, Maine Solidarity Fund, Presente Maine, Maine Immigrants Rights Coalition, and Lighthouse Maine, which is an immigrant defense hub. But there's a lot more that I need to add here. I just did it really quickly last night.
0: Yeah, and you should know that the Maine Solidarity Fund was, their funds were running low even before this happened. So it's time for you, if you have the means, to get involved.
1: I think that's what we all think as well, Jess. You know, we're all thinking, what can we do here? We feel so helpless sometimes. And what can we do? And I think, you know, the main thing, if you can afford it, you know, stick your hands in your pocket and donate to one of these.
0: Yeah, but also, you know, if you don't have the means, that's okay too. Yeah, you can make phone calls. You can help deliver food to people who don't feel safe out on the street through Presente. You can work on Presente's farm, which I have done. It's a lovely experience. You can hand out food through Food for All. A lot of need right now, but also a lot of ways to get involved.
1: Yeah, and feel free to, if you've got any other organizations you want to mention, throw them in the chat. We'll happily look them up and talk about them for that. And we were talking about Maine Public as well. WMPG is going to be in Maine Public this Thursday.
0: Oh, yeah.
1: So
0: you're going to be on Maine Calling.
1: We're going to be in Maine Calling, myself, Tom Bell, you know, again, on WMPG.org, I've put something up there. We're going to take a quick trip across the dial, not too far across the dial, just a little tiny, minuscule switch over there.
0: Yeah, if you're a fan of Vanilla, who P.S. is also nominated for Best DJ in Portland, you should call in during Main Calling from 11 to noon.
1: 11 to noon.
0: Yeah.
1: Main Calling, Tom Bell, Pablo, Mel, and Mayim from Blunt Youth Radio.
0: That's right.
1: Right?
0: Yes.
1: So all of us are going to be talking about An Extraordinary Place and also what WMPG, why stations like WMPG matter. So that's going to be Thursday. And yes, talking about the best of Portland, those awards that are every year from Portland Downtown. I have been nominated. I don't know who did it, but it was very, very...
0: A smart person.
1: It was very nice. But also Jack's been nominated.
0: Yes.
1: Sergio and Ryan.
0: Jim. And Jim.
1: And Jim Ward. And Freaky Fridays has been nominated for Best Community Event.
0: It is Best Community Event, so yeah. You all better be voting.
1: So head over there. I didn't put that on the website. Maybe I should do that. My newsletter is going out this morning at 9:30, and the link to vote is in our newsletter. If you haven't signed up, I'll post that a little later to social media too. So WMPG, if you're not following us on social media, you should. You should. All right. Should we get back to some music?
0: Yeah, yeah.
1: I am going to play a couple of tracks, then you're going to play a couple of tracks.
0: Okay, cool.
1: And this, some people might recognize this. It's kind of from, I sample it for my promo for my show, but I very rarely play the full song, so I thought I'll do that this morning. I hope you're wakened. I'm redoing the English language here. This is the Boo Radleys.

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1: Promises, promises, I'm all through with promises, promises now. I don't know how.
2: Hi, everybody. This is Lincoln from South by Southwest. I'll be joining Ben on Soulmates Wednesday night at 8:30 to play a whole bunch of country soul. 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
3: All right, that was a bit of a twofer kind of promo there from Stephen.
4: Yeah.
3: I love Stephen's production on these promos that he does. They're really great. Locomotives tonight in the drive. Chef Nelia is going to be throwing some stuff in the Barbie. So if you want to bring something down, you want to come see some live music, bring something for the Barbie. I'm going to be doing hot dogs and burgers. I've got my menu. There's got an off-the-reels burger.
4: What is it?
3: And then there's a hot off the reels burger.
4: That one's just heated up?
3: It's one is raw and one is cooked. One has got bacon on it.
4: Okay.
3: And one has got bacon on it with jalapenos.
4: Whoa.
3: And then I've got my hot rod dogs.
4: Hot rod dogs.
3: Uh-huh.
4: That one also has jalapenos on it.
3: No, it actually has. It's also got pickled carrots.
4: Ooh.
3: And what else?
4: Yeah. That sounds excellent.
3: Uh-huh.
4: Okay, I'll be
3: and
4: there.
3: Sriracha mayo. Little sriracha mayo.
4: Yes.
3: Ban me without the coriander and the, sorry, cilantro. You see coriander, I say cilantro. other way around. Without the cilantro and the basil.
4: Mm-hmm.
3: Without the cilantro and the basil.
4: The right.
3: Yeah. So come down. It's going to be fun live from the drive here. If you want some food, it's free. You coming?
4: Yeah. Yep. I'll be there.
3: So you're tuned in to The Morning Beat here with Jess Miller. Jess is host of Main Public.
4: Host at Main Public. Host Weekend Edition, and I do announcing, and I make little specials for Main Public.
3: And you're also a DJ here, and you look after our Blunt Youth Radio and train them to be the wonderful journalists that they're becoming.
4: Mm-hmm.
3: It's really cool to see that. You mentioned it earlier, seeing one at the protest the other night with a microphone in their hand. It's great.
4: It's really special.
3: If you haven't tuned in to Blunt Youth Radio, you should. It's every Thursday.
4: From 6 to 7.
3: Yep. Pretty great. I love to see how that's really taken off, under you and Bobby's wing there. So you're working on a project. You've worked on this project with Main Public. It's called Springtime in Maine.
4: It's called Greetings from Maine. This one is about spring, though.
3: I'm just reading something here. It's
4: okay.
3: A description I'm reading. Springtime in Maine.
4: Oh, no.
3: It's notorious hard to define. It's a I just saw
4: Can't
3: the springtime
4: quite
3: in Maine.
4: It is about springtime. A bunch of my colleagues and I at Maine Public, we decided to put together some seasonal stories for everybody to come out a couple times a year. We did a big special in the wintertime called Night Lights, which was about different Mainers around the state celebrating sort of the light and dark of winter. And now we've made a spring special, and we're calling it Greetings from Maine Spring 2026 edition. And you can find it as a podcast called Greetings from Maine, or you can go to mainepublic.org/storytelling to find out more. But it's really fun.
3: Don't be doing that yet, though.
4: Yeah.
3: Don't be switching over yet.
4: Right. Finish this show, and then later on, if you have time. You should listen to Greetings from Maine. It's only 40 minutes long.
3: I love the collaboration we have with Maine Public. Every year we have students come in here from USM and we take them over to Maine Public. And Irwin or somebody there gives us a little tour of the station.
4: Yes, and you're in for a treat because we're about to move to a nice new big station downtown.
3: I've seen it.
4: Yes, so your students are going to be...
3: Yeah, I wonder how that's coming along because when I saw it, it was just full of...
4: There are actual studios now.
3: Yeah, space as you walk in looks pretty cool.
4: I think we're going to move in this summer, probably in the next month or two.
3: Really?
4: Yes.
3: That's pretty cool.
4: Yeah.
3: And you've got a car parking garage.
4: We do.
3: Yeah, that's I'm excited to go over and visit that when it's all up and running.
4: Yeah, and we'll really be in the heart of downtown, so mm-hmm. we'll be way more visible mm-hmm. out in the community.
3: Yeah, and I've had Heather McDougall on my show here. You can catch that on Nell Yeah on the podcast. Go to WMPG, Nell Yeah.
4: Yes, Heather McDougall runs Maine Public Classical. Uh-huh, excellent station.
3: Uh-huh. And that was a great conversation. I really enjoyed having Heather in here. So lovely collaborations with Maine Public. Are we going to have Brenna call in? Brenna, are you listening?
4: Brenna, if you hear this, you can call.
3: Call in, we'll put you on the air. Just no swearing. No swearing like you do on that Maine Public. So should we play a couple of clips? Or
4: how
3: do you want this to go?
4: Oh, whatever suits you, Anala. This is your show.
3: Which one do you want to start with? I've got, do you want to start off with a Little Lamb one?
4: Yes. So, okay. So, my colleagues, Brenna Farrell and Jane Donahue, mm-hmm. part of springtime in Maine is lambs are born in mm-hmm. the spring. This is a sort of chaotic time in the life of a sheep farmer. Mm-hmm. But in other ways, it's very planned mm-hmm. because they really know when these lambs are going to arrive. And that's sort of what this clip is about.
3: And this is just a clip from the, how long is this?
4: It's about a minute and a half.
3: But it's a clip, or is there more, or are these all just like 1 minute clips?
4: Oh, this story is about 10 minutes long and okay. is part of the longer Greetings for Maine special, but we're just about to hear a little snippet of it.
3: Okay, let's hear it. This is lamb birth control, this is called.
4: Yes.
5: We're good. Okay, so this is our breeding schedule for 2025.
6: So unlike so many other parts of spring in Maine, lambing season is not just predictable.
5: And then we have our ram. This is our ram. Where did he go?
7: Oh, he's right there.
6: It's planned.
5: This is our ram. This is Woody. I want to be clear that he was named Woody before we knew he was going to be our ram. Woodstock.
7: Thank you.
5: And he wears birth control. He has an apron on, and that keeps him from breeding when we don't want him to.
7: Oh.
5: Yeah.
7: Like an actual garment.
5: Yes.
6: In October, they switch things up. They put a harness on him with a crayon on his belly. When they see a mark on a ewe's back, they jot down the date.
5: So based on the time that the ewe was marked, we count 145 days. So we know that mama has to be in the barn before the 12th of March.
3: Caught out. The little lamb was caught out.
4: That's right. Yeah,
3: Mark on the back.
4: Give
3: it all away.
4: Yes, scarlet letter. Yes, but you hear in the rest of that story that lamb season, you know, it's very cute because you got little lambs running around, but it's also very stressful, and it's sort of about, you know, how on a farm, you know, you're dealing with life and death at all times, mm-hmm. basically. Yeah,
3: I love that story. I love that story with the apron. Is that Brenna calling in? Let me put some music on in case so I can check that.
4: Yeah,
3: make sure it's Brenna. Let me see what I haven't played. Let's have this St. Etienne song, and we'll come back really quickly.

0: All right. We're going to paint this down because we were in mid-conversation here about the little...
1: The lambs.
0: The little lambs. Bren, are you there? Oh, hang on. You're on phone too. Hang on. Bren, are you there?
2: Yes.
0: Yeah.
1: Hi.
2: Can you hear me?
0: Yeah.
2: Hello.
0: So you're one of the other producers on this series?
2: Yes. Yes. Co-conspirator, champion of fun stories with fun people. Yes. I just tuned in to see...
1: To hear yourself
2: what
1: on
2: you guys
1: the radio.
2: Talking about. Yeah. And then I was like, oh my gosh, it's me talking about... the birds and the bees and the lambs. So.
0: can I tell you a fun? Can I tell you a funny story? Yeah. Like my sister has two chihuahuas, and she had the period pants on one of them.
1: Oh God!
0: So it was like the apron that the person used with the lamb.
2: Amazing.
0: And somebody came to the door, and when she one of the chihuahuas was due to get neutered the next day, and somebody came to her door, yeah. And when she came back, the period pants were off the chihuahua, and now she has 100 chihuahuas.
1: Oh my God!
0: And she can't give them away. She just kept,
2: give
0: them away.
2: Oh my God!
0: So she's got every time I go home, I'm surrounded
2: with
0: chihuahuas. It's actually they're beautiful, and I would never think of chihuahuas before, but now I love them. Anyway, that was a side story about birth control.
2: Wow. Thank you for that.
0: Yes.
2: I'm fully 46, and there's a lot I have left to learn when it comes to animals, I will say.
0: And you're also at Me in Public with Jess.
2: Yes.
0: Was it the two of you, or did you say it was a third person?
1: Yes, Jane Donahue also helped to report that story with Brenna.
0: Uh-huh. So did you all go out and do a bunch of different ones? How many have you got?
1: I think about five, something
2: like
1: that.
2: I think that's right. I think it was five this time around. So this is a brand new venture for us, and we're kind of, we're learning as we go, which is fun and exciting. And yeah, we are, each story is pretty short, and our goal is to try to, just meet as many new and game people as we can. So, yeah, this time it turned out to be five. We'll see what happens for the next one.
0: Okay, and Brenna, how long does it take to do one of these, like, 10-minute audio? Like, how much stuff do you have to start with? Is it, like, hours?
2: It can be, yeah. For lambs, that piece probably had 2 to 3 hours worth of tape. Jess, I'm not sure with your spring cleaning story.
1: Probably about 3 hours of tape for about a 12-minute story.
2: Yeah, sounds about right. Yeah.
0: And so some of the other ones, did you all work on all of them, or was there?
1: Yeah, Brenna's really sort of the editor and captain of the project.
0: So which one should I play next, and we'll hear a little.
1: Yeah, we can hear some spring cleaning. This features one of our own DJs here at WMPG, Pilar Nadal of NPilar.
0: Oh,
1: shout out to Pilar. Pilar has a friend named Hannah who sort of in a moment of transition in their life and quit a job and is trying to start a home organizing business. Shout out to Hannah Doherty.
0: Oh, that's cool.
1: And one of their first clients was Pilar and Pilar's partner, Tobin. Mm-hmm. And so I went out while they did some home organizing together.
0: And I actually have something from Pilar's basement. I was a recipient of something from that organization. But Brenna, will you stay on the line?
2: Sure,
0: we'll play this little
2: Absolutely.
0: Snippet. It's a minute.
2: That sounds fun.
0: It's a minute long, so hold on there. Okay, and we'll play this.
3: This story starts in a basement.
4: This place is completely different than it was.
5: Yay! I'm glad that you say that.
4: Well, in this corner,
3: where Pilar and Tobin are working with their friend Hannah.
6: Pilar.
5: Yes.
6: Do you know what this box is? It's at least one pufferfish.
5: Oh. Uh-oh.
3: This is Pilar.
5: So we bought this house 4 or 5 years ago, and I feel like we haven't moved in yet.
3: Pilar is an artist who sees potential in almost every material.
6: Pilar would live in Pee-wee's Playhouse if there was like a daily duster and a maid.
5: Yeah,
6: that's Pilar's aesthetic.
5: That would be, yeah.
6: Yeah.
3: Tobin is a director at a Unitarian Universalist church, and he's more of a minimalist.
6: Like, I have a really hard time when there's like little piles of stuff on things. It's not that it like looks messy, although that, but it just makes me a little bit anxious.
3: Now that he and Pilar are building a home together,
6: I'm trying to accumulate my own stuff and decide like, whoa, what is worth keeping and what to let go of.
3: And that starts in the basement.
6: Oh my God, your Blockbuster membership card. Hell yes. This is from 2007.
4: Oh my God,
6: it's your dad's Blockbuster card. Oh my God.
4: You should turn those into like Christmas ornaments.
1: Yeah, so that's Hannah, Tobin, and Pilar, and they let me come around as they started doing some spring cleaning in their house. But it's also a story about how, you know, about what serves you and what doesn't and how to decide, and especially in moments of big change.
0: And I think, yeah, listeners, anybody listening is probably going to identify with that. You know, there's maybe one person in the relationship that doesn't, that loves all the mess and has the piles of stuff and can't let stuff go. And, you know, there's some that's like, needs everything very neat and tidy.
1: It can happen, yes.
0: And I don't want to make presumptions either. I don't know what it looked like, so...
1: You have to listen to find out.
0: But so, Brenda, you...
2: I will jump in to say, I love this piece that Jess reported. Working with that tape, like, I'm someone who loves tape, and that's part of, like, the heart of doing this series, is to not just be doing stories that are mostly about talking or people like recounting the story in a studio, but to be out in the world experiencing things as they're happening. Mm-hmm. And Jess just got so many lovely moments by being able to spend time with these three people who really love and trust one another. And we heard some tape that's like, it's some of my favorite, like that bit of tape with Hannah laughing and the Blockbuster card just brings me joy no matter how many times I hear it. But the piece itself is actually quite moving and poignant. So that was like a real, it felt like a real honor to get to work on a story that was both like so funny and full of like real, like love of life, but also it's like there are some moments that feel really emotionally powerful too. So yeah, just shout out to everybody who kind of let us in their light there, because it's not an easy thing. Like there's like some great moments from Pilar kind of articulating this too. It's not easy to let people into that scene, right? Like,
0: yeah.
2: here are all my material sins in my house, and I'm going to let you listen in as I figure out what to do with that. So
0: yeah.
2: It was really nice.
0: It's hard, you know, we all keep stuff, we keep things as mementos, and you know, why do we keep these things? They're just like in boxes somewhere. And, you know, I understand it's hard. It's really hard to let go of some stuff. It's very sentimental as well, a lot of stuff. So
2: totally. There's the emotional... Especially when it's tied to other people, right? Like you're trying to decide not for just for yourself, but like, I don't know. And then for me, at least, I get weirdly wrapped up into like, well, what if in the future someone wants this? And like,
0: yeah, exactly.
2: They probably don't for most of my stuff, but like, what if?
0: And especially if you have children, like I don't have children. So I'm like, what am I keeping all this stuff for? You know, who's going to want this? It's just going to end up in a dump somewhere. So it's hard. It's always hard to make those decisions. I have a rule: if I don't see something or use it within a year, it should leave.
1: Wow, that's impressive. I don't think I could do that.
0: Yeah. It depends.
2: Me either. I know,
0: but I have that rule. But sometimes it doesn't. It doesn't. It gets broken.
2: Yeah.
0: Was there a favorite clip, Brenna, you had that you liked working on?
2: Oh, across the whole series?
0: Mm-hmm.
2: I mean, there were many favorite clips. I mean, it's like, it's again, this is like choosing your favorite children. I think it's like, what? My brain does not do that. But yeah, there's this like, it's funny. It's often like fairly little mundane just moments that happen. Like you just hear people forgetting that there's a microphone involved, which I think is something that's really beautiful about doing audio work. Like it's just not as much gear as video, right? Mm-hmm. So it's like you can kind of forget, you can be like really just in the moment with someone. So there's nice moments, in the Lamb story where we're just kind of, you can hear people kind of like just commenting on how they're feeling chilly or like,
1: we got a baby lamb on tape happening as well.
2: Oh my gosh. That's true. Good call. That's a great choice. a very cute baby lamb sound. That Blockbuster tape, every time I heard it, it turned my day around. There's the hem of laugh there. I don't know why. It just tickles me to no end. It was just like, yeah, what, I can't remember our other stories, but like each one had like a few, I mean, ideally, otherwise, why would we continue forward with it? We'd have like a little moment of something where it's just like, ah.
0: Mm-hmm. And did you find people, you know, I think, you know, with cameras and stuff, I think people tend to sort of shut down a little bit more, whereas you've got a little microphone, people forget about it pretty quickly. And is that, do you find that people open up a little bit more and forget about it?
2: I'm curious what Jess's experience is with this, but for me, I think it depends, right? And I think that one of the sort of like driving principles for me with this series is that like when we can, to the extent that we can, we spend time with people, and that's a big part of kind of getting to that tape that you otherwise wouldn't. And I'm so sorry, I'm getting a phone call, so I hope that's not coming across the air.
0: No.
2: They're ringing. But great. But so, like, it's like if you can invest the time to really listen and talk to someone, the microphone, I think, becomes pretty irrelevant pretty quickly, mm-hmm. right? Because it's about them trusting you, not thinking about the equipment, if everything goes well. We have the ability so far with these little pieces, and that's part of, like, if we keep them short, the production time isn't as much as it would be otherwise, so we can spend that time gathering tape and gathering trust and having a chance to really say, like, well, here's why I reached out to you and what I'm interested in, but, like, you tell me, what are you thinking about? What are you interested in? And giving people a chance to open up and talk about what they want to, how they want to.
0: Mm-hmm. Shall we play this third clip?
1: Oh, yes. This is a clip. Yeah, speaking of Blunt Youth, through some connections at Blunt Youth, I was able to go out to Mount Pleasant in Western Maine in Bridgeton, and a young person named Sam Sam was learning how to snowboard for the first time. It was the last day of ski club because spring was coming, the ice was melting, and she was hoping for sort of one final lesson to cap off the year, and we'll see what happens in this clip.
0: All right, and just to remind you, I'm in LA here with Brenna Farrell and Jess Miller from Maine Public, talking about the series Greetings from Maine.
3: We walked over to a small hut where the mountain instructors were hanging out.
7: Gotta see if they have a snowboard instructor. They might not.
3: She was hoping for one last lesson this year. A man comes out of the hut and says they don't have anyone to teach snowboarding today.
7: That's fine. Yeah, I'll just keep going down.
8: You know what to do, right?
7: Kind of. Yeah. Yeah. Thank you. Okay. You want to come down the hill with me?
8: I mean...
3: This is the part where I confess that I don't know how to snowboard or ski.
8: How slow do you go, or fast?
7: Not really slow.
8: Oh, do you think I could walk alongside you?
7: Yeah.
3: But I'm really good at cheering people on.
8: I can feel your determination. I think this is going to be great.
3: When we get to the top...
7: Sit down.
3: Zam Zam needs to put on her board.
7: Really icy. I always start with my left foot because I feel like it's easier to put on. It's tight. Now we got to flip over.
3: Woo! A few scoots and she's on her way.
0: That's great. I love that.
1: Yeah. It was so nice to be out there with these young people learning how to snowboard. And, you know, Zam Zam has lived in Maine her whole life, but comes from, you know, a family that is not from Maine initially. And this is her first time embracing winter sports. And it was just so cool to see her make progress there on the last day of ski and snowboard club.
0: Uh-huh. Yeah. Did you both have to ski snowboard with them?
1: I was on foot.
0: You were on foot,
1: yes.
0: Brenna, you still there?
2: Oh yeah, I'm still here. Yeah, I just got to experience this through the magic of Jess's tape. And yeah, I mean, that, I think that's one of the things that I loved about it. Like, and you'd hear kind of Jess reveal that at a certain point. And it's very cute, the exchange, because like Zamzam, it both, like, to me, it sounds so like confident and in control in a way that I'm like, I would never have that self-possession at that age to just sort of admit, like, yeah, you could totally walk along with me as I ski or like snowboard down a mountain because I'm really slow.
1: Yeah, and she was like, I'm gonna fall. Problem.
2: And then it's maybe a spoiler, but you know, I think we're cool with that. We learn at the end of the piece that Zamzam has two fears. Mm-hmm. One is heights, mm-hmm. like riding up the mountain and then falling down. So we're like, Jess is like, wait, what? You picked a sport with both of those? And I'm like, yes. What am I listening in on? This is amazing.
0: It's hard, you know. So when I moved here and I tried to learn how to snowboard, and it's, you know, as a sort of an older adult, you definitely have that fear that you don't have when you're a kid. You just, like, 100%. When you're a bit younger, you just, like, go for it. Yeah. You're, like, up for the adventure and you just, like, throw yourself into it. Yeah.
2: Absolutely.
0: Well, Brenna, thank you so much for joining us. We look forward to listening more to these audio pieces over at Maine Public. And just remind me where we can find those again.
1: You can find out more at mainepublic.org/storytelling. You can subscribe to Greetings from Maine on whatever podcast app you use. And Brenna, if somebody's listening right now and they think they have a good story going on in their life, is there a way for somebody to reach us?
2: Yes. On the storytelling page, there should be a link to an email. And I think storytelling@mainepublic.org should be up and running. So you can email that way, and I will see it. And if all else fails, just send a message with the subject, Greetings from Maine, to Maine Public, and I will see it, and I'll be delighted to think about it and consider it and learn about whatever it is y'all want me to know about.
0: And don't forget, you're coming out fly fishing with us sometime.
2: Yes. Oh, my gosh. Did we just make that official?
0: we keep talking about it, and we got to do it.
2: Yes, I'm very much ready to go. Like, maybe too ready.
0: All right, Brenna, thanks very much.
2: Yay,
0: have a great
2: so
0: rest of your day. I'll see you soon,
2: too.
0: Hopefully.
2: Take care.
0: All right,
2: thanks.
0: Bye.
2: Yeah, bye.
0: All right, Jess, should we play some music now?
1: Yeah.
0: You'd picked Ginger Root.
1: Oh, yeah. This is a song, what did we pick? Better Than Monday?
0: Better Than Monday.
1: I like playing this not on a Monday, because it's like, you made it to Wednesday. Guess what?
0: We're
1: Better Than
0: there.
1: Monday.
0: I know. Isn't it funny how we, like, live for the weekend?
1: Yes.
0: Unless you work for the weekend, then maybe that's different. But, yeah, living for the weekend. This is Wednesday is better than Monday.
1: Yes.
0: Okay.

0: I was ginger root better than Monday. We're sitting here snarfling some blueberries. I went blueberry picking the other day.
1: These are excellent blueberries.
0: They're huge.
1: Yes, yeah. Gigantic.
0: So every day it's like blueberries for breakfast, lunch and dinner.
1: Wow, a dream.
0: All right, you're listening to WMPG Gorham Portland. This is radio from the University of Southern Maine. Shout out to Brenna for joining us there on the phone. Brenna from Maine Public alongside Jess here. Jess Miller from Maine Public and also from Blunt Youth Radio here and from Music for Houseplants on a Tuesday morning, your show here every other week. All right, the Portland Theatre Festival is back with its summer season of plays. The season opens with The Munsters by Ngozi Anyanwu, a powerful story of two siblings, one shared. I'm reading an old one. Somebody, if somebody left that.
1: Oh,
0: in
1: no,
0: here.
1: No. I'm going to swoop in.
0: Swoop in, and I'm going to come back with to tell you more about the Portland Theatre Festival.
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0: All right, so back to the Portland Theatre Festival. So the play that's going on from July 23rd to August the 9th is Octet. It's by Dave Malloy. 8 Voices in Search of Connection. And it's a, just read a little description here, in a world shaped by screens, 8 strangers gather for a support group focused on internet addiction, each searching for clarity, intimacy, and a way back to themselves. So that's going to be a musical. And it
1: has the word haunting in it.
0: It looks really great, actually.
1: Yeah.
0: I'm definitely going to go see some of the Portland Theatre Festival stuff. I went last year. It was fun. I had Dave Register on my show talking about this a couple of weeks ago. He is the founder of Portland Theatre Festival, and my conversation with him is on WMPG.org, and just search for Nell Yeah, my podcast there. My interviews with him is up there, so keep an eye for that. Somebody did text me to say it is that the sky is like that because there is wildfires in Canada, and we were talking about the sun, how eerie it looked, but also how very cool it looked.
1: Mm-hmm.
0: So yeah. So Jess, we've played some music. We had Ginger Root. Let me see what else we played. Saint Etienne, one of my favorite bands. Only Love Can Break Your Heart. We had the Bug Club. We're both big fans of the Bug Club.
1: Love the Bug Club.
0: I love the Bug Club. You chose Miss Wheels 2012.
1: 2012. Yes.
0: They have a song called Quality Pints that I've played. It's just like Quality Pints, Quality Pints, Quality Pints in your town. So we're big fans of Bug Club. Really quirky little songs they do. I went to see them at Space. Did you go to that?
1: No. I missed it. I heard they're coming back though in the fall.
0: Yeah, I went to Mel in the Mel's talking about Bug Club in the chat here. My chat is open, WMPG.org. Chat with the DJ, you can go there. We had the Boo Radleys, Wake Up Boo as well, and all the stuff is on spinatron.com. That's where we house our playlists. You can see it on our website. And I tend to post my playlist on my Instagram, which is Annella, A-N-N-E-L-L-A. Coming up tonight, we have Pond 1000 live from the drive with Chef Nelia doing the grilling tonight.
1: Uh-huh.
0: So do come along for that. Freaky Fridays this week. This Friday, we have Spicy Chili Girl and Helen, both at Novari Res.
1: Nice.
0: And we're at Maine Public on Thursday, Jess.
1: Yes.
0: Me,
1: call
0: Tom
1: into
0: Bell.
1: Maine calling on Thursday from 11 to 12 to give your colleagues at WMPG some flowers.
0: The one time only I'll tell you to change the dial over to the left a little bit Thursday for that. And let's connect this week. We're going to be talking about Maine rivers and removal of dams. That's on Thursday at 1 o'clock here on WMPG. Something I'm quite passionate about as a fly fisher person.
1: Yes.
0: Here in Maine, they're going to remove the dams. It's going to be a great thing, I think, for the fishies in the sea.
1: Yeah, they're going
0: to be
1: able to
0: in the rivers.
1: Go where they need to go to do their thing.
0: Uh-huh.
1: Yes.
0: Okay, so we get back to some music.
1: Yeah.
0: Or do we need to talk about the weather again, or do you want to know?
1: I think We did some weather.
0: We did some weather earlier.
1: Oh, we just said the sky is weird. We did do weather earlier.
0: The sky is weird. It's going to be partly sunny today. Highs in the 80s. Tomorrow, mostly sunny. Patchy smoke, isolated showers and thunderstorms in the afternoon. Friday, mostly sunny. Saturday, partly sunny, chance of showers in the afternoon. Sunday, partly sunny, chance of showers in the morning. How's that for a quick recap of the weather?
1: Very good.
0: I'm going to play a little Colombian song. This song is Son Palenque, and the track is called Tungalala. And we'll come back and talk about it after. Sabo!

0: That is one of my favorite songs. When I am dealing with grief, I put this on, and it honestly makes me feel sadder, but I kind of love it. It's Liz Lawrence's new album, Vespers, it's called, and it was written when her sister died very suddenly. And it's called Mountain Effin. That one gets me because it sort of reminds me of my dad. He really loved County Mayo. We spent a lot of time there, and I don't know, that album's all about grief and dealing with it, and speaks to me anyway. It's one of those, you know, somebody asked me one time, is there any songs that make you cry? And at the time, no. But this album is, I put it on and it just takes me somewhere else, and all these memories come back, so it's really nice. And then before that we had Tangalala, Son Palink. You know, I just wanted to play that little Colombian song. You know, the news this past week has just been so devastating. Our, you know, as we said earlier, our thoughts with the family, friends, community down in Biddeford, community here, the Colombian community. I know that we have DJs here from Colombia, and people who live in Biddeford right here at WMPG. And the importance here of WMPG for that connection for everybody. And we have some resources that I put up on WMPG.org. And Jess, I know you listed some others that weren't on here.
1: Yeah, and again, I speak for myself and not for anyone else who I do or don't work for. But, you know, what's moving me is getting involved with organizations like Presente Maine, with Food for All. You can give them money or you can help them get food to people who may be too scared to go out to get it on their own. You can also donate to the Maine Solidarity Fund, which has been you know, operating for quite some time, and which helps things like, you know, bail funds, needs for families who are facing challenges put upon them by ICE. Or you can give directly to Project Relief, which is an organization that has been directly involved with this incident and many others around Maine. And they all really need your support. You can't make a wrong choice. But I know that donations have slowed since the initial surge, and it's time for people to step up.
0: Yeah. And also, I put a link onto the GoFundMe page that will support Joanne Sebastian Duran Guerrero's

0: recorded. Do you know that?
1: I didn't know that.
0: Sam Palenque, led by Justo Valdez, played a key role blending Afrobeat with Afro-Colombian drum rhythms.
1: Yes.
0: And even singing in African languages, drawing deeply from the roots in Palenque.
1: Right. You can see, you know, cross-cultural immigration has been with us and has been the genesis of so much amazing culture that we all enjoy. And, you know, now's not the time to shut it down.
0: Yeah. So before that, we had Ginger Root. And, you know, if you've heard music in the background, which I was supposed to be playing now, we have a music director here, Justine, who picked this out. It's an African Head Charge. I've been playing that this morning. African Head Charge, Environmental Studies.
1: I love the art on this record. There's a little dinosaur with a erupting volcano in the background, a drawing.
0: And it's a Jamaican-born percussionist banjo. Let's put it up louder a bit so you can hear it. Hopefully you've been hearing it in the background. Spinatron hasn't been picking it up, which means maybe you're not hearing it. But led by Jamaican-born percussionist banjo Aya Bayingi Noah, I probably butchered that name, in collaboration with producer Adrian Sherwood. So this is a really cool album. I've been hearing it in my headphones, but maybe you haven't been hearing it out there because it's not picking it up. But it's pretty cool. All right, you've picked a new song out for us.
1: Oh, yeah. I feel like the song does not emotionally connect to what we were just talking about, but we were talking about indie rock earlier and stuff, kind of foundational music. Mm-hmm. And the band Fountains of Wayne, for me, is foundational music. This record, Utopia Parkway, was very important to me in high school and continues to be. And it's definitely a summer record.
0: It's a summer record. Yes. In fact, it's called It Must Be Summer.
1: Yes.
0: And, you know, it's looking out of the window here, it does look very grey and stuff, but that's because of the Canadian wildfires. It's kind of so eerie. It's kind of eerie. All right.
1: It's the vibe.
0: All right. It Must Be Summer, Fountains of Wayne. This is The Morning Beat. I'm Manella here with Jess Miller from Music for Houseplants and also from Maine Public, talking about Greetings from Maine, an audio podcast series that she's working on, so that was cool. So you can find, we'll come back and tell you more about where you can find that again as a reminder.

0: Lambrini Girls No Homo. You hadn't heard that one before?
1: That was fantastic.
0: Yeah, they're kind of like big in the UK now. They're really up and coming. I can see them touring here in the near future for sure. And then we had Snapped Ankles, The Evidence, a song my sister sent me last night. Actually, I thought I'll have to throw that on my playlist today, and we managed to get to it, which was great. Fountains of Wayne, It Must Be Summer, and Liz Lawrence, Mount Neffin, from the album Vespers. Jess Miller, lovely to have you on the morning
1: beat. Thank you so much for having me here. This was so fun.
0: Yeah, and we were talking about what you were doing at Me in Public, the podcast series.
1: Greetings from Maine.
0: Just a reminder, where can we find them before we sign off this morning?
1: You can find Greetings from Maine on any podcast app you use, or you can go to mainepublic.org/storytelling for all of the cool storytelling stuff we're working on at Maine Public.
0: Mm-hmm. All right, and you're back here. You're back with Blunt.
1: Tomorrow? Thursday from 6 to 7 p.m. Big graduation show for our graduation seniors. Yes.
0: Oh, cool.
1: And then I'll be back here. Actually, next this coming Tuesday, I'll be doing music for Houseplants from 8:30 to 10 with Pablo from A La Vista. So that'll be a treat.
0: Okay. Yes. So Pablo's joining us on Me in Public tomorrow as well. So tune in for that. Me in Public at 11, isn't it? 11 o'clock?
1: Yes,
0: or
1: 11:30.
0: 11
1: to noon.
0: 11 to noon. Okay. So yeah, tune in for that as well. Pablo, Mel, myself, Tom Bell, and Mayim from Blunt Youth Radio are going to be on Me in Public. All right, we're going to sign off here. Stay tuned for On Shuffle. Laurie is here with some great music, as usual. And you've chosen The Beths.
1: Yes, I love The Beths. And this is a song about the change of the seasons.
0: Uh-huh.
1: And
0: so
1: it's also beautiful.
0: So you have a theme this morning.
1: Yes, just a little bit of a theme. Yes. I've been listening to this a lot as I think about the special.
0: Yeah.
1: It's called Change in the Weather.
0: Okay. All right. See you. I'll not see you next week. Lana will be jumping in next week for me on the morning beat. I'll see you in a couple of weeks. This is The Beths.

Good morning and welcome to On Shuffle here on WMPG. My name is Lori and I'll be here with you for the next hour and a half. Thought I stopped the music, but I'm still hearing some. Not sure what it is. Nothing's playing, but, you know, we'll see what's going on. That was Ship of Fools from World Party. And today's theme is ships and boating. I am lucky enough to be going to some dragon boat racing in Montreal tomorrow, so it's supporting that. And the first couple songs are all called Ship of Fools, and I had that lined up before the travesties this week here in Maine, so I think it's apt for the way things are being run right now. Before we get to the next Ship of Fools, I want to let you know that WMPG is supported with listener donations and help from HR Distributors, a full-service electronic parts distributor. 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So the first song you heard was Ship of Fools from World Party. The next is Ship of Fools from Robert Plant. Enjoy.

You've just heard a number of songs called Ship of Fools. That was The Grateful Dead from the Mars Hotel. Erasure from 100 Ballads. And Robert Plant from Now and Zen. This morning we're playing ship and boat and sailing songs. If you have any suggestions, you can give me a call at 780-4909, or the chat is open for your suggestions. In the background, I have playing Trampled by Turtles. I have some tickets to give away for the show at Thompson's Point. The show is July 26th at 6 p.m., and they have special guests Richie Mitch and the Coal Miners. It's a Sunday. Minnesota's Trampled by Turtles crossover appeal has landed them on the number one spot of Billboard's bluegrass charts on every record they've released, while playing marquee festivals like Coachella and Lollapalooza. Seattle's Richie Mitch and the Coal Miners open the show. So if you would like to spend a balmy summer evening by the river at Thompson's Point, once I am off the air, give me a call at 780-4909, and a pair of tickets are yours. And following Trampled by Turtles, we're going to get some drop kicks in. Thanks so much.

You are listening to On Shuffle here on WMPG Gorham, Portland, radio from the University of Southern Maine. My name is Laurie. We are playing songs this morning about ships and boats. That was Los Lobos with Sail On Sailor from their Native Sons album. Before that, Dropkick Murphys, I'm Shipping Up to Boston. And one that was sort of a little out of the theme, Alone by Trampled by Turtles. I did give away the tickets. There will be another pair being given away on Us Folk, which is Friday morning from 8:30 to 10. And even if you don't want to win the tickets, I will highly recommend listening to Us Folk. What a great show. As are pretty much all of them here on WMPG, we have a little bit of something for everyone. WMPG is on the air thanks to support from the Portland Food Co-op, Portland's only 100% community-owned and democratically governed grocery store. 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We are going to continue with some boat songs. This next one is from an amazing concertina player called Brenda Castles. She's also a movie maker and a veterinarian. So it's from a CD called Indeedin' You Needn't Bother. And it is called, well, it's a couple jigs together. Sheep in the Boat, Larry the Beer Drinker, and Castle Blaney Piper. Enjoy. There we go.

0: Hey, it's Mr. Pence from Radio Junk Drawer. I'm so pleased that my listeners now have a chance to tune in every Wednesday at 4 to hear One Dynamic System Radio.
1: That's right. This is Justin, and I'm back for the summer. From Bjork to Reykjavik, we're headed north, and we're going to get cold.
0: And then after a summer holiday, Radio Junk Drawer will return at the start of October, only on WMPG, radio from the University of Southern Maine.
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4: Hi, everybody. This is Lincoln from South by Southwest. I'll be joining Ben on Soulmates Wednesday night at 8:30 to play a whole bunch of country soul. That's Soulmates 8:30 right here on WMPG.

0: Thank you for listening to On Shuffle on this hazy, warm morning. My name is Lori, and we are enjoying some songs about ships and boats. I'm going to be attending a dragon boat competition in Montreal starting tomorrow, and I'm looking forward to it, so I thought I'd honor it this way. You just heard Phil Dell with Strange Ships from her 2024 release, Into the Woods. Before that, some ska for you from Madness, Night Boat to Cairo from Take It or Leave It. A request from Pat, Boats to Build from Guy Clark, and Lyle Lovett with If I Had a Boat, and started out that set with a couple of jigs from Brenda Castle's Sheep in the Boat, Larry the Beer Drinker, and Castle Blaney Piper. Have another request here from Lisa. We're going on to a sea shanty. This is the Bounding Main with A Capital Ship.
1: A capital ship for an ocean trip.

0: about losers. I'm Spicy Julie. In the shape of an L on her forehead. This Friday is all about losers. I'm Spicy Julie. In the shape of an L on her forehead. This Friday is all about losers. I'm Spicy Julie. In the shape of an L on her forehead. This Friday is all about losers. I'm Spicy Julie. In the shape of an L on her forehead. This Friday is all about losers. I'm Spicy Julie. In the
1: shape. All right, I'm not sure what's going on with that announcement. But Freaky Fridays, every Friday, 5 to 7. This month, it's at Novari Res. That was the promo, but it's just not playing. So come on down and have some fun with us. You just heard Split Ends and 6 Months in a Leaky Boat from History Never Repeats. And we heard Wooden Ships from Crosby, Stills, and Nash. Zach asked that we play that and started out with A Capital Ship from the Bounding Main. Coming up next, Florence and the Machine with Ship to Wreck.

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Come join me and Spicy Chili Girl from Ethnically Non-Monogamous on WMPG at Navari Res this Friday, July 17th from 5 to 7 p.m. We'll be spinning lots of great music. 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

Thanks for listening to On Shuffle this morning. My name's Lori. I'm glad you joined me this morning. I have another 10 minutes or so to go of songs dealing with ships and boats. Couldn't finish without having some Beach Boys. That was Sloop John B. Heard Concrete Bond covering Nick Cave with a ship song. Florence and the Machine with Ship to Wreck. And started out with Split Ends and 6 months in a Leaky Boat. I'm going to continue on with one from Modest Mouse. I hope you will stay tuned when I'm done to hear Aging in Maine, followed by Unique Perspectives and great shows the rest of the day and the rest of the week. And tune in next week when Craig is here with Inside My Brain. So Modest Mouse, Miss the Boat.

0: Hello and welcome to Aging in Maine. This is a show presented at WMPG and shared with WERU. This is your host for today, Jane Margeson. I'm the Senior Communications Director with AARP Maine, and I am so happy to have with us Delaney Gobin, who is a firefighter, a paramedic, and the Community Risk Reduction and Public Education Coordinator with the Saco Fire Department. So welcome, Delaney, to the program.
1: Thank you. We're so excited to be here today.
0: Well, we are just thrilled to have you because we've got a lot to talk about, specifically around a community challenge grant that the Saco Fire Department was just very recently awarded for a quick action project that we'd love to hear more about. I can tell our listeners in a minute a little bit more about the program itself, but tell us about your initiative because it sounds fantastic.
1: Yeah, so we are incredibly excited about the initiative, and we are so incredibly thankful for AARP to have been awarded us this quick action grant. Essentially, what this is going to do is allow us to have residents in the city of Saco that we don't want them to have to decide between whether they need to keep their home secure if they have some sort of medical emergency and risk us having to break a door or a window to get to them, or having to decide between their food and their medications. So this is something that we are incredibly passionate about and very thankful to be able to have this grant so that we're able to purchase these Knox boxes. Essentially what that home box does is if somebody calls 911 and they're not able to get to their door or nobody is home with them, it gives us access to their residence. It's a lockbox that's secure. We are the only ones that have the key to it. And then we're able to open up using our key, their box, and get out the key to their home. So there's no damage being done to doors or windows, and all of our residents that are potentially on that fixed income that wouldn't be able to afford if we needed to break something to get in, it gives them that peace of mind that they can still sleep safely at night and not have to worry about not keeping their doors locked. But they know that if there's an emergency, we can get in without having any sort of delay.
0: And I love this project because I think it works to build so much trust between the Saco Fire Department and the residents of your community who may be wondering, like, what is going to happen if I need to call somebody and I really need somebody to come in? And now there's this other methodology that keeps them safe, but gives you the access that you need.
1: Exactly. It allows everyone to be safe, but also us to still be able to gain access to them in that emergency, which is huge. And it's something that we want them to be able to have their doors locked at night and have that peace of mind that if they fall or something happens, that we can get to them without causing further potential property damage.
0: So listeners, if you are just joining us, welcome once again to Aging in Maine. This is a show presented at WMPG and shared with WERU. We are here today with our special guest, Delaney Gobin, who is a firefighter, a paramedic, and the Community Risk Reduction and Public Education Coordinator with the Saco Fire Department. And what we're talking about today is a part of AARP's program called the Community Challenge Grants. And this is something that for the last 10 years that AARP has been promoting to get lots of nominations and to be able to support communities with big projects or small projects, but they're all quick action projects. They're projects that can be done between now and the end of the year. And this year, AARP committed $136,000 to 15 organizations throughout Maine to receive this kind of grant. So we're here speaking with the Saco Fire Department to talk about their initiative, which I just love this. I just think it's such a wonderful way to support, as I said, your community. And essentially, just to recap for anyone who's just joining us, the fire department is going to place secure emergency key boxes at selected homes, focusing on older residents and people with special needs. And the idea is that faster access will help crews respond quickly reduce damage and support basic home safety outreach. And so a little bit more, you know, I'd love to share, if you don't mind, Delaney, can you tell us a little bit about more about you and how you came to be part of the Saco Fire Department? Can you tell us a little bit about your story, if you don't mind?
1: Yeah. Funny story, I actually celebrate my 10 years with Saco Fire Department tomorrow.
0: So that's
1: crazy. Gosh. I can't believe it's been 10 years, but here we are. So I actually, during paramedic school, did my ride time here with the city of Saco. And they had an application process that opened right as I got my paramedic license. And I applied, and I was fortunate to have been selected for the position. And I've been here a little over 10 years, well, just about 10 years now. And it's been an adventure. No 2 days are the same. You never know what's going to happen. At the end of the day, we are here and we're seeing usually people on the worst day of their lives. But if we can do something to help make that better or help ease that fear or that anxiety or that burden, that's what we're here for. As far as the community risk reduction side of it, it was beginning of September that I actually got that position. It initially was a position designed for public education. So it was more for Fire Prevention Week and general outreach. But we determined that there's kind of been a gap in some of our needs within the city of Saco. So we ended up kind of restructuring the program, and now it has a community risk reduction component to it. And essentially what that means is, yes, I'm out in the public teaching and educating and working with citizens and council members and the department members and everybody that wants to talk with me, because I love to talk. But it also means that I'm sometimes just sitting at my computer and I'm pulling data and I'm looking at the numbers and saying, okay, you know, 2 years ago, we only had 350 falls in the entire year. This year, or last year, sorry, so 2023, we were a little over 300 fall calls in the year. This past year, we were at over 745. So what is happening? We know, obviously, all jokes aside, we know the gravity is not heavier in Saco. So we like to say that sometimes. I'm like, oh, somebody turned the gravity up a little bit today. But we have an aging population. And how do we support them? And what are initiatives that we can do, like this Loaner Knox Box program and like some other programs that we've recently rolled out, to help lessen that burden? Because we don't want anybody to fall and get hurt. So what are initiatives that we can do around that? We've had other incidences in the community. E-bikes is another huge one for the city of Saco. Last year, we had, I believe it was at least 6 critical or fatal accidents involving e-bikes in just the city of Saco alone. It doesn't seem like a large number, but that is 6 critical injuries that we don't want happening to our residents. So what can we do on the education and prevention front to help keep people safer? So sometimes it's just jumping into all of that data and diving into the weeds and figuring out what are some things we need to improve on and work on our education for, so that we can actually see these numbers go down.
0: And so was it through that kind of data analysis and really talking about the way things were shifting? I love the joke about gravity.
1: Gravity, sorry. Dark humor here.
0: is that sort of what got you thinking about this is the tactic that we want to try about putting in these kind of lock boxes that are really going to be so helpful to your more vulnerable residents?
1: Yes, that, and we also, twice a year, we host a safety boot camp for older adults. And one of the things that we found from that program is that some of the residents that attended had the means to purchase their own box and others did not. And we needed to be able to bridge that gap, because we can provide all of the free education. But at the end of the day, if we're not able to meet that basic safety need, but also access need, then we're really missing the mark there. So what can we do to create this type of program so that we have access for everyone that needs it?
0: And is there with the grant program, do you have a certain number of the boxes that you're planning to put into place? And how long does that actually take to get underway?
1: Yeah, so we are waiting on the email that the funding has been approved, and I have the quote ready to pull the trigger and get those boxes. We, through the AARP Quick Action Grant, we were able to purchase 20 of those boxes, which is huge, and we are super excited about that. And then we've actually had some outside stakeholders that have already offered additional ones to donate as well to help encourage more residents to use them and have more boxes involved in the program. So it's kind of we're just at the start of it. So right now we have those 20, and then we have 4 additional that have already been donated to us.
0: And I would imagine that once they're in place too, that you'll know fairly quickly the sort of success of a project like this. I think it sounds like something that would show up fairly quickly as, yes, we're on the right track. This is really going to make a difference. Or, you know, maybe we need to tweak this a little bit and think about it further.
1: Yep. We have been diving deep into some of the criteria on it, and we have some other media coverage that has been happening around it. So we are anticipating a quite large influx of requests here shortly, which is what we want, but trying to dive through all of that and make sure that needs are being met for as many people as we can, and looking at the loaner on the duration of that. You know, is that somebody that maybe they're just coming home from rehab because they just fell and broke a bone, and they may only need it for a month or two for their recovery? Or are we looking at somebody that may need it for a little bit more of a longer term situation, until we can work on getting them some sort of funding to have their own that they are able to purchase?
0: So that's really interesting. I hadn't thought of that aspect of it, that there might be a temporary need for that kind of oversight of somebody, as you said, who's maybe been in rehab, maybe they've had an injury, or there's, you know, another extenuating circumstance that has brought them into a position where a box like this would be tremendously helpful, but maybe not for a long-term need. Maybe it's even a couple of weeks, or maybe a few months or so, possibly a couple of years. It's reminding me a little bit of if you have a medical loan closet where people can borrow like walkers and wheelchairs and other devices just to help them through, you know, a certain amount of time. And it seems like this is sort of going hand in hand with that kind of model, which I just love.
1: Yes. Yeah. So we specifically don't have a, like a medical equipment loaner program. But there are some area agencies that do, that we can recommend to people and try and connect them with those services.
0: Well, another thing that I found, I was a long-term caregiver for my mother-in-law when she was well into her 80s and into her 90s. And besides the kind of loaner program and looking at different things that would help her, we also, it may sound obvious, but things were constantly changing with her caregiving needs. Her eyesight was changing, going a simple thing like stepping out of the house through her slider door outside was actually a huge potential fall risk, because just going from that slightly darkened space into a bright sunshine filled area could be quite overwhelming and disorienting. Didn't seem so at first, but then, you know, as I said, things can change. So I would imagine that families hearing about this wonderful initiative that you now have underway, they may be thinking to themselves about other circumstances that would make them kind of raise their hand and say, I think we really need one of these. I think this would be very helpful.

0: and said, hey, like, we really think this is a good, safe idea. And it saves from, you know, the fake rocks in the corner that you're trying to scramble and find which one's the real one versus the fake one at 2 a.m. That's also not really safe for them either. This really does give them a great, secure option to have that key.
1: And what wonderful peace of mind for everyone concerned, whether you're the family caregiver and maybe you don't live right there in Saco, or, you know, you have to go away for a couple of weeks, or, you know, there could be so many reasons, but peace of mind for everyone, from the resident to the family members to neighbors and friends who may be keeping an eye out. It's a wonderful service. Tell us, if you would, Delaney, some of the ways that people can get in touch with your office if they want to get more involved in your work, or maybe they wanted to apply for one of these lock boxes. What should they do?
0: Yeah, so right now we're working on some revamps to our website, so it's not up online yet. However, the best way to get a copy of the application currently is going to be by emailing me, which is going to be dgoeben@sacomaine.org. And I can also send you that typed out as well. But that is going to be the best way to get in touch with me. And then I can get a copy of that application to whoever would like to look at it.
1: Apply for it. Okay, perfect. So that's D as in Delaney, Goben, Goeben, at Saco Maine, with Maine spelled out, .org. Dgoeben at SacoMaine.org. And I would imagine they can also call the fire department if that's an easier route.
0: Yes. Yep. So if they don't have email, because we have been encountering that as well, you can always call the Saco Fire Department. That phone number is 207-282-3244. I actually have my business card right here, so let me see if I can hold that up to the screen.
1: That's
0: there.
1: Great.
0: That may make it a little easier.
1: Yeah.
0: So that has the Saco Fire Department phone number. That actually has my cell phone number on it as well. If somebody wants to call me directly, my hours are a little funky in that I still work full time as a firefighter paramedic. So I work my full 24-hour shifts 2 days a week. And then anytime that we have an educational request or something that comes in, I'm also working administration hours as well. So I'm kind of hit or miss on whether I'm actually physically in the building, but my phone is always on, and I'm always able to respond to emails or texts or phone calls in a timely fashion.
1: Oh, that's wonderful. So there's always an easy gateway for listeners, for residents in the area who want to learn more or get in touch with you if they do have a need. And Delaney, can you also tell us, what are some of the other community initiatives that are currently underway? Do you have any specific goals for your role when it comes to outreach in the Saco community?
0: Yeah, so right now we have, oh goodness, I think we have three official initiatives that we've launched within the last probably 2 months. So it's been a little crazy here. But we have launched, obviously, this residential loaner Knox Box program that we're talking about here today. We have actually also launched a community risk reduction toolbox program. That is, think of like a literally a toolbox. And that is actually for our responding crews. That has things in it like the rug tape. So if we're identifying a patient that has those trip, slips, and falls, and maybe it's because that rug slid out, and they're either not injured or for some reason they don't want to go to the hospital, we can actually help, with their permission, secure that rug for them right then and there. So it's one less barrier for them to have. That also has plug-in flashlights for it, because we find at night that if you don't have that lighted hallway to be able to safely make it to the bathroom, you're like twice as likely to fall during that time. So even if that simple fix for us is giving them that flashlight that plugs right in and it's like a night light for them. It has educational resources. So it has my contact information. It has contact information on our upcoming safety boot camps. We have smoke detectors in those as well. So if we identify a need for a smoke detector or car

0: carbon monoxide alarm. We have those with materials and insulation tools for that. It's kind of an evolving toolbox. We kind of just, it's the toolbox that has all of the magical things. And some of that is trying to figure out what's going to work and what's not going to work as well. And we also have some other agencies that we partnered with for some other initiatives as well. With age-friendly Saco, we're hoping to bring back the sand bucket program. So that's a program where buckets of sand get delivered directly to that residence. They can request it. The Thornton Academy football team actually volunteers that day. So you've got the big burly middle school or teenage middle school, high school age, that will come in and put it exactly where you need it to go. That way, once the snow starts to fly and things get icy, you have that bucket right there and they're not the ones having to haul that around and move it anywhere. And then we also are in the process of launching, I know all the things, a car seat safety program. So we have several car seat safety techs as well. So you can come to the fire station, schedule an appointment, or go to the police station, schedule an appointment, and get your car seat checked to make sure that it's safely installed, or have us show you how to install it so you can install that properly and safely. And then the other partnership that we started last year was with the Goulet Foundation, and that is for bike safety and properly fitting anyone from a toddler to an adult with bike helmets so that we know that they're riding on their bike safely.
1: That is a tremendous amount.
0: It's a lot.
1: I'm sure that's not it either. I'm sure that there's even more. This is so exciting to hear about because, I mean, America is aging. We often say Maine is the oldest state, but, you know, everyone's aging, and most older adults really want to stay in their own communities that they know and they love. And there are a lot of things that localities can do to support residents of all ages. And I really commend you, the Saco Fire Department, for all of these initiatives, and congratulate you on winning this award from the AARP Community Challenge Grant Program. Frankly, I'm not a bit surprised that your nomination was a winner, because it's just tremendous everything that you're putting together. And the program that you won for the lockbox program is obviously part of a very large number of wonderful initiatives that are all working together to bring that safety level to Saco. And I think that's exactly what AARP is really looking for, is this kind of collaborative approach and something that's working along with, you know, other initiatives, so that together it's just, you really are bringing such strong and very doable safety measures to the town of Saco. It's great.
0: Yeah, we used to say that the fire department was a very reactive approach to everything.
1: Yeah.
0: And the more that are diving into the data and all the things, we're finding that the more and the better prevention we can do, the less we're having to be reactive on the other front. And it's really helping build that resilient community. So if there is an emergency, we have the tools in place, but also let's see what we can do to prevent that from even happening in the first place. And partnering those together has been huge for us.
1: Yeah, I can definitely tell that's the truth. Now, for listeners hearing about this, so we're talking about a lot of different features, and not everybody listening is from Saco, but that's fine, because we want to give, you know, a good, strong example of some of the initiatives that are underway in different places in Maine. So maybe you, listeners, you have some ideas for your own community that you'd really like to bring to your own fire department or your police department and just talk about them. That's the best way to get started. Many towns and communities begin this process by doing what we call a needs assessment. What does your town really need? What has been identified as something that, you know, we really need to fix this because whatever the reason might be. It's usually around safety. It's usually around helping people get outside and socialize more, helping families in need. I mean, the list goes on, but this is where it starts, by talking about it, collaborating with your existing partnerships within your town, your municipalities, maybe your town mayor's office. I mean, it can go on and on. So I strongly encourage everyone to take a look at aarp.org/livable. It's an easy address, aarp.org/livable. You will find so much information that's really helpful, all kinds of tools and resources to help you take your idea to the next level, as they did at the Saco Fire Department. And think about what you might want to put together for an application for next year. It's going to come around again in about January, and we're always looking for new and fresh ideas. Maybe you can, you know, connect too with Delaney and say, you know, we're from the next town over and we'd really love to hear more. And I'm sure I could, Delaney's nodding away very enthusiastically, so I know she would welcome your call and helping to provide any kind of guidance that might get you on your way.
0: Yes. We actually, one of the ways that we had heard about this program was from another fire department that had received it, I believe, 8 years ago now, and had started their own Loner Knox Box program. It takes a village. We're here for that. And if you're a citizen of Saco and there's something that you've identified as a need, please call me. I would love to connect with you on a need that we may not have caught in the data, or something that, you know, you've already caught before we're able to, or we anticipate that this could get worse. We love to hear feedback. We love to hear from people. And if there is something that you have as that pain point or find as that need, even if you don't live in Saco, I'd still love to chat with you because I like to talk.
1: Well, and that's so wonderful, because we really are all in this together. No matter where we live, no matter what our circumstance might be, we really are all in this together. And I love the idea that you're willing to share ideas and your knowledge and guidance with, you know, other towns and communities. So I'm going to once again share. So it's your email is dgoben, that's dgoeben at sacomaine.org, and your telephone number 207-282-3244. I cannot thank you enough, Delaney, for joining me on the program today. You've given us so much to think about, and congratulations to you and your colleagues, and especially to the people of Saco who are the beneficiaries of your winning this AARP Community Challenge Grant. And thank you for coming on Aging in Maine today. I really appreciate it.
0: Thank you for having me.
1: Well, once again, listeners, we're wrapping up another show, and thank you so much for listening to Aging in Maine, a collaboration of community stations WMPG and WERU. And for now, this is Jane Margeson, Senior Communications Director with AARP Maine, signing off. Thank you for joining us.

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1: Hello.
0: Hello.
1: Hello.
0: Hi.
1: Hi.
0: Good morning.
2: Good morning.
0: Yeah, we're here. A small crew today. Joey Baby's out. DJ C is out. So introduce yourselves, DJs.
3: I am DJ Nathan Great.
0: Yeah.
1: I am Kevin Boyden.
2: And I am DJ Claire.
0: DJ Claire, DJ Bird Nerd, and I'm sorry, Nate, I forget your DJ Nate the Great.
4: Yes.
0: You've had a few names over the years, so it's
3: I know.
0: Easier to forget which one you're going by. We got exciting news. Tell us about the exciting news, folks. What are we giving away on the show today?
2: We're giving away tickets for a concert that's going to be happening at Thompson's Point.
0: Yeah, it's Shaky Graves and Dope Lemon at Thompson's Point Saturday, July 25th at 6 p.m. Says, let me read this. Win a pair of tickets to Shaky Graves and Dope Lemon at Thompson's Point on Saturday, July 26th at 6 p.m. Shaky Graves from Austin, Texas, combines blues, folk, country, and rock and roll to create his unique sound. Comes to Portland to support a new album, Fondness, Etc. Australia's Dope Lemon opens the show with their laid-back grooves. So I think it's a pair of tickets. We're going to give them away to a caller. We were trying to think of an interesting way to do this. How are we going to do it? There's a song we're going to play. That's right. That's what we said.
4: Yes.
0: Yeah. What's the... Do you guys know the number to call?
3: It is...
2: It's...
3: 207...
0: Yes.
3: 780...
0: Yes.
3: 4909.
0: That is correct. 780-4909 is the number to call to get tickets to see Shaky Graves and Dope Lemon at Thompson's Point, July 25th at 6 p.m., a pair of tickets. So what song are we going to play, Jody, that people have to listen for?
1: It's called Michael Brightside by the Killers.
0: Mr. Brightside by the Killers?
1: Yeah.
0: That's the one?
1: Uh-huh.
0: That's the one. All right. So we don't know when it's going to come up in the set, do we?
1: Who?
0: Could be next. Maybe. Maybe it's in, maybe it'll be at like 11:59. We don't know.
1: Mm-hmm.
0: All right. Well, hold on, though. That I guess if we're doing that, it means that we can't talk about the song we play before we play it.
2: I would say probably a smart idea.
0: Okay. So we'll do the show a little differently today. Let's play the first song, and then we'll talk about it after, okay?
4: Yes.
0: All right. This is a song that Claire picked. We're not going to tell you what it is until after. So, again, the phone number, if you want to see Shaky Graves and Dope Lemon, July 25th, 780-4909. Call when you hear the Killers.
1: Michael Whitehead.
0: Mr. Brightside.
1: Mm.
0: But not until then.

0: All right, we're back. We're back.
1: Yes, we are.
0: Claire, what song did we just hear?
2: The song we just heard was Bye Bye Bye by NSYNC, which is a great group of guys that came from that album. It's a very hit song, good rhythm.
0: Nice.
2: Good song.
0: I feel like we got a good summer playlist here today. A lot of good summer songs.
2: Mm-hmm.
0: Mm-hmm. All right. So, again, we're doing a ticket giveaway. The number is 780-4909. Shaky Graves and Dope Lemon at Thompson's Point. So, what's the song that we have to hear? When you hear the song, Jody, it's... Mr. Brightside by The Killers. When you hear that song, you can call and try and win a pair of tickets.
2: And the number is 207-780-4909.
0: Yeah, that's right. All right. Well, we can't say the name of the song that we're going to play because of the ticket giveaway, obviously. So this is a song that Nate has that he wanted to hear today. So.
1: It is...
0: Say the name of the song. Don't give it away. All right. We'll have to play it quick.

0: All right, we're back. Unique Perspectives Radio Hour. We got a ticket giveaway. We're waiting to hear a certain song, though. Jody, what song are we waiting to hear? Yeah, Mr. Brightside by the Killers. When you hear that song, we're giving away a pair of tickets to... Claire, what are we giving away tickets to?
1: Win a pair of tickets for... So, we are giving a win a pair of tickets for Shaky Graves and Dope Lemon at Thompson's Point on Saturday, July 25th at 6 p.m. Shaky Grave from Austin, Texas combines blues, folk, country, and rock and roll to create his unique sound comes to Portland supporting his new album.
0: Yeah. Nate, what's the date on that? It's 26th, right? Of
2: Yes.
0: Yeah. All right. Nate, what's the number someone's got to call if they want to win those tickets?
2: It is
0: 780-4909. All right, 780-4909. When you hear the Killers to win the pair of tickets...
1: And again, win a pair of tickets for Shaky Graves and Dope Lemon at Thompson's Point, Saturday, July 25th at 6 p.m.
0: All right. Let's play the next song and we'll come back and talk about that.

0: right, we're back.
1: Congratulations, Sable, for winning the pair of tickets. Enjoy the show. Nice job, everyone. Success. Mm-hmm. Successful ticket giveaway. Do you want to talk about that one, Jody? You know what's interesting? Yeah. So, Sable, who called and won those tickets, has a hyphenated last name, and one of the parts of that is Brightside. So it was meant to be.
2: Sweet.
1: All right, so we can go back to talking about the songs now before we play them, now that the tickets are given away. So, Claire, you got another one queued up here. I believe it's Celtic Woman?
3: Yeah, it's Tear Up Hail Rue by Celtic Woman. It's a very Irish dance,
1: cool.
3: Irish song. So it mostly just talks about the culture, the history of Ireland.
1: Oh, nice. Hey, let me try something real quick, too, here. Nope. Thought Jason was on there, but he's not. All right, well, let's play that one, Claire. And, 10:50, cruising through the show. All right, let's check this one out. Thanks, Claire.
3: You got it.

0: I'm back.
1: Welcome back.
0: I'm back.
1: Welcome back.
2: And that is a beautiful sculpture song that I ever heard.
0: It's a great piece, great song, all about Ireland and their culture.
1: Nice. Nice. Thanks, Claire.
0: Half
1: Irish? I think I've got like a quarter in me there.
2: And it is part of my human edge.
0: I actually found out I have a little bit of Greek in me in my family tree. My mom actually never told me about it, so I found out I have a little bit of Greek.
1: Oh, cool. Nate, I think you've got the next one queued up here.
2: It is Last Friday Night.
1: Nice.
2: By Katie Perry.
0: I love that song.
1: You like this one?
0: Yeah.
2: So do I.
1: Yeah. It looks like we're playing this off of the complete confection.
2: Yes, and it tied up with Michael Jackson. And
1: it tied.
2: Yes,
1: for what? For a for like a number one hit.
2: Yes.
1: Oh, cool. All right. Well, let's play this one, and then we'll have to take a break to do some couple promos. All right.
2: Mm-hmm. Sounds good.
1: All right. Stay tuned.
0: Stay tuned on WMPG Portland, and stay cool out there, Portland. It's humid today.

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1: This Friday is all about losers. I'm Spicy Chili Girl, and I'll be live at Novari Res on Friday playing the indiest, grooviest, movingest songs from your favorite World Cup losers from Cabo Verde, Mexico, Colombia, South Africa, South Korea. 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
3: That's right. This is Justin, and I'm back for the summer. From Bjork to Royksop, we're headed north, and we're going to get cold.
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4: We miss you, Mr. Pence. We hope you're having a nice summer break, Dave. Be back soon. Claire, you got something you want to read?
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4: All right, thank you. And then, Jody, you have a song queued up. Yeah, I don't know if I know this one. Electric Avenue by Eddie Grant. For Tiffany? Tiffany's a fan of Eddie Grant? Nice. All right. This is for you, Tiffany. All right, let's check it out.
6: Yes.

0: All right. Claire, you got a song. Oh, and something else you wanted to mention.
1: Yeah, we're looking for volunteer swim coaches for the Portland Flames team. So if you are interested in becoming a coach or volunteer swim coach, please speak with our coaches, Zach or Justin, who work for Portland Flames, and also they also work for Portland EMS. So if you are interested, please contact one of them.
0: What's,
1: you
0: know, describe what Portland Flames is.
1: Portland Flames is our Special Olympics team that we just started. It's also dedication. We're also dedicating our team to our local fire department and EMS because of what they do. And, you know, they save people's lives. They get people to the hospital as fast as they can. So we are dedicating, you know, to our local fire departments, you know, for all the things they do, saving lives, getting people to the hospital as fast as they can, even though that some people may make it and some, you know, even though it's life or death.
0: What kind of sports do you play with your team?
1: The sports that I play, I do skiing. I'm a downhill skier. I do basketball.
0: But that's what the Flames, the Portland Flames, is a team, a Special Olympics team. That's what they do?
1: Yeah, we do all sorts of different sports. We do basketball. We do track and field. We do downhill skiing. And right now we're actually just started a bowling team and a swim team.
0: Nice.
1: So if you are interested in becoming a volunteer swim coach, please contact our coaches and they will talk you through the process.
0: Is there a website or?
1: Yeah. No, but we have flyers that we kind of put out on Facebook and Instagram.
0: Oh, okay. So what's your Facebook page called?
1: Facebook page is the Portland Flames.
0: Okay.
1: So if you are interested in becoming a volunteer swim coach, please look at our Portland Flames page on Facebook or Instagram to look at the flyer.
0: Sweet, thanks. What's this a cappella song you've got queued up?
1: This a cappella song is by Voctiv. There's No Business Like Show Business. So it's a very classic song. So that's played by a group called Voctiv. Actually, they just recently, last year, came to Portland to do a show.
0: Oh, cool. All right, let's check it out. Thanks, Claire.
1: Yeah, no problem.

0: Surprise.
1: Yep, welcome back. You're probably noticing that the skies are looking a little hazy today, but that is actually due to the wildfires that are happening in Minnesota and Michigan. So if you're noticing the sky looks a little funny, it's due to wildfire smoke.
0: Yeah, it's pretty weird out there. The light is strange.
1: Mm-hmm. Even the sun was kind of a different kind of color, because I was like thinking, huh, why does it look so weird? But I was like, oh, it's because the winds that are pushing the smoke towards us.
0: It looks like it's going to clear up and the humidity is supposed to drop later. So it'll be a little nicer later on in the day, according to the weather.
2: Yes.
1: Yeah. I'm hoping that, you know, with the wildfires, that hopefully everybody is safe and they got everyone evacuated.
0: Yeah.
1: So I'm hoping, you know, people are okay up there.
3: And I had a perfect song for it.
1: Ooh.
3: And it is... Acting Stars by One Republic.
0: Ah, yes. You might be able to count the stars tonight if it clears up nicely.
3: Uh-huh. Yes.
0: It looks like it should. The wind's going to pick up a bit here, and then, yeah. It should be clear-ish by the night.
1: Yeah, the weirdest thing is, like, you know, I didn't... When it looked really smoky outside, like, I didn't even really smell any of it. Because usually I would think smoke would have a smell, but...
0: Sometimes it does, I think. I think I noticed a little bit sometimes. But,
2: yes.
0: Small particles up in the atmosphere, I think, for the most part.
1: Mm-hmm. And the most important thing, I know a lot of people that, you know, with wildfire smoke, a lot of people who have COPD or any lung problems usually should remain inside because it's not good for those kind of people who have issues with breathing.
0: True.
2: Yes.
0: All right, let's check out Nate's pick here. It's 11:15. 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Stay tuned.
1: 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Stay tuned on WMPG Portland, and stay cool out there.

0: All right, we're back.
1: What a good hit.
2: Hello.
0: Hey, Jason's online here. Hey, Jason.
1: Hey, Jason!
0: How's it going over in Gorham,
3: Yay!
0: Jason? Truly is Portland and Gorham Radio.
2: Huh?
0: I said it truly is Portland and Gorham Radio right now, huh?
2: Oh, yes.
1: How you doing, Jason?
2: I'm doing good. How you doing, Claire?
1: I'm good.
2: That's good.
0: What's going on? You staying cool over there?
2: Yes, I am.
0: Cool. Well, Jody's got a song queued up here, and then why don't we come back from that, and we'll talk to you and see if you can get one in there.
2: Okay, sounds good.
0: All right. In the meantime, Jody, why don't you tell us what you've got queued up? Jimmy Eat World's Sure and Certain. I don't know this one either. New one. I know some of their songs, but I don't know this one. Yeah, I'm excited to hear it. You might? Oh, is it like a radio hit too? Yeah. I know a couple of their tunes. I didn't recognize the name of this one at least. All right, well, let's check it out. And Jason, stay online. We'll get a song by you coming up after, okay?
2: Okay, sounds good.

0: We're back. Yes, we are. All right, Jason, what do you have in mind to play here?
1: I was thinking about Nothing's Gonna Stop Us Now, and I'd like to dedicate this to Nate and Claire.
0: Ooh.
2: Oh, Jason, that is too sweet.
0: So that's Queen.
1: I think I got an awesome couple.
0: Oh.
1: Yeah.
0: So Queen, Nothing's Gonna Stop Us Now.
1: It's Starship.
0: Oh, Starship, excuse me.
3: Oh my God.
0: That's the late era Jefferson airplane?
1: Yep.
0: Cool. Do you know what year that's from?
1: I think it's from 1987.
0: Cool. All right, I got it here. It's all queued up. Anything else you want to say about that one, Jason?
1: Yeah, it's a really good song. I really like it.
0: All right.
1: And I've been listening to it ever since I was a teenager.
0: I bet. You got the AC on over in your place?
1: No, not yet, but I will.
0: All right. Well, stay cool, Jason.
1: Yes, I will. Thank you.
0: All right.

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1: Promises, promises, I'm all through with promises, promises now. I don't know how.
2: Hi, everybody. This is Lincoln from South by Southwest. I'll be joining Ben on Soulmates Wednesday night at 8:30 to play a whole bunch of country soul. That's Soulmates 8:30 right here on WMPG.
3: All right. We're back.
4: Yay.
3: Yes.
5: Good pick, Jason's song.
3: Yeah, thanks, Jason.
6: Hey, you're welcome. I'm gonna let you go. I had someone on the other line.
3: Oh yeah. All right. We'll talk. We'll talk next week. Have a good weekend.
5: Bye, Jason.
6: You guys have a good weekend.
5: You too. Bye, Jason.
3: You too. And thank you. All right. What else have we got? Claire, I think you got a song on there.
5: Yeah. Hang on. Sorry. Yeah, it's called Ripping Up the Recipe from Lyle the Crocodile Movie. Mm-hmm. And it's a good song to play when you're cooking in the kitchen.
3: Lyle the Crocodile, I don't think I've seen that.
5: It was a new movie that came out a couple months ago. It's supposed to have a lot of really good music.
3: Is it animated?
5: No.
3: Live action?
5: Maybe it was live action. I think it was live action, gotcha. Yeah. It was supposed to have like a lot of like music, dancing. So it's based on just a lot of music.
3: Cool. Mm-hmm. Well, we got about 30 minutes left before Democracy Now! Comes on at noon. So yeah, we've got a couple more songs probably in here.
4: Mm-hmm. Yes.
3: Sweet.
4: Mm-hmm. And

0: girl who work.
1: Yes, and I had a great to have, and it is Light by Addy Goodling.
0: Oh, I know.
1: And it's a great song for the summer. And how do you think of this one?
2: I think, like, you know, I think any summer hit is good. Like, that is good for the summer, or a song that, you know, people might listen to when they're at the beach and, you know, being in the water. So I'd say, I think any summer song is a good song.
1: Yes.
0: Mm-hmm.

0: Welcome back.
1: Yes.
2: My next song is called
3: The All American Rejects. Swing, swing. is that what it's about? Baseball? Batting, taking a swing at a baseball? We'll have to listen and find out.
4: I heard of M.
3: Yeah, I think they've got a bunch of songs that you probably would recognize, Nate.
2: Oh,
4: yes.
3: All right, well, let's check this one out. And we just got a call for a request. I'm not sure we'll have time to sneak this in or not. So, yeah, we'll just stick with the music and we'll see what we end up with time. All right?
2: Uh-huh.
3: All right.
4: Yes.
3: Stay tuned.
0: Stay tuned.

0: We're back. And that is a baseball song.
1: Mm-hmm. Swing, swing. Anyone been to a Sea Dogs game yet?
2: No.
0: I will in August.
1: Oh, in August you're going to go? Cool. It's always fun.
3: And I'm going to sleepaway camp this Friday for my second round. So this will be the second time going to sleepaway camp and being away from home.
1: Nice. Where's the camp, Claire?
3: Camp is going to be at it's called Tall Pines, which is up kind of towards where Poland is. It's almost also kind of on the same route as going to sort of going. It's the same kind of route going towards Bethel.
1: Mm-hmm.
3: So it's kind of towards that route, but even though we're not going to Bethel, but it's kind of towards that direction.
1: Oh, nice. Do they have a lake up there that you can swim on?
3: Yeah, they have a lake. I think we have boating on our schedule, but our staff said that also is weather dependent. So if the weather does not take a turn, then hopefully we'll fit it in. But if we're in the clear, then I think we have boating on the schedule.
1: Well, that sounds like a lot of fun.
3: Yeah, and I think I think also maybe there might be some fishing maybe if they get it in the schedule in time. And then at nighttime we have s'mores making. We gather around the campfire as a group and we make s'mores and we tell stories and we talk about we talk as a group and say, hey, what did we like about camp? Do we have a good time? We come up plans for the next year.
1: Nice. That sounds like fun.
3: What
1: tell us about the song you've got queued up here.
3: The next song I got queued up is called Roar from Katy Perry. And it's like, it's a very good song. It's like all about, like a lion. because she's like, roar means like roar as in a lion or a tiger.
1: Or a cat.
3: So we're going to play Katy Perry, Roar.
1: All right. Thanks, Claire.
3: You got it.

0: That is a great voice.
1: Mm-hmm. That was Katy Perry, Roar, from one of her albums.
2: Mm-hmm. Yeah, nice one. All right, so to our loyal listener Greg in Gray, Maine, who called and had a request. Sorry to say, we don't have that one, and it's edited appropriate for the daytime version. So you'll have to call back next week with another request. We got time for just two more, though. Nate, you got this one.
0: It is Call Me Me by Audie Ray Tibbs. And
2: yeah, that's right.
1: I'm not okay.
0: Mm-hmm. I do same.
2: Yes. And then I think we'll have time for one more after, so stay tuned. Democracy Now! We'll be up at noon.
1: Mm-hmm. Stay tuned on WMPG Portland and stay cool out there.
0: Yes, and enjoy.

0: Back for one last time. Get the last song. Tell us what it is. Gotta Stay High by the New Radicals is gonna take us out. Mm-hmm. And yeah, Democracy Now! Will be up in 2 minutes.
1: Have a good weekend, Portland, and we'll see you next week.
0: We'll be back next week with a new show.
2: Yes.
1: Yep. We will be back next week, so stay tuned on WMPG Portland, and we will see you next week.
0: See you guys.

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1: This case is about far more than what was done to me. It's about a coordinated, ongoing campaign to punish, silence, and intimidate anyone who dares to speak out for Palestinian liberation.
0: We'll speak to Palestinian activist Mahmoud Khalil. He's suing Trump administration officials, including Marco Rubio and Todd Blanche, pro-Israel groups Betar and Canary Mission and the Heritage Foundation, for conspiring to deny him his constitutional right to free speech by targeting him for detention and deportation. Then to the occupied West Bank, where Israeli settlers attacked a convoy of journalists, including CNN's Jeremy Diamond, on Saturday. The journalists were accompanying the father of slain Palestinian-American Saif Musalat to the site where his son was beaten to death by Israeli settlers a year ago in the family's own olive fields. We'll be joined by two of the journalists who were attacked. And finally, while the federal government's given the green light to the more than $110 billion mega merger deal between Paramount Skydance and Warner Brothers Discovery, 12 state attorneys general are suing to block the deal. We'll be joined by California Attorney General Rob Bonta.
2: There is no debate here. This merger would snuff out competition, drive up prices, diminish content quality, and produce fewer movies and shows each year.
0: All that and more coming up. Welcome to Democracy Now!, democracynow.org, The War and Peace Report. I'm Amy Goodman. The Pentagon says it's carried out a fourth straight night of attacks against Iran, bombing dozens of targets near the Strait of Hormuz and along Iran's coast. In response, Iran's Islamic Revolutionary Guard Corps launched fresh drone and missile strikes targeting a U.S. military logistics hub in Kuwait, an air base in Jordan that hosts U.S. forces, and the U.S. Navy's Fifth Fleet headquarters in Bahrain, where Iran claims to have destroyed command and control centers, communications gear, aircraft hangars, and fuel depots. Iran's military warned the Strait of Hormuz will remain closed indefinitely if the U.S. continues its attacks. Meanwhile, Iran's government says recent U.S. strikes have killed more than 30 civilians while wounding more than 260 people. On Tuesday, President Trump told Fox News he's prepared to attack Iran's civilian infrastructure next week.
3: Next week comes the power plants. Next week comes the bridges. We're going to knock out all their power plants. We're going to knock out all their bridges unless they get to the table and negotiate.
0: Meanwhile, President Trump said in a social media post, he's canceled plans to charge a 20% toll on all commercial ships passing through the Strait of Hormuz. In the same post, Trump claimed, quote, oil is flowing like never before. His comments came as the price of oil surged by nearly 10% as the U.S. reimposed its blockade of Iran's ports. On Capitol Hill, Senate Democrats blocked debate on Republicans' $1.15 trillion annual National Defense Authorization Act Tuesday. Democratic Senator Tammy Duckworth of Illinois, a member of the Armed Services Committee, said she opposed advancing the measure unless Congress agrees to her amendment prohibiting funding for the U.S.-Israeli war in Iran. This is Maryland Democratic Senator Chris Van Hollen.
4: This bill lays the groundwork for a bloated Pentagon budget that would further embolden President Trump's reckless and illegal war against Iran. It represents a huge increase in taxpayer-funded and debt-financed Pentagon spending at a time when families across the country are struggling to afford groceries, rent, gas, and other necessities.
0: Meanwhile, House Minority Leader Hakeem Jeffries announced he is opposing an amendment by Republican Congressmember Thomas Massie to eliminate $3.3 billion in U.S. funds for Israel's military. In response, Congressional Progressive Caucus Chair Greg Kassar of Texas urged support for an end to U.S. military aid to Israel. He wrote in a letter, quote, "At a time when millions are struggling to make ends meet, we're sending billions of dollars to a military that's killed tens of thousands of civilians in Gaza, the West Bank, Lebanon, destabilized the region, and helped lead us into war with Iran," Congressmember Kassar wrote. In Gaza, health officials say Israeli forces killed at least 10 Palestinians Tuesday, including a child. 10-year-old Motaz Abushar was shot by Israeli gunfire in Rafah in southern Gaza. More than 1,100 Palestinians have been killed by Israeli attacks since last October's so-called ceasefire by Israel and Hamas took effect. More than 260 of the total are children. On Sunday, 9-year-old Tala Abu Matar died when Israel attacked the Al Barej refugee camp. She was among six Palestinians killed in Gaza that day. Florida state troopers report a person was struck and killed by a semi-truck Tuesday morning as he ran from federal immigration agents in the parking lot of a gas station in St. Augustine. The Department of Homeland Security reported few details, saying only that a Mexican national had died. The New York Times reports the unnamed man was 28 years old. He's at least the third person in just the last week to die during immigration enforcement operations. His death follows Monday's killing of Joan Sebastian Duran Guerrero, the 25-year-old Colombian man shot dead by ICE agents on Monday morning in Biddeford, Maine, during a traffic stop on the block where he lived. His wife was home with the couple's 3-year-old daughter and witnessed the immediate aftermath of the shooting. Duran held a valid work authorization and social security number. According to Maine officials, he was not the person the agents were looking for. In a statement, I said, quote, "The vehicle attempted to flee the scene and fearing for public safety, an officer discharged his weapon," unquote. The FBI and state authorities say they're investigating. In the wake of his killing, ICE ordered its agents to halt most traffic stops. In response, President Trump wrote on social media, quote, "We cannot give up one of ICE's most important and effective crime fighting tools, the traffic stop," Trump added. "It won't happen on my watch," the president said. Meanwhile, protests continue across Maine. On Tuesday, hundreds of people rallied outside an ICE facility in Scarborough. This is Democratic Maine State Representative Sophie Warren.
5: An organization that is absolutely out of control. They just yesterday, of course, they killed one of our neighbors here in our state, and that's completely inconsistent with our values. We want ICE out of our state. We want them defunded at the national level, and we want safety and peace for our communities and for fathers to know that they can be driving with their beloved wife and little baby daughter and know that they're safe on our streets. And ICE is making that impossible.
0: In Minnesota, state prosecutors say the Trump administration's turned over evidence related to the fatal shootings of Renee Good and Alex Preti. The evidence includes police body camera video, witness statements, and physical evidence, including the badly damaged SUV Renee Good was driving when ICE agent Jonathan Ross shot her in the head, forearm, and chest. Prosecutors have been requesting the evidence since January. This is Hennepin County Attorney Mary Moriarty.
6: I have been consistent that we have not prejudged any of these instances, and also that we need transparency. We need cooperation. Our community needs it. Alex Preti and Renee Good's families deserve it. Julio Sosa Solis deserves it. Our democracy requires it.
0: In Houston, Texas, the Harris County District Attorney says he may ask a court to order the Department of Homeland Security to release evidence regarding the killing of the 52-year-old Mexican immigrant Lorenzo Salgado Araujo by ICE agents last week. So far, the Trump administration's refused to cooperate with local investigators. The DA is also seeking to secure visas for witnesses to the fatal shooting to prevent ICE from deporting them during the probe. Lorenzo was driving with three other men in the car. One of them was his younger brother. In more immigration news, The Guardian reports at least 12 people detained at a federal immigration jail in Colorado have contracted tuberculosis. Dozens of prisoners have been quarantined without air conditioning, despite a heat advisory with outside air temperatures approaching 100 degrees Fahrenheit. The Aurora Ice Processing Center is run by the GEO Group, a for-profit private prison company based in Florida. A new report by Physicians for Human Rights warns law enforcement agencies have used excessive force and wielded crowd control weapons in dangerous ways against people protesting the Trump administration's mass deportation policies. The report documented over 400 misuse of force cases against protesters, journalists, and bystanders, finding victims suffered blindings, traumatic brain injuries, and permanent disabilities. Palestinian activist Mahmoud Khalil filed a lawsuit Tuesday against senior Trump administration officials and three anti-Palestinian organizations for conspiring to deprive him of his constitutional rights. Khalil was a graduate student at Columbia University when he was arrested last year and detained for months. He missed the birth of his son, Dean, while in detention in Louisiana. Mahmoud Khalil spoke Tuesday outside the federal courthouse in Manhattan.
7: We watched a broken immigration system weaponized against political speech. We watched free expression and academic freedom treated as obstacles rather than principles worth defending. And their message was unmistakable. If your speech challenges those in power or exposes uncomfortable truth about Palestine, you can be singled out, punished, and made an example and made into a warning for everyone else.
0: We'll speak with Mahmoud Khalil after headlines. New York has become the first state in the country to halt the construction of large new data centers, imposing a one-year moratorium. Governor Kathy Hochul announced the suspension on Tuesday.
8: This pause will remain in place for up to 1 year while New York establishes the strongest possible framework to protect our communities, guardrails to reduce the risk to our energy grid, minimize land disruption, noise pollution, and protect our natural resources, especially our water supply.
0: New York currently has 130 data centers compared with more than 600 in Virginia, about 500 in Texas. Meanwhile, a Reuters analysis finds trillionaire Elon Musk's company, XAI, has installed far more gas turbines without federal permits at its data center project in Tennessee than publicly acknowledged. And the pollution is mostly impacting black neighborhoods. Patrick Anderson, an attorney with the Southern Environmental Law Center, said, quote, "The scale of it is astonishing. This is an absolutely huge Clean Air Act violation that threatens public health," unquote. On Capitol Hill, the sister of the late Republican Senator Lindsey Graham was sworn in to fill his Senate seat Tuesday. Darlene Graham Nardone has never held public office. She was selected by South Carolina Governor Henry McMaster to complete her brother's term, which expires in January. Lindsey Graham died Saturday night at the age of 71 due to a reported aortic tear after returning from a trip to Ukraine where he met with President Zelensky. On Tuesday, Darlene Graham cast her first vote as a U.S. senator to advance the $1.15 trillion annual defense authorization bill, which ultimately failed in a 50-46 vote. And Cuba's national electric grid has collapsed for the third time this month. The island's latest blackout came as the U.S. continues to impose the oil blockade it's maintained since January, soon after U.S. forces abducted former Venezuelan President Nicolas Maduro and his wife. Cuba had depended on Venezuela for fuel imports. The U.S. also pressured Mexico to halt oil

0: show with a new federal lawsuit filed by Palestinian activist Mahmoud Khalil against several top administration officials, two pro-Israel groups and a conservative think tank accused of conspiring to suppress Khalil's criticism of Israel and his constitutional rights to free speech. The lawsuit says the Heritage Foundation created Project Esther, which became a blueprint for a public-private partnership to weaken the growing pro-Palestine movement by targeting prominent non-citizen activists and smearing them as anti-Semites. It says the Heritage Foundation turned to groups like Batar, a far-right pro-Israeli group, and Canary Mission, which has long surveilled pro-Palestine advocates to identify their targets. The case was also filed against White House advisor Stephen Miller, Secretary of State Marco Rubio, Secretary of Homeland Security Mark Wayne Mullen, Acting Attorney General Todd Blanche, former Secretary of Homeland Security Kristi Noem, and John Armstrong, a State Department official. The suit was announced by the Center for Constitutional Rights at a news conference here in New York Tuesday, where Mahmoud Khalil addressed supporters.
1: I will not stop fighting until everyone who willingly contributed to my missing the birth of my son and to taking 104 days of my life from me answers for what they've done. But this case is about far more than what was done to me. It's about a coordinated, ongoing campaign to punish, silence, and intimidate anyone who dares to speak out for Palestinian liberation.
0: The lawsuit was brought under the Ku Klux Klan Act of 1871. Which is a Reconstruction-era law to restrict government coordination with vigilante groups like the Klan. Democracy Now!'s Mariana Terraceno was at Tuesday's press conference and spoke to Bahar Azmi, legal director of the Center for Constitutional Rights, a member of Mahmoud Khalil's legal team.
2: The entire United States government has been persecuting Mahmoud through the immigration courts in a race to deport him for no reason other than his constitutionally protected speech. What Mahmoud is doing now is fighting back and filing an action against his persecutors, which are a set of private hate groups, Heritage Foundation, Beitar, and Canary Mission, who developed this elaborate plan along with federal officials, Miller, Rubio, and Noem, to target non-citizen students for their protest of Palestine. So they had not the courage or the capacity to debate the question about their support for the Israeli genocide. So what they chose to do is identify perceived leaders of the Palestine movement and use the maximal terrorizing power of the state to send a chilling message everywhere. If you disagree with the United States government, if you support Palestine, we will throw you in an immigration detention 1,000 miles from home and work tirelessly to deport you. Mahmoud won't stand for it, so he's sticking up for himself and everyone else who would be subject to the state power. That's not just limited to him. This is a lawsuit against the private entities and the federal government because they work together in a conspiracy. There's also litigation attacking the federal government's attempt to punish him through habeas corpus proceedings for his speech. But this is the first demand for accountability via damages and a court ruling that this conspiracy is unconstitutional and any attempt to remove him on that basis is illegal.
3: What kind of evidence has there been found to show this coordinated targeting between the federal government and these private entities against Mahmoud Khalil?
2: What's remarkable here, and as we set out in 130 pages of connect the dot detail, is how open and notorious this plan is, how arrogant it was. Heritage announced a blueprint, what they called it, for this conspiracy. They asked for a public-private partnership, and then they recruited these anti-Palestinian hate groups to identify students. They wanted to attack non-citizen students and do more than dox and surveil. Project Esther realized they had a friendly, willing administration coming into power so they could use the power of the state. Now, all of them announced.

0: announced or predicted that Mahmoud would be arrested, and all of them boasted after the fact about their role in working with Secretary Rubio to denominate them as enemies of the state and DHS to arrest them. And a federal court had a trial in Massachusetts, the AUP trial, with so much testimony came out, basically a one-to-one relationship between who Beitar and Canary selected for the Rubio determination, and then a day later denominating them enemies of the state and effectuating the arrest. Because this happened to Mahmoud, and in the same pattern, it happened to 8 other students.
1: What is the status of Mahmoud's deportation case and immigration case?
0: In his deportation case, the United States government is taking really unprecedented and irregular actions. You know, they are in control of the immigration courts. They're not independent. They are racing at basically unprecedented speed to hurry up and effectuate what's called a final order of removal. We still have an appeal to a federal appellate court from that sham-like decision, and he'll continue to fight on all fronts.
2: For more on this story, we go to Mahmoud Khalil himself, a Columbia University graduate, green card holder, who became the first pro-Palestine college campus protester to be jailed by the Trump administration over his participation in Columbia's Gaza Solidarity actions in 2024. Arrested in March of 2025, he spent over 104 days in ICE detention in Louisiana, missing the birth of his son, Dean. He was released last June, but the Trump administration is still trying to deport him. Mahmoud Khalil, welcome back to Democracy Now! If you can go back to March 8th, 2025, to the place where you were living, the apartment building, and remind our viewers and listeners what happened.
3: Good morning, Amy. Thank you for having me. On that day, to be honest, we were all surprised by the rogueness of the Trump administration, of plainclothes ICE agents coming to my apartment building, stopping me in the lobby of my apartment and telling me that my visa was terminated and I am under arrest without actually showing me any warrants, without telling me who they are. And everyone was then surprised, like how this could happen. For a few days, no one knew what happened. And what we thought was sort of like a rogue implementation of law turned out to be a conspiracy, and that's what we are now basically alleging in court, that this was not just an officer deciding to implement the law. It was more of a conspiracy between different actors. And as a judge, a Reagan appointee, said in Massachusetts, that he was surprised that such officials would conspire with themselves to deprive someone of their freedom of speech just for the purpose of chilling speech across the country, because they don't want anyone to speak for Palestine.
2: Mm. And why are you doing it now?
3: So we've been working on this case, to be honest, since I was in detention, just looking into connecting the dots. And I'm doing it as a way to get accountability for what was done to me, what was done to this movement, because for decades, these groups grew too comfortable in targeting Palestinians and harassing Palestinians and blacklisting Palestinians and their supporters, because when they cannot win on the argument, they would rather silencing us. And this is my message to them, that we will never be silenced until Palestine is liberated. This is when we will shift our focus to building Palestine. But no matter or no amount of oppression, of silencing, of intimidation, will succeed in really silencing us.
2: You still have your green card, or did they take it from you?
3: So they've been attempting at taking the green card from me for the past year since I got out, and we're still fighting that in court. Of course, there's a final order of removal against me that was issued by a Trump administration immigration court, fully controlled by the administration, and now we're fighting that in federal court. And the good news now, this case, whether I'm here, whether I'm not here, I can still fight it in case in court. A judge can still order my return to the country. So this is also another fight into that. And just let's be clear now, over 1 year after my detention, about 15, 16 months after my detention, the Trump administration has not brought any shred of evidence that I did anything illegal, that I did anything unlawful. And that's what we're trying to convince the court, that this is literally just like arbitrary detention, that they want to make an example out of me so others would stop talking.
2: Mm. Mahmoud, you experienced your son Dean's birth in jail, in the prison in Louisiana. You experienced his birth. You experienced his birth in jail by listening on the telephone.
3: Yeah, I did, and that's another thing why I'm doing this, because I would never forgive the actors that contributed to my missing at the birth of my son, of Dean, because this shouldn't happen. This shouldn't happen to anyone, because I could have been next to my wife Noor when she was giving birth. Yet, because of their arrogance, because of their cruelty, they chose not to let me next to my family. So I'm really doing this lawsuit also as a form of accountability for that, to get justice. I don't want everything that happened to me to go in vain. And I'm really, you know, grateful for the organizations that helped me bring this legal actions against the government and these private actors.
2: I want to go to some of the people who stood with you outside in Foley Square supporting you, like Beth Miller, political director of Jewish Voice for Peace Action, also at the news conference.
4: These groups and the Trump administration thought that if they would start by attacking people that they thought were the most politically vulnerable, like student organizers, like Palestinians, like those who support Palestinian freedom, that everyone else would just stand back, that everyone else would be too afraid to fight back for their rights and for the rights of all of us. But today, by filing this case, Mahmoud Khalil is showing just how wrong they were. Mahmoud is fighting back, and we are all fighting back alongside him, and we will continue to organize to support him and to support the broader Palestinian freedom movement to end this genocide.
2: This is actor, producer, and director Cynthia Nixon at the news conference in support of Mahmoud Khalil Tuesday.
5: For nearly 3 years, millions of people across the United States and across the world have raised their voices for Palestinian lives, for families living through unimaginable loss, for children who are just like all of our children and who deserve safety, dignity, and a future, for the basic belief that every single human life should be valued. Whatever our politics, this should never be a controversial idea. Mahmoud has been one of those voices. And today, his legal team is asking the courts to review how and why he was targeted. We know it's not because he did anything wrong. It's because he is a Palestinian standing up for Palestinian rights.
2: And this is another actor from the Gilded Age, a producer, Morgan Spector, speaking at the news conference.
6: Advocating for Palestinian rights isn't an act of anything but humanity. It's an expression of conscience, of the moral conviction that Palestinians deserve the same rights, dignity, and freedom that we would want for anyone, anywhere in the world. Mahmoud has unstintingly embodied that moral conviction. But his courage has made him, and far too many others, a target. Targeted by the government, and targeted by extreme anti-Palestinian groups. Today, we're fighting back, together. The rights Mahmoud is fighting for belong to all of us. If they can put Mahmoud in prison for exercising those rights, then those rights become a privilege conferred by the state on those who accept the division between lives that count and lives that don't. That's why I'm standing with Mahmoud today, and why it's so important that he wins.
2: That's Morgan Spector, Cynthia Nixon, Beth Miller of Jewish Voice for Peace Action. What does this kind of support mean to you, Mahmoud?
3: That means that we're building a wide movement, a diverse movement, to fight back against all these forces that are trying to deprive us from our basic rights. It means that what happens to me could happen to anyone, and that's what another thing about the case. It's not about me as a person, as Mahmoud, because these same groups are working to deprive everyone of their rights, your rights, my rights, anyone in this country, if we don't agree with them. And that's why it's important for these groups and individuals to be in solidarity with each other, to face these forces together. So I absolutely appreciate their support. I'm grateful for their voices, for lending their voices to me in order to just shed light on these atrocities that are being committed by this government and these Zionist state groups in this country.
2: And finally, do you face a final deportation order now?
3: I do, yeah, but we're fighting that in court. It's not. I would say in effect, there are protections from the federal court that prevents the government from doing from coming and deport me or arrest me. As we are now seeking Supreme Court review to the case, as we're also going through different courts in the country. It's just like very, I would say, disheartening. It's just like a lot of people in this country, a lot of immigrants, they don't have the number of lawyers I do. It's crazy that it's taking more than 20 lawyers to free a person from unjust detention, while there are now tens of thousands of immigrants without any legal representation. So I'm absolutely grateful and consider that a privilege that I'm able to fight this fight for over a year after my release.
2: I know I said final question, but as you said that about the immigrants who face what you're facing without that kind of legal representation, I was wondering your final thoughts on the ICE killing of Lorenzo Salgado Araujo in Houston just in the past week, of the 26-year-old Colombian man with work authorization, Joan Sebastian Duran Guerrero in Biddeford, Maine. And of course, before that, Alex Preti and Renee Good. Your final thoughts.
3: I mean, it's absolutely heartbreaking that ICE is killing people, but unfortunately, I wouldn't say I'm surprised, and that's why I'm fighting, because I could be I could have been one of these individuals who were killed by ICE, by the rogueness of this agency, because this agency is acting extrajudicially. They want to instill fear and terror into the population, and it's not surprising that unfortunately there are so many victims. But again, like, that's why I am fighting this, because by pure luck I could have been one of these people when ICE agents showed up at my lobby. If for some reason they decided to kill me, they could have. And they lied when they came. They said that I tried to flee the scene until we confront them with the camera footage, that I was actually very calm and very, very cooperating. It's just like upon this Congress that allowed this to happen, that funded ICE with over $70 billion that could have gone towards our communities, towards lowering the cost of living, towards like just supporting human rights. it's just, you know, like always, that's what motivates me to go on and on, because we need an end to this bloodshed. We need an end to this degrading of humanity. I don't want us to be looking in 20 years at these years and these days and regret not doing something. I'm doing my part to stop that, and I ask everyone to do their part to stop this.
2: Mahmoud Khalil, I want to thank you for being with us. Palestinian activist jailed by the Trump administration.
3: Thank you, Amy.
2: Now suing Trump administration officials and anti-Palestine groups for conspiring to deprive him of his constitutional rights. He got his Columbia diploma while he was in jail, and also experienced the birth of his son on the phone while he was in detention. Coming up, two journalists who are part of a convoy attacked by Israeli settlers on the West Bank on Saturday. Accompanying the father of slain Palestinian-American Saif Musalat to the site where his son was beaten to death by Israeli settlers 1 year ago. Among them was CNN reporter Jeremy Diamond. Stay with us.

0: Freedom is Free by Chicano Batman in our Democracy Now! Studio. This is Democracy Now!, democracynow.org. I'm Amy Goodman as we turn to the occupied West Bank, where Israeli settlers armed with clubs, rocks, and a knife on Saturday attacked a group of journalists, including CNN's Jeremy Diamond. Four settlers have been reportedly detained for their alleged involvement in the attack. It happened exactly a year after the murder of 20-year-old Palestinian-American Saif Mousalet, who was beaten to death by Israeli settlers. To date, no one's been arrested for his killing. He was born in Florida, worked at his family's ice cream shop there. The journalists were accompanying his dad back to the site of his son's death. As they left, their cars were attacked by the settlers, chased out of town. In a minute, we'll be joined by two of the journalists. But first, this is the video footage of the attack shared with Democracy Now! The voices you hear are our next guests, Adele Shoko and Jasper Nathaniel. In the video, you see the settlers attempting to slash the tires of the armored CNN vehicle and then breaking the windshield of the separate car carrying the other journalist. The video is courtesy of independent journalist Andre X, who was sitting in the back.
1: These things stop.
2: Wow, he's ready to throw a rock. Look. He's threatening me with the rock.
3: They are not letting us pass. The guy is standing in front of the car in front of us, CNN car. Not letting him pass, and they're holding up rocks. Yeah, we need to fly behind them. Oh, he's got a knife. He's going for the fire.
2: Oh, my God!
1: Go, go, go, go.
2: No, no, no, no, no, no, he's going to go, car.
3: Go, drive.
2: No, no, no.
3: Drive, drive. Move,
2: no.
3: Move.
2: No.
3: Get the away. Move, move.
1: Drive, drive, drive.
3: Move. Go, go. Watch out, watch out.
0: This attack happened just days after armed Israeli settlers carrying U.S.-made M4 rifles surrounded a van carrying Democratic Congressmember Rouhana, who was visiting a Palestinian village that had been destroyed by settlers. Congressmember Khanna said his delegation was detained for about 90 minutes. For more, we're joined by Jasper Nathaniel, New York-based writer and reporter who covers Israel's occupation of the West Bank on his Substack, Infinite Jazz. He's just returned from the West Bank last night after a month there. So describe what exactly took place on Saturday.
4: The context is really important because the town where this happened, it's called El Mezra al-Sharqiya. It's a village east of Ramallah. And this is a village that is made up of largely American citizens, actually, Palestinian Americans. And if you might remember, Amy, last year when we spoke about Mohammed Ibrahim, who was abducted by Israeli soldiers, he was an American from this same town. Saifullah was his first cousin. 1 year ago, Saturday, Saifullah was beaten to death by settlers on his own private land. And so the land that we were trying to reach is largely owned by American citizens, actually, Palestinian Americans. Settlers have been occupying it since last April. And basically anybody who tries to get to their own land is attacked. I tried to get there a year ago in October and was immediately attacked. And so this year on Saturday, his father, Kamel, wanted to get there both because he wanted to go to the spot where his son took his last breaths, but also because it's his land. And he wants to show the settlers who are living on his land, who are living in the farmhouses that the Palestinians there have built on their land, he wanted to show them, this is our land and we will come reach it when we want to. On the way in, we talked to the mayor of Sinjal, who Sinjal is the town that borders these olive fields. And what he told us was, we know that there is a settler on this land who has an M16 and he shoots from afar. He will just see a car coming and he'll shoot at it. And so, you know, we understood that this was a pretty dangerous gambit right away. And it should be emphasized that the U.S. Embassy, Ambassador Mike Huckabee, I know for a fact that he is aware that settlers are occupying this land that belongs to American citizens. He, of course, is aware that an American 20-year-old was beaten to death on this land. I know this because he spoke to Camel, the father, about it. He has still just allowed the settlers to stay there and attack anybody who comes near. So on Saturday, we went with Camel to try to reach that spot. There were two cars. There was a CNN SUV, which is bulletproof and armored and had slash-proof tires. Camel was in that car with Jeremy Diamond and, the camera person, a driver, and the producer. They all had bulletproof vests. The independent journalists behind them, we were in a rented Kia, and we didn't have any of that protection. We were part of the same convoy, though, just our two cars. So we reached the spot where Saif was killed. We get out of the car. Camel has a sort of private moment. He would later say that it was actually, he thought maybe it would be peaceful, but it actually was very distressing because he was just imagining what happened to his son there. But that feeling didn't last because within a couple of minutes, we saw a car full of settlers racing towards us. And so we got back in our cars. We tried to drive out. The settlers blocked the road. And then what you saw in that video is that the settlers first attacked the CNN car, but they couldn't do any damage to it because it's armored. He tries to slash the tires, one of the settlers, and then the CNN car speeds away and they turn to us. And so that's when you see a settler, jump on the hood of our car, smash our windshield. They're throwing rocks at it. And we had to basically escape in, what was a high speed chase, basically.
0: We hear the screams of another journalist, Adele Shoko, who's joining us now from Ramallah, a Jewish Russian independent journalist based in the West Bank. If you can describe your experience as well and why you were there. Following Saif's dad that day, Adele.
5: Hi, thank you for having me. For me, it's important to join Palestinians to help them to get to their land because we understand that this privilege of us having the citizenship or privilege of the CNN crew who have an armored vehicle or bulletproof vests, and because of the mainstream media, it allows them to actually, it's the only way for them to get to the land that was occupied. And it's very important to mention that this land is in Area A, which is unprecedented, because in the West Bank, which is divided into Area A, B, and C, the Area C is almost entirely ethnically cleansed by the settlers backed by the Israeli state. And they moved to Area B, attacking big villages, but Area A is another level, and we have to point it out.
0: Now, this happened at the same time, a few days after California Congress member Ro Khanna, and I want to go to a clip of Ro Khanna now, was also detained by Israeli settlers, armed settlers and Israeli soldiers during his visit to the occupied West Bank on Wednesday. Over the weekend, he posted video evidence on social media of Israeli settlers carrying U.S.-made M4 assault rifles surrounding his van in the South Hebron Hills and blocking him from visiting a Palestinian village destroyed by Israeli settlers. He said his delegation was blocked for about an hour and a half.
6: I'm certainly probably the first American politician who's been detained by the IDF and Israeli settlers. I mean, we were at a village that Israeli settlers had destroyed. They had destroyed the school. They had destroyed that village, and we were just looking at it. And these hoodlums come in with machine guns, an M4, an American-made machine gun, and they detain us. They block off the road. And then they call the IDF, and the IDF is on their side, not on the side of the Americans.
0: So that was Congressmember Ro Khanna. As we begin to wrap up, Jasper Nathaniel, if you can talk about these two attacks.
4: Yeah, I mean, The response to the Ro Khanna incident I've found sort of grimly amusing, because the critics are saying this was a publicity stunt. This was set up. This was rigged. They went somewhere that they weren't supposed to go. They didn't work with the Israeli embassy. The reality is, if you spend enough time in the West Bank, and by enough time I mean a couple days, something like that is going to happen to you. It's an inevitability. And, you know, just to put a fine point on that, I was actually in the village of Umm El Khair in Masafr Yatta right before that incident happened. Ro Khanna and his delegation visited then. I saw him there. And the people there explained what's happening to them, which is basically their land is being stolen in real time. About an hour after Ro Khanna's team left, we were attacked in that village. So very violently by a group of settlers who live in an outpost right next door. So the irony is that had Ro Khanna not gotten back on that bus and, you know, gotten hijacked, he would have actually been present during an attack, an actual violent attack. And so, and then, you know, like you said, you know, this happens. Me and the Palestinians there are violently attacked. Ro Khanna's bus is held up by settlers. 2 days later, again, there's this other brutal attack. And I think it's important to just, you know, reiterate what Adele said, which is that, you know, as journalists, especially as Westerners, like, we have a privilege of knowing that, frankly, the stakes of killing one of us are much higher than of killing a Palestinian. You know, that's why we go into these places to basically show the brutality and the violence of settlers. Like, if this is what they'll do to me, and this is what they'll do to a congressman, just imagine what they do to the Palestinians. In Umm El Khair, after I left, the attacks have just continued daily. Yesterday, they came in, the Israeli military came in and demolished a family home just because. And so, you know, the pervasiveness of the cruelty in the West Bank and the occupied West Bank by the state of Israel and by the settlers, which are backed by the state, is just so pervasive that I would frankly challenge anybody to go into the West Bank, go into places like Masafr Yatta or even, you know, Sinjil or these villages outside Ramallah and not face something like that. I mean, it's just impossible.
0: Jasper Nathaniel, I want to thank you for being with us. New York-based journalist covering Israel's occupation of the West Bank is Substack Infinite Jazz. And Jewish-Russian independent journalist Adele Shoko joining us from Ramallah, from the occupied West Bank. Coming up, the federal government's given the green light to a $111 billion mega-merger deal between Paramount Skydance and Warner Brothers Discovery. 12 state attorneys general, led by California, are suing to block the merger. We'll speak with California's Attorney General Rob Bonta. Back in 20 seconds.

0: Ed's Hill Tie by the New York City Palestinian Youth Choir. This is Democracy Now! I'm Amy Goodman. 12 Democratic-led states have sued to block Paramount Skydance's $111 billion acquisition of Warner Brothers Discovery. Paramount Skydance is run by David Ellison, whose father, Larry Ellison, is the billionaire founder of Oracle, a prominent ally and financial backer of President Trump. Under the proposed deal, CNN and CBS News, streaming services, HBO Max and Paramount, as well as film and television studios, would all be combined under a single entity controlled by the Ellisons. Meanwhile, the UK is weighing whether to take on the proposed merger between Paramount Skydance and Warner Brothers Discovery. Last month, the Justice Department's antitrust division said it saw no evidence that the media mega merger would harm consumers, writing instead the deal would, quote, increase competition across the media and entertainment ecosystem, unquote. Well, we're joined now by California's Attorney General Rob Bonta, a lead plaintiff in the lawsuit brought by the 12 attorneys general. Attorney General Bonta, thanks for joining us. Explain why you have sued.
1: Well, in short, we sued because this proposed merger breaks the law. It breaks century-old antitrust law. It's anti-competitive. It will raise prices. It will lower quality. It will lessen content. This is a proposed merger of two entertainment titans who have been competitors for years, and it will extinguish the competition between them when they merge and will have massive anti-competitive effects in a number of different markets. And so this is about affordability for everyday Americans who are already struggling to afford their lives, whether it be groceries or gas or healthcare or housing. And now their cable bills will go up and their satellite bills will go up, and it will be more expensive to experience a joy of life to go see a movie at the movie theater for a special occasion. So this is also going to lead to job loss and lower wages. So from job loss and lower wages to lower quality, choice, competition, higher prices, this is a bad deal for California and for Americans.
0: So explain the significance of what this means, and also possibly the UK suing to prevent this merger. What it means to have CBS owned by Paramount and CNN and HBO all put together. President Trump has repeatedly attacked, to say the least, CNN. CBS's 60 Minutes is now being gutted with what the most recent fire, Scott Pelley.
1: Well, this is going to be a entertainment behemoth that will have under one roof multiple news channels, multiple streaming sources, channels, multiple the basic cable channels, multiple studios, film distributors, all with under one roof. And we've seen, sorry for the pun, we've seen this movie before when massive studios merge like Fox and Disney. It leads to lower quality, less output, less viewpoints. So let me talk about that for a second. You're going to have less viewpoints, less stories being told, fewer perspectives, less journalists, truth telling and truth seeking and informing the American public about their world and their country, less reporters holding the powerful accountable and holding their feet to the fire and doing investigative journalism that reveals truth and tells the world what's going on. You'll have a smaller diversity of stories being told. A smaller, more narrow type of content will be greenlit, and stories that need to be told that we don't know need to be told, things that we need to hear about that we don't yet know we need to hear about, that can inspire and inform and broaden our perspective about the world, won't be told anymore. So from art to news, there will be less content and less diversity of perspectives. Mm.
0: And so what exactly would be accomplished by your lawsuit?
1: Well, our lawsuit seeks to block the merger, pure and simple. We have a clean and clear and straightforward complaint that we filed in federal court that sets forth monopolistic outcome of this proposed merger, the anti-competitive impacts of this merger, and it asks for one remedy: block the merger, keep Paramount and Warner Brothers as separate companies.
0: And if you can talk about the open letter that was signed by hundreds, if not thousands, of producers, directors, actors, of course, they also were calling on you, the attorney generals of New York and California and others, to take this on. I wanted, though, to talk to end with the Federal Communications Commission chair, Brendan Carr, speaking in March at the Conservative Political Action Conference, or CPAC. In this clip, he boasts about Trump successfully defunding PBS, NPR, and the end of Stephen Colbert's late night show.
2: President Trump took on the fake news media, and President Trump is winning. Look at the results so far. PBS defunded, NPR defunded, Joy Reid gone from MSNBC, Sleepy Eye Chuck Todd gone, Jim Acosta gone, John Dickerson gone, Colbert is leaving, CBS is under new ownership, and soon enough CNN is going to have new ownership as well. So we're not...
0: That's FCC Chair Brendan Carr. If you can end by talking about what's happening to the media in this country and the control by the Trump administration.
1: I mean, those comments are so outrageous. They speak for themselves. This idea that the federal government, our government, the people's government, is working overtime and bragging about it to shut down the free independent press, to silence journalists from doing their job, telling the news and doing investigative journalism and holding the powerful accountable, is completely outrageous, antithetical to our democracy, anti-democratic and un-American. It is wrong in every way I can say it. And the fact that he's bragging about it, he's getting cheers, is dangerous and problematic. The federal government has completely retreated and abdicated from its role to enforce antitrust law, to prevent mergers.
0: We're going to have to leave it there.
1: The economy hurt everyday people. And that's why we're stepping in.
0: I have to leave it there, but I want to thank you for being with us, California Attorney General Rob Bonta. We'll link to your recent piece for Variety titled "Why I'm Suing to Block the Paramount Warner Brothers Merger." I'll be in Kansas City this weekend.

0: 1 o'clock, straight up. You are tuned to WMPG 90.9 FM. Gorham, Portland, coming to you from the campus of the University of Southern Maine. Good afternoon, everybody. Ooh, another hot and sticky one. Wouldn't you know it? We must be in the weather. In the weather. In the summer. The dog days of summer, as they say. All right, well, we got a few things to do, and I'm going to have an exciting show for you today. Well, I'm still recovering from yesterday, which was 12 degrees, 12 degrees above normal for this time of year in Portland. Man, oh, man, the heat and humidity. I mean, this last few days is, I guess that's why they call the weather muggy. Muggy, because I feel kind of beat up by the whole thing. I bet you do, too. You know, it almost feels like we're in the subtropics around here, and we're vulnerable to melting if we don't watch it. So, my name's Dave. This show's called Juke, Jive, and Jazz, and I hope to send out some cool airwaves to you this afternoon to get us through. It'll take a little announcement here, and then I'll get into a show that I think it's changed, and I think it's going to be very interesting. So don't go anywhere.
1: What's up, y'all? It's DRB. I've recently reimagined my show, Signal Boost, as a program for the classically curious. 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
0: Just part of the rich and varied diet of programs we have on WMPG and have been having for 55 years now. An amazing little station, volunteer-powered, and we have a little bit of a celebration, a sad celebration for you this afternoon. I was planning on celebrating the birthday of saxophonist Joe Harriott, who was an early pioneer in world music, but then as I was preparing today's show, I was saddened to hear that one of the veteran WMPG DJs, Jackie Nice, the longtime host of Sunday afternoon Eastern Sands, has departed. And she was nearly 90. And her popular Eastern Sands program, which ran for about 30 years on Sunday afternoons, made her one of the longest-running WMPG DJs, for sure. And because she did a regular show into her 80s, well into her 80s, she was quite likely the oldest, the senior DJ here at WMPG. She slowed down some, of course, as she aged, but she was a trooper. She never lost her excitement for the music that she shared for the West. And her Eastern Sand show was like a musical adventure every week, you know, visiting all corners of the globe. So, I was a regular listener to Jackie's show. I tuned in because I knew she'd always turn me on to some kind of different music that I had never heard before, whether it was exotic or foreign or just out of the blue. And she did it for decades, I'll tell you. Her show was an institution here on WMPG. And while her Eastern Sands may have run out and she's left the studio, her spirit still remains alive here in the halls of the little house on the corner of Bedford Street, WMPG. So this afternoon, we'll be spinning some music from around the globe in honor of our late friend Jackie Nice. And I thought we'd start off with saxophonist Joe Harriott, who I was planning to do anyway. It would be his 98th birthday today. He was born in Jamaica, and he studied at the famous Alpha Boys School in Kingston. That's the same place that Tommy McCook of the Scatolites and Desmond Decker also schooled later after him, anyway. He was on tour with some British museum musicians, Jamaican jazz and British musicians, and as a subject, the British Commonwealth, I guess it was called. Yeah, you don't remember that. He was able to settle in Great Britain, and he pursued his musical career there. And while he was working there, he was exposed to, or he met the violinist John Mayer, an Englishman born in Calcutta, who got him interested with Indian music. And together, they formed a double quintet with five Indian and five jazz musicians, non-Indian jazz musicians, playing together and they mixing Indian ragas and jazz. And Joe Harriott, therefore, became one of the founders of what was called the Indo-Jazz Fusion and one of the early pioneers of world music. So we're going to hear from him, and I think it's as good a place as any to start off this afternoon our global music tribute to Jackie Nice. And we're going to hear from saxophonist Joe Harriott now and his Indo Jazz Suite, and then after that we'll see where else the music takes us this afternoon on Juke Jive and Jazz.

We just started off the show here on Troop Jive and Jazz on the entirely wrong CD. How do you do it? Folks, it's the hot weather. You can blame it on the weather. I'll take the fall. But certainly wasn't Joe Harriott and his Indo-Jazz suite. There was no sitar, there were no tablas. And I'm wondering what happened to the CD. And then I realized it's probably in the other case that I was playing both. And I'm very sorry for that because

0: because you did it so well. So we're going to change pace here and maybe go back to something that would be more familiar and certainly something that Jackie was very attuned to, as we were at WMPG. You know, WMPG had a lot of voices. One of the things about WMPG, and Jackie has been on the air since 1990 until, I think, 2022, 32 years, we had a lot of voices from around the world. And it was a very international fellowship that takes place at the station. And Jackie fell right in with that, very comfortable with that. Actually, she and her family had lived 15 years in Saudi Arabia, and she was very familiar with Arab culture and arts, and wanted to share that and other music from around the world. And so what a fine place for her to fall into, this little house down here in Bedford Street, WMPG, because of all the folks who were from different cultures that shared that, too. We had all kinds of different kinds of speakers here. We've had French, and we've had Cambodian, Russian, Afghani, Spanish. What else do we have? Just a huge Chinese, quite a variety. I can't even name them all. And Jackie, with her international viewpoint, was really, really at home and maybe the center of holding down this kind of wonderful spot here on the dial with her international perspective, which she shared every Sunday. I think part of her mission was to build a better understanding and harmony and world peace through sharing international music from different cultures and letting people hear. So we're going to go to a piece now that's a little bit more local. In fact, many of you may have caught it. It was the original cast recording of Orientalism that was performed here in Portland at the Center for Cultural Exchange. And it was produced by Bo Graves. And it was a performance that was taken from the writings of the philosopher, commentator, Edward Said. And it was wonderful music called Orientalism, explaining the Arab personality as in America and how it finds itself understood and misunderstood. And I thought this album, this play, gave a great sense of that. And that Jackie, I know, was there. I remember her being there for the show. So we're going to get right to that now, and we'll hear a couple cuts from it. A little bit pointed, because we're living in an age right now where on one side of this of our view, we have the World Cup and a celebration of world inclusivity and world harmony. And on the other side, we have all the divisive and threatening guns of war taking place that are even coming home to the streets of America. And the division is rather severe. So let's hear from this, and you take a listen to it, because not only is it beautiful, but there's a message to it. We're going to hear a cut from the soundtrack to Orientalism, and we'll hear what cut called How We Got Here, Suzuki Apple Sarai, and Mistaken for a Terrorist. And hopefully we'll get the things in the right order right now. In the heat, okay? Let's see what we can do. Come on now. Here we go.
1: Down the left field line. Is it enough? Gone!
2: When I was 9.
3: 6 years.
4: 12 years old.
2: My father took me to a Yankee.
3: A Red Sox.
4: A Dodgers game.
2: We sat in the parking lot before the game.
3: We walked to the bus, then got on the train.

0: We walked home.
1: That night, full of baseball and summer dusk, my Baba explained to me I was different. Different in language.
2: In religion.
0: In essence.
1: No matter how many American flags we saluted at baseball games, there was another flag.
0: Another anthem.
1: That spoke to our history. No kid wants to be different. I wanted it to be my father who was different.
0: Not me.
1: But we were spliced from the same tree, named Foreign. Between Baba and baseball, I've been trying to quilt my own flag, craft my own language.

You turn to WMPG 90.9 FM, Gorham, Portland. And we are celebrating the life of wonderful world music DJ, host of Eastern Sands for 32 years here on WMPG, the late Jackie Nice. And we just heard the cast of the play Orientalism, based on the writings of Edward Said. The original cast recordings, we heard How We Got Here and Mistaken for a Terrorist. These, of course, taken from Said's writings. I believe Said was Egyptian, but I'm not positive. It was performed by his daughter, Najia, plus Kareem Naji Muhammad, Suher Hermand, and the Benderbanian Middle Eastern Ensemble. And as you can tell, I'm not as adept as Jackie Nice ever was at pronouncing these Middle Eastern names. So forgive me, but music is very interesting. The whole production that took place at the Center for Cultural Exchange, or by the Center of Cultural Exchange, is on this album called Reorientalism on, I guess that's Center for Cultural Exchange Records. Just about 1:30, I want to tell you that for many, Alcoholics Anonymous has been life-changing. If you find that you're struggling and need support, you can find your nearest meeting on AA.org. 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Good advice. Because in this hot weather, you need to drink a lot, but you don't want to drink a lot of alcohol because it's going to dry you out further. We don't need you to get unhealthy. I want you to be healthy and cool today. And we're trying to keep a little spirit here of Jackie Nice. And, she generally favored Middle Eastern music. But also she'd hop around a lot. She'd have some French chanson and some Indonesian gamelan music, Moroccan belly dancing, African music, Turkish groove, Greek music, Cuban music, and Cape Verdean funana, too. So we're going to bounce around a little this afternoon. Just a celebration of Jackie Nice and a woman who worked hard to make a difference in the world by sharing the music from different cultures and creating bridges. And for that, we love her. We do. Okay, took care of that. And why don't we go to Africa while we're tripping around here? And to Mali. Mali is not to Mali. Not to Mali, Dave. Shall we go to the country Mali and hear from the artist Geneva Giacate and his tune Liberia? I think you'll like it, and it's probably one you've heard. It's rather familiar, taken from a Hemisphere album called Electric and Acoustic Mali. And you tuned to WMPG, Juke, Jive, and Jazz, and we're doing world music today in celebration of Jackie Nice. If I get the board to light, there it is. All right. We'll have music from around the world with any luck and no more mishaps. So hang in there, eh? Here we go. Liberia.

That little bit of wildness was from Marcello Mellis, his group, Marcello Mellis, the bass player, with his on an Italian Black Saint record, courtesy of Walt's Vault, the Walt Cunningham Commemorative Collection, that had, it was a wonderful group of Sardinian, the Gruppo Rubanu, is a vocal quartet from Sardinia, was backing up the bass player Marcello Mellis' album, along with trumpeter, Italian trumpeter Enrico Rava, American trombone giant Roswell Rudd, and Don Moye, Beating Them Skins. From the album New Village on the Left, that cut was called Fourth House, and you can find this on Black Saint Records with a fun thing there. I want to tell you that, yeah, that WMPG is celebrating all kinds of things musically. I'm going to have a whole list of stuff this week. Very busy, and I think I'll get to that when we get into the quieter section. But right now we're celebrating the life of Jackie Nice, who is our longtime host, an institution of the airwaves, a long time, 32 years host of Eastern Sands here on Sunday afternoons on WMPG. That was like, it was like a, what do you call that in the desert? Oh, a little oasis in the desert, Jackie's show, with mostly Eastern music, but an awful lot of African and European and South American and Oceanic. And, well, I'm just trying, Dave here, Juke Jive and Jazz, trying to play a little of what she brought to us. And it was always an interesting, a tour of the world musically with your ears. I want to tell you, WMPG is on the air thanks to support from the Portland Food Co-op. Yeah, Portland's only 100% community-owned and democratically governed grocery store. 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We thank them. Yeah. Okay, 1:50 in the afternoon, you turn to what was formerly Juke Jive and Jazz, but this afternoon it has gone to world music. And why not, as long as we're in the world music, we get into, oh, anyway, stop that record from spinning, Dave. You'll wear it out. We get to, of course, one of the real greats, and that was from Mali, the great, and the heart of Timbuktu, the great Ali Farka Touré. And we're going to hear a cut from him right now. And then we might slide over to the Lusophonia, a little bit of that, and a little bit of this. So, hey, and we'll have some listings for you, as I promised you. We have a wealth of free music coming our way in the next 2 days, and I want to hip you to it. So, anyway, we're going to get Ali Farka Touré loose here with Igoka here on Juke Jive and Jazz.

0: Yeah, a little funana from the great isle of the Cabo Verde, who recently, valiantly, pushed their way into almost the semifinals, fighting with the biggest forces in the game of soccer World Cup, going up against the ruling world champions, only losing in overtime. The Blue Sharks from Cabo Verde, and we just heard a group called Os Tuburos, the Sharks, or We Sharks, from Cabo Verde. The cut was called Fecha Ume Die, I believe, and I'd have to have the brother John or Jackie there to help me with the pronunciation. Off an album called Africa Lisboa, Africa in Lisbon. Something on EMI. Brings up 2 o'clock in the afternoon. You're tuned to WMPG Gorham, Portland, 90.9 FM. We're a community college radio coming to you from the University of Southern Maine. We're celebrating the great WMPG veteran broadcaster and DJ Jackie Nice, who has left us left us with so many memories of her 32 years on the air, spinning and introducing us to all kinds of international, world, and global music. And my name's Dave. This show is called Juke, Jive, and Jazz. Trying to just play a little variety of music from around the globe give her a good send-off. A little bit of Cabo Verde music, and we'll slip into some Fado next. I just think that would be kind of appropriate, yeah? Hey, the Gulf of Maine is changing, and you can help it shape its future at the Gulf of Maine Research Institute. We turn science into real-world solutions to support thriving communities, economies, and ecosystems. 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There's going to be a big seaweed art show taking place starting, I think, August 1st up in Rockland. It's all about seaweed as being a sustainable resource and also an inspiration. And I'm looking forward to that. So, I think that if you're into ecology and ocean research, you might want to check that out. I'll tell you more about it as we get closer. That's not till August 1st. But all right, where are we going here? We've been to Africa and Lisboa. How about a little? How about a little?
1: Where are my albums here? Come on.
0: In the heat, folks. It sticks. It sticks to things. We got the air con going around here. I can't hear myself think, but at least it's cool. I hope you're staying cool out there. This is cool music. I always think that that Fado is not made to raise your blood temperature. It is a mellow, melancholic kind of music, and I thought we'd hear a couple cuts from this album, or a cut from this album called, strange print here, Tre Gracios do Fado, and those the performers on Cavaquinho and Beza, and let's see, who else we got? Oh, Calvarinho on Chino and Beza, and Jose Nobrega, and Pais da Silva and Fernando Reyes on violas, and we're going to hear a cut called Barrios de Lisboa, okay? And give you in a little into that Portuguese world of music. We're going to see if we can light up the dashboard here, and here we go.

0: Every time I hear a zither, I always think of political intrigue, especially because, you know, you hear this tune that I associate with the Harry Lime theme from Orson Welles' film noir, The Third Man, about political intrigue and treachery. And it might be good music for our time today, but it's also good music for a little background music for you. It's coming off the album Anton Karas on zither and the Harry Lime theme. Tonight, we got a lot of music going on, so I want to just read it out to you because there's a lot here. Make you want to dance. And maybe that could be on the menu tonight. It's a tsunami of summer surprises. At 4:30 p.m., Tiger Bomb is at Monument Square, presented by Portland Downtown. That's tonight. Then at 4 to 7, Creative Portland's third Wednesday of live music and pop-ups is on the 500 block of Congress Street, right by the Lollipop Sculpture. I think that Mark Chalimi's group is playing that. It's also pop-up art right up from Monument Square. And then if you keep going, at 6 p.m., the Portland Jazz Orchestra is at Congress Square Park and is presented by One Longfellow Square. So when you start at Monument Square, you could hit three live events. And then at 7:30, right here in the WMPG driveway, Locomotives presents Live from the Drive with a live performance from Pond 1000. Plus, there's some free food and goodies from Chef Neil. So that's right here at WMPG, 7:30. Also, if you're over on the Western Prom at 7:30, the trio Springtide performs some Celtic and Scandinavian tunes on the Western Prom, 7:30, part of the Summer Sunset Concert Series. 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That's at 7 p.m. or 7:30, is it 7? And Jazz Sesh at 9 p.m. Bring your outfit to that. Tomorrow, got a freebie for you, a good one. It's early. Tomorrow at noon, the noonday concert, 12:15 to 1 p.m. It's bassist Scott Kiefner and his trio, which is made up of Peter Herman guitar and R.J. Miller on the drums, at the Portland Conservatory of Music. That's tomorrow, 12:15 to 1. And it's free at a noonday concert at Portland Conservatory of Music. Then tomorrow evening, let's see, 5:45 to 8 p.m., 8:45, Best Jacques on the Grand Piano with Dwayne Edwards at the Lincoln Hotel in Biddeford. And we're going to get to Biddeford in a second, if we have time. This is coming up Friday. It's, of course, Freaky Friday, WMPG's Freaky Friday. This week, it's with the Spicy Chili Girl and Helen, and that's at Novare Ray's in the Old Port. You'll have to find it. It's back there, and it's great. What else we got? Not a whole lot right here, but that ought to be enough to hold us for a while. We've had a little, we've had some fado, we've had some funana, we've had some Austrian zither music, and what are we going to go next? We're celebrating, I know, we'll go even further off the chart, or a little bit anyway, and for a little Tahitian chant d'amour, the chant populaire Tahitien. And as we start to wind things down here at Juke Jam Jazz, I believe we got poetry for you in about 15 minutes, so I'm going to squeeze a little bit of more music in, if I can get the board to light up. Come on. There it is. Here we go. Let's go to Tahiti.
1: Eh, maha ori te hinaro i te wahi to tino i au e a e a e he a e a e he ua ta pea vau i tau tane a ori i au e a e a e he a e a e he ua ta pea vau i tau tane a ori i au e a e a e he a e a e he

A little bit of Indian music from the great jazz singer Christine Corea with pianist Frank Carlberg off their album Ugly Beauty, an Indian tune called Fanidar. Christine Corea being born in India and a great jazz singer in America. Now, we're celebrating music from around the world, and jazz happened to be the language, perhaps the language spoken around the world that caught on, that it was America's gift to the music of the world. And through the, you know, through the miracle of radio, the music spread and became a language and a symbol of freedom, a symbol that we're sadly losing right now under the current administration. And it's a sad thing, particularly with what's going on most recently in Biddeford, the second shooting by Homeland Security of an unarmed person and killing in 1 week. And to think that this is going on unopposed by the Congress and allowed to continue, and that our Senator Collins was cast the deciding vote to add another $9 billion to the already inflated $58 billion, or what it was, I think it was something like that, billion dollars that had been appropriated for ICE and Homeland Security. And that this vote is, in a way, it's an endorsement of their policies, because in no way restrained them from doing anything else. Oh, wait. I just say that we have to stand up for the people of America, because right now it seems to be that the government is declaring war on the people in the Constitution, the present administration, and allowing heavily masked and heavily armed men to establish a reign of fear and terror as part of a plan to destabilize the electoral process and ensure he remains in power. So we have to stand up and fight this if we believe in our country and want it to continue. Well, that's so it for me, my little 2 cents, and I wanted to just get that in. But it is a celebration of a person the life of a person who dedicated 32 years of it and come in weekly, you know, even into her late 80s here at the WMPG to play you great music from around the world. And I thought I'd play a couple more for you right now. Here we go. Couple more for me. We got Poetry on the Air coming up, and a little bit more here. Let's see if we can get this.

All right. A little Europa. Start to take us out. Adam's in the house, going to be doing Zodiac Zone, his version of it this afternoon. And I expect that'll be a lot of fun. A lot of fun. And I want to leave you with one more tune before we do poetry on the air. And I'm sending out a big thanks and love to Jackie Nice and her family for sharing all the great music that they have on the WMPG airwaves and being really part of the WMPG family for so long. And we wish you, as Jackie would say when she closed her show every week, she'd sign off with, may peace be with you. My wish to you, too, this afternoon. How about a little fun Brazilian lounge music to take us out to poetry on the air this afternoon? Until next week, folks. Hey, got a special guest coming, too. Michael Serene, the great drummer, will be joining me live here in the studio.

0: This is Poetry on the Air, and we're here with Portland poet Dimitri Kirchberg. Thanks for coming in.
1: Thank you. I'm excited to be here.
0: Dimitri, I find setting has a big factor in your poetry. How does place influence your creativity?
1: Being in a place is a five-sensory experience, and I think with a lot of my poetry, what I'm trying to do is give five senses to a feeling, and there are places that you just can't help but be influenced by.
0: Absolutely. Absolutely. Well, we'd love to hear some poems.
1: This one's called Winter's Bouquet. Though the ground lay frozen, this is a season of plenty. Cynicism is hard to give credence to when I'm comfortable with who I have, with a little extra on the side. Peace. Peace says, I am just like my father, except I am lucky in love. My inheritance included the bonus portion that he never ate for himself. I am lucky in love. I am indulgent most in it, more than I am in happiness, more than I am in joy. I am indulgent in love more than the CDC recommends I be. I am indulgent when I'm in love, more than frozen ground can nourish sustainably. So, think on spring. Think on wildflower waterfalls. Think on bouquets brought to cemeteries crowded with visitors who hold hands and hold silence and share flowers and family plots without the same last name.
0: Yes, springtime. Yes, love. Thank you. Do you have another?
1: This is, if you wanted me to obey, you should have never taken me to the McLeod Public Library. Childhood is turbulent when faith is a virtue. The pages of the Bible never meet at a right angle, and their structure isn't enough to support a growing boy. McLeod, Oklahoma, a suburb of a suburb, community library. A mid-century but not modern facade of glass, pale brick, and teal paint below the windows. There felt safe. Here, one could survive a tornado in style. Though municipal and modest, even at 9, I knew a wonder of the world when I saw it. Teal and maroon carpet? Genius. Beanbags near bookshelves? Inspired. Take me there, said I. After the bank or before the post office, it matters not, said 9-year-old I. Take me to a place where the walls meet at 90-degree angles, where I may stand or sit but never kneel, where there are actual signs demarcating the nonfiction from the fiction, said 9-year-old I. I believe in the Big Bang. It began at the McLeod Public Library.
0: This is Poetry on the Air, and we've been talking with Portland poet Dimitri Kirchberg. Thanks for coming in.
1: Thank you.
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4: Hi, everybody. This is Lincoln from South by Southwest. I'll be joining Ben on Soulmates Wednesday night at 8:30 to play a whole bunch of country soul. That's Soulmates 8:30 right here on WMPG.

All right, folks, it's Adam here subbing in for Robin on Robin's Zodiac Zone. Gonna do Adam's Zodiac Zone. We'll keep it pretty Zodiac low, but we'll start off with Mercury in retrograde because Mercury is in retrograde.

traditional pastime in the land of Point was a game called Triangle Toss. And Triangle Toss was a game for people with pointed heads. The object of the game was to toss a triangle as far as you could and then run to the opposite end of a field and catch it on the point of your head. But since Oblio had no point, he would throw a triangle, an arrow would jump up on his shoulders, and the two of them would run to the opposite end of the field, arrow making the catch using the point on the top of his head. Now, most of the kids in the town thought it was all right to allow Oblio and Arrow to compete as a team. But there was this one kid who was the son of the evil count, who was the aide to the king. And the count's kid insisted that since Triangle Toss was for people with pointed heads, and Oblio obviously did not fall into that category, he should not be allowed to play. Well, to settle the dispute, it was decided to have a contest. Best 2 out of 3 tosses and catches. If Oblio won, he'd get to play. But if the count's kid won, Oblio wouldn't be allowed to play. And that brings us

0: All right, that was The Game by Harry Nilsson off of his amazing album, story, record, compilation, exploration called The Point. Before that was Poly High, The Game into Poly High. The Game is the narration part of it, and Poly High is that song that somehow just relates perfectly. Before that, we heard Mercury in Retrograde by Sturgill Simpson. That's going to be my one contribution to the Zodiac Zone. Otherwise, I've been thinking a lot about spoken word for some reason and uses of spoken word in music. So going to certainly play a handful of songs that have spoken word, maybe a little poetry, maybe with some backing tracks. We'll see how that all goes. And we're going to explore a couple other things that are going on right now. First, if we can get him to work for us, I'm going to give you the Sun report. The sun has been a whole variety of wild colors over the last couple days, feeling pretty freaky, if you ask me. I think we have some smoke coming in from Canada, which is apparently just now a thing here in Maine. So we'll go straight to Ken Nordine for the current sun color report.
1: Stare him right in his wise. Unless you see beige in the serious beigeness of being its beige self. More than anything, beige is careful. Insanely so, really. Almost as careful as that shade of yellow that's afraid. But beige is much sneakier than yellow. Wants the entire everything to be as safe as yesterday is. Now that right now's here. You know how flamboyant red can be. Wouldn't last a minute with beige. Probably wouldn't get past his secretary, Miss Always Light Tan. Beige even thinks that orange is a little too far out, the way it streaks sunrise and set. And just the mention of green, and beige sees purple, which also drives him into a rage. Of course, it's only a beige rage. Not much strength to it. To be honest as Lily White, the truth is that beige is anti-color, unless the color is right. Unless the color is beige. About as average as you can get away with seeing is the gray way beige likes to have things being.
0: Okay, thanks for that, Ken. If you take
2: the boy
0: a look
2: is
0: up,
2: mine, the boy is mine.
0: If you take a look up at the sky, it's beige out there, folks. Maybe the sky's beige. Maybe the sun is beige. Maybe they're both beige. I don't know. It all looks pretty darn weird. It's supposed to be yellow and blue, and it just isn't. Coming up in, I think, maybe 15 minutes, we got some World Cup action. England is playing Argentina, a battle for the ages, one of the deepest rivalries in sports. I hope Atlanta survives it all. So as a quick tribute to that, we'll give you a little Argentinian and a little English, and then we'll be back with a little more spoken word. You're listening to WMPG, Gorham, Portland. My name is Adam.

Do not go gentle into that good night. Old age should burn and rave at close of day. Rage, rage against the dying of the light. The wise men at their end know dark is right. Because their words had forked no lightning, they do not go gentle into that good night. Good men the last wave by, crying how bright their frail deeds might have danced in a green bay. Rage, rage against the dying of the light. Wild men who caught and sang the sun in flight, and learned too late they grieved it on its way. Do not go gentle into that good night. Grave men near death who see with blinding sight, blind eyes could blaze like meteors and be gay. Rage, rage against the dying of the light. And you, my father, there on the sad height, curse, bless me now with your fierce tears, I pray.

0: Well, thanks. Dylan Thomas, Do Not Go Gentle into That Good Night, with Neil Young playing behind from the Dead Man soundtrack. We're going to move right along here. Get one more Ken Nordine sun color report. Things are changing rapidly out there. Ken, what do we got?
1: They're about to begin. The group called Oop. Come on in. Look. That's sepia. Smooth. As a smoothie is smooth. On the edge of it all. Wiser than otherwise is. Like the else of something else. Oh. They're about to begin the beginning of begin. That's yellow ochre playing around. Swaying sound. With the loose tendrils of his ticky-tock time. And that, that's burnt umber. Just got out. You remember umber. Who could forget umber? The way he was burnt. Oh, there's good old Rossiana playing changes. Look at him, good. Goofiness Inc., but as thoughtful as think. Hey, sepia is about to play. Smooth as the smoothie is smooth. On the edge of it all. Wiser than otherwise is. Like the else of something else. A most colorful group called Oop.
0: I don't know, Ken. Looks more like cinnamon out there to me. If you have any opinions on what color the sun is appearing today, you can give a call in, 207-780-4909. And I will share that on the air for everybody. You are listening to WMPG, Gorham, Portland. We're going to just keep moving with some more songs, including spoken words. This is loosely rap, but it's not to the beat, so I'm calling it spoken word. Everybody's free to wear sunscreen, the Renegade Soul version.
2: Ladies and gentlemen of the class of 99, wear sunscreen. If I could offer you one tip for the future, sunscreen would be it. The long-term benefits of sunscreen have been proved by scientists, whereas the rest of my advice has no basis more reliable than my own meandering experience. I will dispense this advice now. Enjoy the power and beauty of your youth. Oh, never mind. You will not understand the power and beauty of your youth until they're faded. But trust me, in 20 years you'll look back at photos of yourself and recall in a way you can't grasp now how much possibility lay before you and how fabulous you really looked. You are not as fat as you imagine. Don't worry about the future.

your life. The most interesting people I know didn't know at 22 what they wanted to do with their lives. Some of the most interesting 40-year-olds I know still don't. Get plenty of calcium. Be kind to your knees. You'll miss them when they're gone. Maybe you'll marry, maybe you won't. Maybe you'll have children, maybe you won't. Maybe you'll divorce at 40. Maybe you'll dance the funky chicken on your 75th wedding anniversary. Whatever you do, don't congratulate yourself too much. Overrate yourself either. Your choices or half chances, so are everybody else's. Enjoy your body. 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Don't be afraid of it or what other people think of it.

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Many years ago, along the Illinois-Wisconsin border, there was this Indian tribe. They found two babies in the woods, white babies. One of them was named Elizabeth. She was the fairer of the two, while the smaller and more fragile one was named Marie. Having never seen white girls before, and living on the two lakes, known as the Twin Lakes, they named the larger and more beautiful lake, Lake Elizabeth. And thus the smaller lake that was hidden from the highway became known forever as

Many years later, I found myself talking to this girl who was standing there with her back turned to Lake Marie. The wind was blowing, especially through her hair. There was four Italian sausages cooking on the outdoor grill, and they was sizzling. Many years later, we found ourselves in Canada, trying to save our marriage and perhaps catch a few fish. But whatever came first, that night she fell asleep in my arms, humming the tune to Louie Louie.

were sharking, the necks were narking. Practically everyone was there. In the parking lot by the forest preserve, the police had found two bodies. Nay, naked bodies. Their faces had been horribly disfigured by some sharp object. Saw it on the news, the TV news, in a black and white video. You know what blood looks like in a black and white video? Shadows. Shadows! That's what it looks like. All the love we share.

0: 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I'm so pleased that my listeners now have a chance to tune in every Wednesday at 4 to hear One Dynamic System Radio.
1: That's right. This is Justin, and I'm back for the summer. From Bjork to Royksop, we're headed north, and we're going to get cold.
0: And then after a summer holiday, Radio Junk Drawer will return at the start of October, only on WMPG, radio from the University of Southern Maine.
2: Okay. This is Adam. You're tuned into calling this Adam's Zodiac Zone, only because it's Robin's Zodiac Zone normally, but it's not really my Zodiac Zone, just my zone. We've been listening to a whole variety of things, definitely trying to get some talking, some spoken word in there. Been kind of like interested in that recently, so just kind of mixing it in. We began our last

set with the song Contact by Malibu. It's a little ambient piece. And then transitioned right into Lake Marie by John Prine, one of my favorites. Awesome live version of that as well. It's just like, oof. When he talks about those sausages sizzling, that's epic. Then we had The Boy Is Mine by Brandy and Monica, of course, followed by Undone, the Sweater song by Weezer, a couple of songs that have like a little bit of a narrative going on in them, especially the Weezer song where they kind of go back and forth, which I think is a cool way to do it if you're going to use some spoken vocals. Right now, we're listening to the song Beholden 2 by Hannah Francis. And we're listening to that because Hannah Francis is playing at Space and we've got a ticket giveaway. The show is Sunday, July 26th at 8 p.m. First person to call in here at 207-780-4909 is going to win two tickets to see her. Hannah is a vocalist, guitarist, composer, and poet, bringing a mix of progressive rock, avant-folk, and jazz of her acclaimed new album, Nestled in Tangles. Francis was awarded Pitchfork's Best New Music Artist. Should be a cool show. Again, it's Sunday, July 26th at 8 p.m. Give a call. Win some tickets. 207-780-4909. That's 207-780-4909. We're going to keep it rolling here with some more music. This song, ever since I heard it last week on, it was on WMPG. I'll figure out what show it was on so I can credit them. But this is African Marketplace by Abdullah Ibrahim, who died about a month ago, South African pianist. And I've been jamming this song on repeat. You are listening to WMPG, Gorham, Portland.

0: Okay, well, that was not the version I've been jamming all week, but I did quite like that version as well. So exciting. That was African Marketplace, Abdul Ibrahim. Look that song up and listen to all the versions. Coming up, we've got another check-in with Ken Nordine, a sun color report from Ken. Ken, what's it looking like out there?
1: Fuchsia is a fuss budget of the worstest kind. Wants everything everywhere to be her color. Which, when you stop to blink about it, is as silly as everything everywhere ivory, or everything everywhere ultramarine, or everything everywhere burnt umber. But fuchsia wants the world her way. Monochromatically fuchsia. Well, naturally, all the other colors want fuchsia put away. Anywhere, out of sight. Monomania, especially in a color, is the worst. Requiring long, careful treatment. Oh, if only fuchsia would go see that sensible someone who straightened out heliotrope. You remember the trouble heliotrope had. Thinking the sun should shine for her and her only. Strikes me as the same sickness fuchsia now faces. If you have any influence, because I don't, if you do, maybe you could get this silly, silly hue to see the light, right? We don't want to lose you, fuchsia. Not by a blinkety-blank sight. So please, please, please, fuchsia, won't you please see the light?

What's he building in there? What the hell is he building in there? He has subscriptions to those magazines. He never waves when he goes by. He's hiding something from the rest of us. He's all to himself. I think I know why. He took down the tire swing from the pepper tree. He has no children of his own, you see. He has no dog. He has no friends. And his lawn is dying. What about all those packages he sends? What's he building in there? Light on the stairs. What's he building in there? I'll tell you one thing, he's not building a playhouse for the children. What's he building in there? And what's that sound from underneath the door? He's pounding nails into a hardwood floor. And I swear to God, I heard someone moaning low. I keep seeing the blue light of a TV show. He has a router and a table saw. And you won't believe what Mr. Stitches saw. There's poison underneath the sink, of course. But there's also enough formaldehyde to choke a horse. What's he building in there? What the hell is he building in there? I heard he has an ex-wife in some place called Mayor's Income, Tennessee. And he used to have a consulting business in Indonesia. But what's he building in there? He has no friends, but he gets a lot of mail. I bet he spent a little time in jail. I heard he was up on the roof last night signaling with a flashlight. And what's that tune he's always whistling? What's he building in there? What's he building in there? We have a right to know.

heard about this frog. It's a very tiny frog, but it's also very special.

action also. Blue becomes red and

0: 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We're just hearing finishing up a little Earth, Wind, and Fire interlude song in the marketplace behind us. What we just heard was Hurry Up, We're Dreaming, the song Racontez-moi une histoire by M83 of Hurry Up, We're Dreaming is the album. Super cool and strange and psychedelic and dreamy song. Before that, Tom Waits, What's He Building? Classic in the sort of spoken word. I'm a folk artist, but I'm also super weird genre. And before that, we had Joni Mitchell with Coyote, which is really doesn't have anything to do with spoken word, although she's got that kind of vibe to her, just, you know, just shooting off that jazz and that poetry. I played that because my partner and I are going to go see a tribute to that album tonight in Portsmouth. It is the 50th anniversary of that album. Crazy album where she was, you know, traveling across the country, multiple years of these trips she was taking, and with a couple of guys, one of whom maybe was a lover, maybe they both were, hard to say, and she was sort of telling these very traveling songs, and then incorporated, she was sort of struggling with the sound of it, and I think feeling a little tired with this like folk rock kind of band that she had going, and someone suggested jazz, and so she really switched it up and got a jazz ensemble to play with her, and it fit. I mean, the bass, I think it's Jaco Pastorius, is playing the bass on that, and it just sounds wicked cool with her singing and her just kind of like almost scat singing vibe. We're getting close to the end here. It's certainly time for another check-in with Ken Nordine on the Sun Color Report. So we're going to do that, and then we're going to hit up some Philip Glass. This is WMPG, Gorham, Portland.
1: In the beginning, oh, long before that, when light was deciding who should be in and who should be out of spectrum, yellow was in trouble. Even then, seems that green, you know how green can be, didn't want yellow in. Some silly primal envy, I suppose, but for whatever cause, the effect was bad on yellow and caused yellow to weep yellow tears for several eternals before there were years, until blue heard what was up between green and yellow and took green aside for a serious talk, in which blue pointed out that if yellow and blue were to get together, not that they would, but if they did, a gentle threat, they could make their own green. Oh, said green with some understanding. Naturally, by a sudden change of hue, green saw the light and yellow got in. Worked out fine. Yellow got lemons and green got limes.

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0: Postulation.
1: And there you have Knee 5, Philip Glass Ensemble from Einstein on the Beach. Love that. Thanks, Peter B., for turning me on to that. Good to see you and the kiddo this weekend. Before that, we were featuring Ken Nordine throughout with of his Colors album. We heard Yellow most recently. I'm going to sign off here. My time is up. We got One Dynamic System Radio with Justin coming up next with some North Atlantic and Icelandic music. Stick around for that. Going to end it with some Tom Petty. Great way to cool down. Here's Time to Move On. We'll see you next time.

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Good morning, WMPG. I always say that. Good morning. Good afternoon. You spend the morning here. We are going to be tuning in to some Ouse Gear today on One Dynamic System Radio, where I play you music from across the North Atlantic. I've been filling in for Mr. Pence for Radio Junk Drawer. Thanks for letting me be here for the summer. We are happy to be here. Happy to be back in Maine. And despite the haze and despite the world, we can tune into WMPG, I think, and be a little bit together, relying on small joys. Ouse Gear, he just released a new album this year. It's called Julia. We're going to listen to a couple tracks from it. Before I do that, though, I want to let you know about the Maine People's Alliance. They are a way to follow the latest on Maine's news and issues that highlight experience of everyday Mainers. The Maine Beacon is a project of the Maine People's Alliance, and it's online at mainebeacon.com. 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

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This is Justin bringing you the best out of the North Atlantic and Iceland with One Dynamic System Radio. That was Ausgeir with two songs, Sugar Clouds and Julia, off of his 2026 release called Julia, released on One Little Independent Records. Next up, I've got a couple tracks from Arnie Margaret. This next track is called They Only Talk About the Weather. Enjoy.

All right, folks, if you're tuning in now, you have a lucky chance to win some tickets. We are promoting the show, The Ollum with Louise Viken. So, win a pair to Portland House of Music Thursday, July 23rd at 8 p.m. The Ollum, or I think that's how you say it, is a band that fuses Irish traditional music with the modern jazz post-rock energy of Detroit. Led by Julianne Piper, John McSherry, the band features Joe Dart, Michael Shimon, Ross Ainsley, Sean O'Meara, and John Hettinga. So the Ollum is not just carrying the tradition forward, they're reinventing it. Louise Viken is a U.S.-based Scottish musician and photographer who uses both mediums to tell stories old and new, and they masterfully blend in traditional and classical arrangements. The music is thoughtful and complex and curious. So if you want tickets, this is just a little taste, a little preview in the background here. If you want tickets, it's 780-4909. That's 780-4909. Two tickets to go see The Ollum with Louise and Viken at Portland House Music on Thursday, July 23rd at 8 p.m. All right, this next song is JFTR. Enjoy. Enjoy.

0: WMPG Friday. Following Night Train at 4, an all-new Breakfast Central with special guest Tom Bell. 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
1: You're listening to WMPG Gorham Portland. This is Justin bringing you One Dynamic System Radio, music from across the North Atlantic with a focus on Iceland. We've been listening to some Arnie Margaret, followed by some JFDR. Last two tracks we heard were Spectator and the song Air Unfolding off of her 2023 release. I can't believe it's been that long. That's crazy. Museum that came off the label Houndstooth. We're going to continue on here. We're going to listen to some Soleil up next. Then we're going to go a little bit west and head over to Greenland. I've got some tracks from Nick Orbike from over there, who is just really killing it in the Greenlandic music scene. Before we do that, though, I want to let you know that WMPG is supported by listeners and by Enterprise Records. Enterprise Records has been buying and selling interesting records in all categories in downtown Portland since 1987. If you have records to sell, Enterprise Records is always buying. Call 207-773-7672. That's 207-773-7672. Enterprise Records is located at 4 Pine Street in Portland and open Friday and Saturday from noon to 6 and Sunday from 1 to 5. All right, this next track is by Soleil. This is probably the single that we'll listen to that one first. It's called Pretty Face. I think, if I remember correctly, I could be making this up, I think it was on the 6 Feet Under soundtrack on HBO when that first came out many years ago. I could be wrong. And then we've got Alison to Dreamers by Soleil, and then Halloween afterwards. Enjoy.

Not sure why I chose Violence and just outright lied to you earlier. That song was not on the soundtrack to 6 Feet Under, probably about 10 years too late. I think I was thinking of Sia, Breathe Me. Regardless, it's a beautiful song. A little more from Soleil. Coming up next, the song is called Eyvindir, means fairy tale in Icelandic.

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2: 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This is Lincoln from South by Southwest. I'll be joining Ben on Soulmates Wednesday night at 8:30 to play a whole bunch of country soul. 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
3: 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This is Justin bringing you One Dynamic System Radio, music from across the North Atlantic. We have been listening to some Soleil. We heard three songs from her, Pretty Face, Ivan Tyr, and then Halloween. And then in the nature of Halloween, I thought I'd get a little spooky for the last 10 minutes or so. We listened to some Kyla and Mikla with their song Not After Not, which means Night After Night. And then Dramadis, which means Dreaming in Icelandic. We're going to continue on. We're going to listen to some Ithan Einars. And then, like I said, we're going to go to Greenland and we're going to hear some Nick Warbike. Before we do that, I need to let you know that this program is on the air thanks to listener support and underwriting grant from Lee Auto Malls, proud supporters of WMPG. 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Okay, we're going to put on some Ithan Einars. This song is called Mayan. Enjoy.

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This is Justin bringing you one Dynamic System Radio, music from across the North Atlantic with a focus on Iceland on 90.9 Community Radio from the University of Southern Maine. Those last two tracks were by Nick Orbike off of his debut release in 2018 called Sapra. Before we continue on, I'm going to detour for a minute here. It's my show, and I'm going to do whatever I want and let you know that my favorite cousin ever is playing tomorrow night at Space. He is playing with the band Chris Acker and the Growing Boys, opening up for them. That's Creek Bed Carter Hogan. He's a real gem. He will devastate you musically, emotionally, and one of the most beautiful voices I have ever heard. So you should definitely, if you can, check out if there's still tickets available. It's tomorrow night, Thursday, 16th, starts at 8 p.m. to see Chris Acker, the Growing Boys, and Creek Bed Carter Hogan. If you were early, listening earlier, I think we gave away tickets, so congrats to whoever got those. You're a real winner. But I thought I would play two songs from their latest album, just because I can, and I love you, Carter. This song is called Burn. Enjoy.

That was Creek Bed Carter Hogan, proud to call my cousin. You can see him play tomorrow night at Space. Go online for tickets. All right, next up we got Briette. Going to follow on the Sonic trend here. This is Cowboy Killer. Enjoy.

All right, folks, you've been listening to One Dynamic System Radio on WMPG, listening to the best out of the North Atlantic. I'm just wrapping up here. We've got Mel coming up next. You can catch me here every Wednesday from 4 to 5:30. Thanks, Mr. Pence. I love filling in the hot seat for you. Have a good rest of your week, everyone.

0: Hello, everybody. 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
1: Hello.
0: Hello. Who are you?
1: Oh, hi, everyone. My name is DJ El Perseguidor. I'm co-hosting with Mel. Thank you, Mel.
0: Hi, I'm DJ Moppet. Mel the Moppet. You call me whatever you want.
1: DJ Moppet.
0: You know, it's not what they call you. It's what you answer to.
1: Oh.
0: You are listening to Left of the Dial here on WMPG Radio from the University of Southern Maine. I am filling in one more week for DJ Shax, who will be returning to the airwaves next week. Lucky you. You lucky, lucky people. What we just heard was The Wind from the album Teaser and the Fire Cat. That's Cat Stevens.
1: Yeah, that was such a cool song.
0: It's such a sweet little ditty.
1: What did you say?
0: I said ditty.
1: What does that mean?
0: A ditty is a, like, just a little, like, just a little cute thing, you know?
1: Oh, a ditty?
0: Like you.
1: Yeah.
0: Before that, I played...
1: Neil Young?
0: Thank you. From After the Gold Rush... It was Till the Morning Comes. That's one of the themes, morning.
1: Yeah.
0: But also pets, morning and pets. We're going to play some music sounds. From Pet Sounds.
1: And we started with the Beach Boys.
0: Thank you. What song?
1: That was Feels.
0: Feel Flows from the album Feel Flows.
1: Yes.
0: The chat is open. Unfortunately, for some reason, the playlist hasn't started auto-populating, and I don't have that.
1: But now we know.
0: Yeah. Now we know. We just told you what you're listening to. We do have a ticket giveaway today.
1: Oh, that's right.
0: That I'll get to.
1: We'll get to it. In a couple of minutes.
0: Yeah. anything else you want to say, beautiful human?
1: Well, no. Let's see what it's in store for us regarding music.
0: What color are your eyes?
1: My eyes are dark brown.
0: They're beautiful.
1: Really?
0: Yeah.
1: Thank you. Yours? What's the color of yours?
0: Mine are hazel.
1: They're really cool.
0: Yeah. Don't you love this reciprocity? We're illuminating things for you.
1: I think
0: Pablo and I are friend flirting.
1: Right.
0: Like we're maybe falling a little bit in friend love.
1: Yes.
0: I'm definitely falling. I'm definitely friend smitten with you.
1: Yeah. You're such a great person. Thank you for having me. This is fun.
0: This was very spontaneous, y'all, and I think that's part of the beauty.
1: We had a meeting and then suddenly I said yes to co-hosting with you.
0: Well, Pablo saw my bag of records, which are actually Shax's records that I'm taking very good care of.
1: I can tell.
0: Yes. that's not sarcastic, I promise,
1: no,
0: Shax.
1: Yeah.
0: I'm treating them like
1: is he
0: little
1: listening?
0: Slivers
1: Hello,
0: of
1: Jeff.
0: Gold. I think DJ Shax is in the air right now.
1: Oh.
0: I believe.
1: He's flying?
0: Flying, returning from California.
1: Maybe he's catching the airwaves.
0: Oh, maybe. If so, hello to the Shax family. Your pets miss you, but I really want to steal your cat.
1: But we're playing Pet Sounds. And
0: we are playing Pet Sounds. In honor of Charlie and Aurora, the cat and the dog.
1: Cat and dog.
0: Yeah.
1: That's a cool name, Aurora.
0: Aurora is a cool... Everything about Shax is so cool. All right, we're going to play The Passenger by Iggy Pop. It's going to be a smattering per usual. But good stuff, all good stuff. That's the theme. Morning
1: right.
0: pets and good
1: well,
0: good things.
1: You are listening to Left with Dial.
0: And another person, well, we might get two karaoke weather reports if we're lucky.
1: Okay.
0: If you want to do it, and then there's another.
1: I'll sing.
0: You'll sing?
1: I'll sing.
0: All right. Pablo's going to do it, and then I think Izzy might
1: come
0: in as well.
1: I've been practicing my singing, so I think today should be my debut.
0: I think so, too. Oh, my God. I support this so wholly. Chat's open. Come say hi. Also, please come to WMPG on Bedford Street and see our Live from the Drive. It's Pond 1000 is playing tonight at 7:30.
1: That's right.
0: Anella is going to be on the grill, grill master, and I'm going to be
1: the grill assistant.
0: I'm going to have gloves on, and I'm going to be the grill assistant. Yeah, I'm going to be the grill's little bee, you know? I don't think I can say that word right now, but I like taking orders from the big A, you know? I'll be B, and she can be big A.
1: Big A.
0: That's not derogatory, I swear. All right, now back to the music. Thanks for tuning in.

0: Take me to heart. We're on. Woo! We're just going to pot that one down and start talking again.
1: Hello.
0: Hello.
1: That segment was really cool.
0: Who was that?
1: Well, we listened to Malcolm McLaren with the song. I cannot see the name of the song.
0: The song is Double Dutch.
1: Yeah, that was a really cool song. I didn't know about that song. That is a record that Anela from The Morning Beat lent us this evening.
0: Anela's going to be grilling in an hour,
1: and
0: y'all.
1: She was happy to hear that song. She was dancing here with us mm-hmm. while that song was playing. Mm. Beautiful.
0: Did she say it was from Pose?
1: Probably. I mean, because, you know...
0: I'm going to make an on-air
1: Malcolm
0: recommendation.
1: McLaren was involved in fashion. He was like the manager of punk bands.
0: Is that right?
1: Yeah.
0: I don't know.
1: Yes.
0: These things. Did you know those things or did you just learn them?
1: I learned them.
0: Isn't that beautiful?
1: Yeah.
0: Right here in this room.
1: Yes.
0: Learning
1: with
0: new
1: Anela
0: things.
1: By telling me about Malcolm McLaren.
0: Magical. Well, she mentioned Pose, which is an incredible
1: show
0: that was on FX.
1: So it was probably featured there.
0: I imagine that song was.
1: So beautiful.
0: It's incredible soundtrack. If you haven't caught that show, I cannot possibly recommend it enough. listeners, Left of the Dial listeners, this is WMPG, Gorham, Portland. We are radio from the University of Southern Maine. Thank you for being here.
1: WMPG.org is the website where people can go and catch up with whatever is happening at WMPG, which... Yep. So many things are happening. Like today, tell us about what's happening today, Mel. There's a live show.
0: From the drive.
1: Exactly.
0: Is it live from the drive or live in the drive?
1: I think it's live from the drive.
0: I like live from the drive. Yeah, I think it flows. You're a poet, so that flows so much better.
1: I can pronounce it better.
0: You do it perfect.
1: Live from the drive.
0: Now I'm coming to it. After you say it, yeah. It's gonna be banging.
1: Yeah.
0: Pond 1000 is the name of the band.
1: And that's happening at 7:30, so people can come to WMPG, to the studio, which is 92 Bedford Street here in Portland, in the campus of the University of Southern Maine.
0: Oh, you are such a professional. I'm ashamed of how not professional.
1: No, I'm just trying to be funny.
0: You are... Oh. The Flying Burrito Brothers are playing in the background. The song that is playing is Do Right Woman, but before that, we heard Sin City.
1: Yeah.
0: And before that,
1: Malcolm McLaren.
0: Oh, you said that right. Mm-hmm. And Iggy Pop, The Passenger.
1: The Passenger.
0: What's coming up?
1: Well,
0: Pablo. I'm sorry.
1: No, it's okay.
0: DJ El
1: Perseguidor.
0: I have a hard time saying that. El Perseguidor.
1: El Perseguidor. Yeah,
0: El Perseguidor.
1: Mm-hmm.
0: I'm going to have to practice.
1: That's me.
0: You are so perfect. Yeah, what else?
1: Well, I think coming up we have some Kate Bush.
0: Oh, yeah.
1: So I saw that you brought Kate Bush in your bag of records, so I cannot miss that opportunity of listening to the great Kate Bush. Who likes Kate Bush? Let us know. Let us know on the chat, right?
0: Yeah, there's no chatters. It's so lonely in the chat. If you go to WMPG.org and hit chat with the DJ, that's up in the upper right-hand corner. You can come.
1: Chat with us.
0: Yeah, you can say whatever you
1: wish. Share your musical interests with us.
0: Yeah.
1: Suggest a song that maybe we should play if we have it in vinyl record.
0: Yeah. If you happen to request something that I have in this bag of magic behind me, that would be incredible. Otherwise, I think we're going to stick to...
1: What did I see? I see...
0: we're going to play more Beach Boys for sure.
1: Yeah. I see
0: what
1: Fleetwood Mac.
0: See?
1: Oh, cool records. Oh, the Beatles. We have to play the Beatles.
0: All right.
1: Yeah.
0: If Pablo says so, then you know we got to do
1: but
0: it.
1: I'm not taking over.
0: You can take over, baby.
1: Oh, thank you. Well, you're so sweet.
0: We can share the love.
1: We can share the love for sure.
0: that let's share the love with
1: give us to WMPG.
0: Ugh, why are you so great? I want to get back to the music, so I'm going to start.
1: Oh, wait,
0: that.
1: We have some ticket giveaway. We cannot forget about that.
0: Okay, go for it.
1: Okay. So if you want to go see Ellie Escobar and Ben Spalding, they will be presenting Out of Space, and that would be Saturday, July 25th from 9 p.m. to 2 p.m. Wait, this is wrong. There are probably two functions. Well, it says win a pair of tickets for Ellie Escobar with Ben Spalding at Space on July 25th. The beloved fixture of the new York City nightlife scene, DJ Ellie Escobar makes his main debut along local party mainstay Ben Spalding.
0: It's going to be a dance party.
1: Yeah. But I'm confused about the
0: time. It says till 2 a.m.
1: Probably, right?
0: Yeah, yes. So it's 9 p.m. to 2 a.m. Mm-hmm.
1: So that's Saturday, July 25th. You can check your calendar, and if it fits your schedule, well, maybe you can call us and win a pair of tickets to see Ellie Escobar and dance. That's cool.
0: And that number is?
1: 207-780-4909.
0: Yeah.
1: Say you want to see Ellie Escobar, the DJ. The well-regarded DJ from New York City.
0: 9 p.m. to 2 a.m. Space Gallery. Is it a pair of tickets?
1: Yes, a pair of tickets.
0: And you would be on the will call.
1: And someone else can go together.
0: Someone special?
1: Yeah, maybe, right? Oh, yeah, why not? Dancing, like bringing someone to dance, that's like a perfect way to connect with someone, right?
0: Ask that person that you wish that you could ask.
1: Yeah, like, or bring someone you trust to dance with and just get loose on the dance floor and claim autonomy of your body.
0: Ooh. Oh, that reminds me of this last show that you did.
1: That's what I said.
0: Oh my God, that was so beautiful. If any of you listeners don't know, DJ Elper
1: Seguidor? Yeah.
0: Has a show every other... Oh, we got a caller. Do you want to... Call us right back, caller, because we're still on the air. I should have said that. We got to wait until we're off the air to pick up the phone. Thank you for doing that.
1: Oh, wow. People are listening to you.
0: They are listening. you have a show on every other Sunday morning from 11:30 to 1?
1: Yeah, from 11:30 to 1 p.m.
0: And it's called...
1: A la Vista.
0: And it is so beautiful. If you are not a fool, you will tune in and listen.
1: Mel, thank you. I mean...
0: It's true. I get teary and I'm moved every time.
1: Wow. That's such a great compliment.
0: It's true.
1: It means the world.
0: Yeah. So check that out. You can also find that in the archives. And you switch off with DJ Sergio.
1: Sergio, who has been nominated for the... what is it? The local awards, I forgot the
0: best
1: name.
0: Best DJ?
1: Yeah, best radio personality, actually.
0: Really?
1: Yeah.
0: So, I would have nominated you. I mean, he's great, but...
1: Well, you can vote for Sergio.
0: Okay, all right.
1: Get, like, but anyway, I alternate with Sergio, and it's on Sundays from 11:30 a.m. to 1 p.m. on my show. Yeah. Check it out if you want.
0: It's so good. It's so good.
1: Gosh, you may not like it.
0: Everyone I've ever talked to is like, that is a beautiful show.
1: Thank you. Well, I mean, that's hard to believe, you know, like, because we are here and you don't see anything, you don't see anyone.
0: Yeah.
1: It's hard to see how the work that you put on, like, making a show will... land, you
0: Impact.
1: Know, on the other side,
0: which
1: is the listeners that are there. But I'm definitely like super thankful to have this space where I can explore ideas, you know. And I think that's where it comes from. Like, it's a space where I can explore these things that are happening to me as an adult now, right? And as a person who has been living here for 10 years or...
0: Is that how long? A decade?
1: 10 years now, yeah.
0: Wow. I'm coming up on 21 years.
1: Wow.
0: It's real weird.
1: Feel, right?
0: It's
1: real weird. Time goes by super quickly.
0: It's like a snowball going downhill. It just gets faster and faster.
1: And one gets older and older.
0: It's wild. Time is a wild, wild thing. All right, I want to get back to the tunes. Caller, give us a jingle. And
1: yes, if you
0: we'll
1: want to see Elias Escobar, call us. That will be Saturday, July 25th, from 9 p.m. to 2 p.m.
0: All right,
1: so you can dance.
0: Back to the tunes. Thanks for listening. All right, so I'm going to.
1: Someone's calling.
0: Yes. Already.

0: Hello.
1: Hi.
0: Hello.
1: Hello.
0: You are listening to Left of the Dial.
1: Thank you. Left of the Dial. DJ Shex will be back next week. This week you have DJ Mel the Moppet and
0: DJ El Perseguidor.
1: My beautiful guest. My beautiful guest. I like gushing.
0: Oh my God. I am blushing right now.
1: We've been playing songs for dogs and cats in the morning. We're really stoked that Ozzy is, Ozzy's in the chat right now.
0: Yeah, we have people actually chatting with us, which seems like mind-blowing to me.
1: I'm going to describe this to you. I'm putting my hands on my cheeks, how would you describe me right now?
0: What emoji would describe you?
1: Oh, it would be the hands on the cheeks, like excited, yeah, child, like, yeah, maybe slightly embarrassed, but in the also, good way.
0: Yeah, excited, happy, elated.
1: Elated.
0: Right?
1: Oh, I love being with a poet. Yay! The band Pond 1000 is setting up outside right now. You might even be able to hear them in the background.
0: Yeah, that's what's waiting for you if you come over, right, at 7:30?
1: Yeah, there's going to be dogs and hot dogs.
0: Dogs
1: and
0: actual
1: hot dogs.
0: I
1: hope there are dogs. I got to pet a dog at the Aphodian last night, and she sat in my lap, and she just, like, I could have cried. I was so
0: happy. That's so nice.
1: Let's tell the people what they heard. That was David Bowie, Sound and Vision. What album was that from?
0: That was from the album Sound and Vision, right?
1: No, it was not. It was from the...
0: That's a single.
1: It was from the album Low.
0: Oh, that's right.
1: I think that might be one of my favorite David Bowie songs.
0: It's really cool.
1: It's so good.
0: I know.
1: So good.
0: It looks really, really good.
1: Then we played The Beatles' Here, There, and Everywhere from Revolver.
0: Right.
1: That was
0: But I think it was a mistake, because what I wanted to play was another song.
1: Oh, what did you want to play?
0: I forgot the

0: Well, let's try and play that also. I played the Stooges.
1: Oh, I love you too.
0: Love you too.
1: Yeah.
0: All right, we'll play that. We played the Stooges. I Want to Be Your Dog.
1: Oh, such a great song too.
0: Yeah. And Pet Sounds from the Beach Boys from the album Pet Sounds. Kate Bush Cloud Busting from The Whole Story. I think that gets us up to date. We do have a couple messages coming at you. Actually, I'm just going to do it right now.
1: Oh, wow.
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0: We may have a special guest coming in to do a karaoke weather report.
1: I backed out.
0: That's okay. You're allowed. That's the nice thing about community radio. Nobody's going to fire you.
1: And if I don't feel like singing.
0: Yeah, you don't have to sing if you don't feel like it. I'm not going to pressure you. That's for sure. We are not Bobby. DJ Shaq. And that's okay. We don't have to be.
1: Right. We are our own thing.
0: You can sing your own karaoke weather report.
1: Exactly. I'll do it in Spanish.
0: The dog's name last night, by the way, was Reggie.
1: Reggie?
0: Yes. I loved her. I will never love a dog the way that I loved Brody, but she was a real balm for the spirit. Coming up next, we are going to play a Bob Dylan song.
1: Oh, yes.
0: To go with our morning theme.
1: We have so many themes going on.
0: Because I have trouble deciding, and when faced with all the beautiful music in the world, you know, I just have to choose what resonates and then kind of come up with it. But I did, the morning stuff was kind of jumping out at me, and I do want to pay tribute to all of our four-legged domesticated pals.
1: Yeah, I love songs that talk about like the morning. I made a playlist about a show about the sun and songs that talked about the sun, so maybe we can play one.
0: I would love that.
1: Well, we'll see.
0: That's beautiful.
1: But we are going to start with In the Morning by the one and only Bob Dylan.
0: You're making me gush. All right. Back to the music.
1: Oh, the tickets were gone, right?
0: Oh, yes. Thank you for that. Yeah, ticket giveaway is over.
1: We have
0: thanks to the caller
1: lucky
0: who claimed
1: person
0: them.
1: Yep. We'll go and dance. And
0: dance the night away
1: until 2 a.m.
0: Yeah,
1: hopefully.
0: Yeah, 2 a.m. You have to. It's required.
1: Right.
0: No, you don't. You don't actually have to. But congratulations to that wonderful human being. Thank you for listening, everybody.
1: Join us on the chat.
0: Yes, it's a real pleasure to see some people in the DJ chat.
1: Yeah.
0: Tell us your what?
1: Your favorite morning song. Your favorite pet song. Right. Why not? Let's listen to our audience.
0: I promise nothing. I promise nothing.
1: Well, yeah. I'm just saying they can share.
0: They can share. Yeah. I do invite that.
1: Right?
0: Yeah. You're so right. You're a much better person than I am.
1: You're like, this is my show. I'm going to play my music.
0: But yeah,
1: just kidding.
0: I'll share with you.
1: No, you're being very open and let me pick songs. So
0: yay.
1: That is not what I was saying.
0: I Want to Be Your Dog is a damn fine song.
1: Oh my god. Oh yeah, speaking about that, I also I'm working on a show about people expressing, you know, their willingness to be a dog. to be under the submission of someone. I think like that's sort of like interesting.
0: Whoa! Well!
1: Right? I mean, when you say, I want to be your dog, it implies that some type of submission to someone.
0: That is right? True, huh?
1: You're human.
0: Yeah.
1: You, Anyway, I'm working on a show like that, so...
0: Tune in on that song, Sundays at 11:30.
1: That song is part of my show.
0: All right.
1: Yeah, so far.
0: Really?
1: Yeah, I want to be your dog.
0: Was it before you heard this, or was it...
1: Yeah.
0: Oh, all right. Well, learning things every day.
1: Anyway.
0: Back to the music for real this time.
1: This is Bob Dylan on WPG, Left of the Dial. In absence of...

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1: With DJ Muppet and DJ El Perseguidor.
0: Yes.
1: In absence of DJ Shax.
0: Who will be back.
1: Yeah. You probably are missing the weather report.
0: Sorry.
1: But yeah, we
0: thought maybe Izzy would show up, but you know what? Yeah. It's okay.
1: Yeah. I mean, that's, DJ Shax's thing. So we should honor it.
0: Yes.
1: That's what makes his show special.
0: Yes. I sound like DJ Ben. Yes. That was The Cure, Boys Don't Cry. That was from the album Standing on a Beach, the singles. We played... What?
1: The Sheens with Phantom Limb.
0: Yes. Thank you. And before that, The Beatles, the song that you had intended.
1: Which was, Love You Too.
0: Yeah.
1: I love that song.
0: Revolver. Beautiful. I started playing The Association. Oh, maybe that's why. It says I played Reputation. I meant to play Windy. Wow, we're just getting...
1: That's the song we got wrong, right?
0: That's the song I got wrong. We don't have much time, but maybe we'll try and throw that on.
1: Yeah.
0: And I'm not going to... Do we have anything else we need to tell the people?
1: I think we did all...
0: all of our due diligence.
1: We took care of all the tasks that we were... assigned for the show.
0: Awesome. Yeah. Well, thanks for tuning in. We only have 9 minutes left, so I'd rather spend that listening to good tunes.
1: Yeah,
0: The chatters, and thanks for being here.
1: Thank you,
0: DJ Elpers.
1: And thank you for your kind words, and thank you for listening.
0: Thanks.
1: You who are listening right
0: yes,
1: now.
0: Yes, thank you, listeners. Thanks for being beautiful, DJ Elpers.
1: Thank you for being beautiful. Thank you for being male. Thank you for your energy, your love, your compassion, your disposition to make people feel good.
0: I'm blushing. I'm going to play Harry Nilsson next, one of my favorite songs. I literally, on occasion, put this on repeat and just loop it over and over again. So
1: I do that too.
0: Oh, I love you. All right.
1: Love you too.
0: Love Fest over here. Come to the driveway in half an hour. There's going to be grilling and amazing live music.
1: Oh, yeah.
0: 92 Bedford Street.
1: I'm thinking about staying just for the food.
0: Oh, you have to. If you leave, I will cry. Okay, see you all in a little bit.
1: See you.

0: We're going out in style over here. This is Salt and Pepper Push It. Yeah. Going to take us out for the evening.
1: Yes. Well, thank you for having me. This has been super fun. This is how we end and conclude this Taking Over, Left of the Dial by DJ Muppet and DJ El Perseguidor.
0: Thank you for listening, everybody.
1: Have a great evening. Come over to WMPG's garage and enjoy some music and food if you want to or you feel like it. We'll be here.
0: We'll be here. You can meet us.
1: Dance with us.
0: But don't be creepy. Be awesome. Thanks for tuning in, everybody.
1: Okay.
0: This is WMPG Gorham, Portland.
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This is WMPG 90.9 FM. And if you're just now tuning in, hi, I'm Miss W, and this is Off the Rails. And the song we just finished with was Masquerading as a Star by Golden Oak, which was released on December 5th, 2025. Now you may be wondering, Miss W, why are you mentioning the release date? I'm so glad you asked, because that is the theme of my show tonight. To showcase every artist, I decided to pick their latest releases to show you all. And we're also going to listen to them chronologically in the sense that the first two songs we have heard came out in 2025, but the last two songs we're going to hear literally came out 5 days ago. So that's really exciting, a big time jump. But I also am showing their latest releases because my little challenge or advice for you all is, if you do find an artist tonight that you are definitely going to listen to after this, I suggest listening to their discography in chronological order. Start with the very first song, album, EP, you name it, and make your way to this latest release. Because I've done it with all of my favorite artists, and seeing how their music grows with them is one of the most fascinating things to do as a listener. But anyway, enough rambling from me. Let's continue on with some great music. And we're going to kick things off with a song by Dust Bowl called Ragdoll, which came out January 4th, 2026.

Hello again, listeners. This is WMPG 90.9 FM. And if you're just now tuning in, hi, I'm Miss W, and this is Off the Rails. And tonight, we're listening to the latest releases of many artists here in Maine. And the song that we just listened to was Pull Me In by Desi Carter, which came out May 2nd of this year. And for these next two songs, I was super surprised to find out they came out on the same day, which is June 26th. They're very different to each other, but are both very good songs. The first one we're going to hear is Coffee by Cedar, and then the next song we're going to hear is Never Last by Nobody, which, by the way, Nobody's actually doing a show soon as an opener for the Spose concert at Live at Madrid's July 17th. So if you do like his song and want to hear more, you should totally check out that concert and hear all the amazing artists there. But anyway, here is Coffee by Cedar.

Hello again, listeners. This is WMPG 90.9 FM. And if you're just now tuning in, hi, I'm Miss W, and this is Off the Rails. And tonight, we're listening to the latest releases from many local artists. We just finished listening to Never Last by Nobody. However, I do have to sadly say we are in the home stretch of my show, so this is the last time I'll be speaking to you all. However, for these last two songs, I was so surprised to find out they came out on the same day, which was literally 5 days ago on July 10th. So for these final two songs, we're going to hear Junebug by Julia Haven, and then we're going to end the night with Over My Head by Josh Worcester. I do want to say before I take off that if you're not done listening to local music, I suggest staying on because right after this show, you can listen to Locomotives from 7:30 to 8:30 p.m. and hear another local band perform live for the full hour. So if you want to continue, I suggest listening to Locomotives. But anyway, that is it from me. This is Miss W signing off. Toodles.

Locomotive, a special live edition of Locomotive, live from the drive. The live show showcasing local artists and bands since 1993. How are you doing tonight? I'm your host, Stephen Yemendetsi, and right on the board, the mayor himself, New York Mike. Performing tonight is a Pond 1000. I think it is time to introduce one of the bands.

Thanks, everyone. So there's a fundraiser on the WMPG website. So if everybody wants to just log on, I'm sure everybody's already, if you're here, you know, I'm sure you've already donated to the family from the shooting. But if you haven't yet, one place you can find all the good fundraisers is on the WMPG homepage. This is a new song that we'll be playing called Focus Fern. Unavailable anywhere but here. And I'm talking.